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8: An A898 roadworks update from Amy on behalf of Transport Scotland. Due to essential resurfacing, there will be a full weekend closure of the southbound A898 Erskine Bridge from 8pm on Friday the 14th until 6am on Monday the 17th of August. There will also be a lane closure on the northbound carriageway and closures of northbound slip roads and the M8 Junction 30 westbound off slip to the M898 at this time. Sign diversions will be in place. For details, visit swtrunkroads.scot.

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0: That's my orchestra of rubber ducks playing for me whilst I soak in a bubble bath. 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I wish I could tell you that checking your tax and making any claims on the HMRC app felt like this. 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Although, it is easier, and it will make you feel that little bit more on it.
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12: The top stories this hour. Former Cambridge professor Jason Arday has been found dead at the age of 41. It comes after allegations of plagiarism emerged. He resigned from the university last week, saying the intense media scrutiny had taken a profound toll on him. Labour MP for Clapham and Brixton Hill, Bel Ribeiro Addy, says the focus now should be on his family.
13: They are the ones that have been affected by this the most and those closest to him. And the main reason is to ask you, the media, is it not enough? He has been subjected over the past few weeks to some of the worst media scrutiny I've ever seen.
12: Millions of people in England and Wales have been sent an emergency alert warning of a high risk of wildfires. Andy Burnham's urging people to take the message seriously after 19 homes were destroyed by a blaze in Stourbridge in the West Midlands. The Prime Minister's announced a ban on disposable barbecues and warned against any activity that could spark a fire in Tinderbox, Britain. A man's pleaded guilty to shooting dead the boss of an American healthcare company outside a hotel in New York. But lawyers for Luigi Mangione say he can't be assured of fair trial. They're now trying to get a state murder charge thrown out over the death of Brian Thompson in 2024. James Barnacle is from the FBI.
14: Violence driven by hostility toward opportunity and success stands in sharp contrast to the values true Americans hold dear. But rest assured, this FBI never stopped working to bring this killer to justice.
12: Network Rail says it wants to reassure passengers that Britain's network ranks among the safest in the world. It follows 2 derailments in under 24 hours. Britain's Keely Hodgkinson won silver in the 800 metres at the European Athletics Championships in Birmingham. She was pipped to the post by Swiss rival Audrey Werrow, who won in a time of 1 minute 54.81. From Sky News, I'm Daisy Steele.

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3: 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A total weekend closure is required on the A737 St James's Viaduct eastbound link to the M8 Junction 28A as maintenance continues. The closure will be in place continuously from 8pm on Friday the 21st until 6am on Monday the 24th of August. Sign diversions will be in place. 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
6: An A898 roadworks update from Amy on behalf of Transport Scotland. Due to essential resurfacing, there will be a full weekend closure of the southbound A898 Erskine Bridge from 8pm on Friday the 14th until 6am on Monday the 17th of August. There will also be a lane closure on the northbound carriageway and closures of northbound slip roads and the M8 Junction 30 westbound offslip to the M898 at this time. Sign diversions will be in place. For details, visit swtrunkroads.scot.
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10: The top stories this hour. Former Cambridge professor Jason Arday has been found dead at the age of 41. It comes after allegations of plagiarism emerged. He resigned from the university last week, saying the intense media scrutiny had taken a profound toll on him. Millions of mobile phones across England and Wales sounded an emergency alarm last night, warning of a very high risk of wildfires. The piercing sirens were part of the most extensive use yet of the UK's emergency alert system. People were told not to light barbecues, fire pits or fireworks, as Andy Burnham warned Britain is a tinderbox. It follows a series of major fires, including a blaze in Stourbridge, which destroyed 19 homes. Lawyers for a man who's admitted fatally shooting a US healthcare boss have filed a double jeopardy case. Luigi Mangione's admitted federal stalking charges by trailing Brian Thompson to an investor conference in New York in 2024, then gunning him down. The 28-year-old still faces a state murder charge. His lawyer, Karen Friedman, Anion Filo, says that needs to be thrown out.
11: He's been treated differently from every other defendant charged with this offense in New York. However, thankfully, New York law does not permit a person to be prosecuted and punished twice for the exact same crime under a statute that governs successive prosecutions.
10: Network Rail says it wants to reassure passengers that Britain's network ranks among the safest in the world. It follows two derailments in under 24 hours. The BBC has sought to subpoena members of Donald Trump's family as it fights the US president's $10 billion defamation lawsuit against the broadcaster. The case centres on the editing of a speech in a Panorama programme. And Britain's Keely Hodgkinson won silver in the 800 metres at the European Athletics Championships in Birmingham. She was picked to the post by Swiss rival Audrey Wero. From Sky News, I'm Daisy Steele.

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3: An M8 roadworks update from Amy on behalf of Transport Scotland. As part of a new pedestrian crossing scheme, there will be essential works on the M8 Junction 27 westbound offslip from Tuesday the 28th of July until Monday the 17th of August between 8pm and 6am each weekday night. During this time, there will be an offslip closure with phase lane 1 closures of the M8 at this location. Sign diversion will be in place. For details, visit swtrunkroads.scot.
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7: Top stories this hour. Former Cambridge professor Jason Arday has been found dead at the age of 41, just days after resigning amid allegations of plagiarism. Police say his death is being treated as unexpected, but is not believed to be suspicious. Arday became Cambridge's youngest black professor in 2023. Speaking to Sky News shortly after his appointment, he described the difficulties he faced growing up.
8: I was diagnosed with autism spectrum disorder when I was three, so a hybrid of autism, Asperger's syndrome and global development delay. And I guess it's been well kind of publicised now, but I didn't learn speak until I was 11 and I didn't learn to read and write until I was 18.
7: The government sent out emergency alerts to people in England and Wales, warning them of the dangers of wildfires. It says people shouldn't use barbecues or light campfires or fireworks. A powerful 7.7 magnitude earthquake has struck Indonesia, causing buildings and homes to collapse. At least two people have been killed and two others injured. A man's pleaded guilty to shooting dead the boss of an American healthcare company outside a New York hotel, but lawyers for Luigi Mangione say he can't be assured a fair trial. They're now trying to get a state murder charge thrown out over the death of Brian Thompson in 2024. The government insists Britain's railways are amongst the safest in the world following two derailments in under 24 hours. A London-bound train came off the tracks in Wickford in Essex yesterday. Only a day earlier, a separate derailment happened in Lewes in East Sussex, which left two people seriously injured. Andy Bowes-Rodden is deputy editor of Modern Railways.
9: Everything on the railway has a sort of temperature range in which it's designed to work in. There is a question that will be being asked, which is whether over time we need to adjust the operating temperature window to cope with higher temperatures. But I suspect in reality, it is probably a little bit early to say.
7: And Liverpool's owners have agreed to sell about a third of the club to a consortium, including billionaire Amazon founder Jeff Bezos. From Sky News, I'm Daisy Steele.

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2: 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Due to essential resurfacing, there will be a full weekend closure of the southbound A898 Erskine Bridge from 8pm on Friday the 14th until 6am on Monday the 17th of August. There will also be a lane closure on the northbound carriageway and closures of northbound slip roads and the M8 Junction 30 westbound offslip to the M898 at this time. Sign diversions will be in place. For details, visit swtrunkroads.scot.
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0: 98.1. 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
11: Top stories this hour. Former Cambridge professor Jason Arday has been found dead at the age of 41. It comes after allegations of plagiarism emerged. He resigned from the university last week, saying the intense media scrutiny had taken a profound toll on him. Labour MP for Clapham and Brixton Hill, Belle Ribeiro Addy, says the focus now should be on his family.
12: They are the ones that have been affected by this the most, and those closest to him. And the main reason is to ask you, the media, is it not enough? He has been subjected over the past few weeks to some of the worst media scrutiny I've ever seen.
11: Fire services are urging people not to call 999 simply to report neighbours having barbecues following the government's nationwide wildfire alert. Millions of us received an emergency phone message last night warning not to light fires, barbecues or fireworks. Network Rail says it wants to reassure passengers that Britain's network ranks among the safest in the world. It follows two derailments in under 24 hours. No significant injuries have been reported after two carriages were involved in an incident near Wickford in Essex yesterday. Two people are still in hospital after Thursday's crash close to Lewes Station in East Sussex. Rachel Heath, who was travelling on the London to Eastbourne service, says it was terrifying.
13: It just started rocking, bumping a bit, and then it started rocking side to side very violently like a seesaw. And I just remember looking around to all of the passengers and just seeing the sheer panic and fear in everyone's face.
11: A man's pleaded guilty to shooting dead the boss of an American healthcare company outside a hotel in New York. But lawyers for Luigi Mangione say he can't be assured a fair trial. And in sport, Britain's Keely Hodgkinson has taken silver in the 800 metres at the European Athletics Championships in Birmingham. She was narrowly beaten by Switzerland's Audrey Werro, who set a championship record of 1 minute 54.81 seconds. From Sky News, I'm Daisy Steele.

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7: An M8 Roadworks update from Amy on behalf of Transport Scotland. Due to essential maintenance, overnight closures on the M8 eastbound between junctions 18 and 16 will continue until Friday the 18th of September from 10pm till 6am Sunday to Thursday. The eastbound on slips at junctions 19 and 18 will be closed. Sign diversions will be in place. There will be separate daytime traffic management measures on the eastbound carriageway only. For details, visit swtrunkroads.scot.
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11: Good morning, it's Saturday, it's the 15th of August. Welcome to the weekend, I'm Amber. Let's get you up to date with your news at 6.
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13: Top stories this hour. The government has sent out emergency alerts to people in England and Wales, warning them of the dangers of wildfires. It says people shouldn't use barbecues or light campfires or fireworks, which could spark blazes. It follows the outbreak of several major fires, including one in Stourbridge, where 19 homes have been destroyed. Fire crews have been working around the clock. Richard Parker's mayor of the West Midlands.
14: My understanding is they're making real progress with that work, but the weather remains very hot and very dry, and there is a risk, of course, if the winds pick up, the current situation that is under control could worsen. So everyone's being very circumspect.
13: Meanwhile, the Prime Minister's providing extra funding and rule changes to help farmers impacted by droughts. It follows the driest July on record for England and Wales and an emergency meeting on recent extreme heat. Our political correspondent Tom Claiborne has more.
15: Most of this £65 million is going towards helping farmers work more sustainably, while the rest will ensure growers can store more water through on-farm reservoirs. The government also says it will streamline planning guidance around building infrastructure of this kind and ensure there's more flexibility on payments for environmental work. The Conservatives argue there should be further changes around water abstraction for farmers now.
13: Former Cambridge professor Jason Arde has been found dead at the age of 41 following allegations of plagiarism, which he denied. He resigned from the university last week, saying intense scrutiny and personal attacks had taken a profound toll. Network Rail has moved to reassure passengers that Britain's railways remain among the safest in the world. It follows two train derailments in less than 24 hours in Essex and East Sussex. And fans of the late singer Bonnie Tyler will have the opportunity to pay their respects later as her coffin will be taken to her former home in Swansea. The singer died last month, aged 75. Her funeral is on Monday.
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13: A largely dry and bright day in England, Wales and Northern Ireland with a scattering of showers across Scotland. That's the latest. I'm Gavin Rossum.
11: And I'm Amber. Morning. First WhatsApp's already coming in. It's a good Saturday. Let's kick it off with Adele Larson. Hips.

Good morning. It's Amber, Callum Beatty and Salamander Street. First WhatsApp is already in from Tuggles. Good morning, Amber. 23 kilometres down and 5 to go. Please play something to get me to the end of this. Anyway, I'm coming for the Loch Ness Marathon in 6 weeks. Let's have it. Come on, sub five. Oh, do you know what? I always say, like, at the start of every year, this year is going to be the year I do a 5K and then maybe I'll do a 10K and then I'll work my way up to a marathon. At this point, still, if you see me running, you know that there's a wasp nearby because I just don't do it. Maybe in 2027. Let's get this on. We've backed him from the start. I think this is going to be his year. He's so good. It's Dylan John Thomas. I love that he sings, like, in his broad accent. Yeah.

0: Pink on a Saturday morning. It's Amber, and if you want to get in touch, 0333 20 20 400, you can WhatsApp me, you can send me a voice note on WhatsApp, send me a picture of what you're doing, you can call me. I just love to know why you're up and about listening to the radio on a Saturday morning at this time, before 6:30 in the morning, before 7 a.m. Why are you not having a long life? What are you doing? I've got Moz on the phone. What's going on today?
1: I've got motorcycle racing Scottish Championship at East Fortune near North Berwick today.
0: Lovely.
1: And tomorrow, 20 races today, 20 races tomorrow.
0: Oh my goodness, that'll keep you busy.
1: You bet, you bet.
0: Well, have a wonderful Saturday.
1: Okay, appreciate that. Saturday and Sunday.
0: Oh, cheers, Saturday and Sunday, of course, the full weekend. Cheers, Moz.
1: Cheers, pal.
0: Bye. All right, and what is up? I've also got Kinnaird, who is back at the grind, cutting the greens. Morning, Chad, who's in the gym since 5 a.m. Looking forward today to going to the foodie festival at Rook and Glen with my partner Adele, and then dropping off my 18-year-old daughter tonight for her girls' holiday to Benham and Dina. The house is going to be quiet this week. Oh, what a nice, classy place to go on holiday. I was Magaluf 2013, and do you know what? 13 years later, 2026, we've finally managed to get a date that suits everyone for a second girls' holiday. So we're going to Mallorca in September, but it's probably going to be a lot more sensible considering 3 out of 4 of us are mothers, and we'll probably just go to get a good sleep. I can't lie.
2: Clyde One.
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0: 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Clyde One. What did she say? J-J-J-J-J-R.

By the way, what a throwback. I actually... Oh, hello. Totally forgot about that. Jason Derulo and What Just Say. It's Amber Morning. I've actually just put gel in my hair. I just wanted to get it up. I've not even... I can't even tell you the last time I washed it. Like, I have lost count. I wanted to get it in, like, a wee bun. You know, like, if you're... If your wee one's going dancing this morning, they might have that hairstyle in. So all the gel this morning, and then I've just realised that I've stuck these headphones on, that the gel is going to be all over them. So apologies in advance to whoever uses this studio next, whether it's Boogie and Arlene, whether it's Grant, they'll be like this with the headphones, unsticking them from their hair. Thanks, Amber, for that gel. Good morning to Karen, who says, I'm awake this morning, Amber, as I'm going for a 15k walk, trying to walk off some extra pounds and get back in shape. Do you know what? It's so difficult, isn't it? When, like, I'm the same, I've got like a plan at the gym and you're trying to stick to it. And then last night we had a little work party and there was so much pizza and I ate the equivalent of about 2.5 pizzas. She says, looks like a lovely morning for a walk. Have a fab weekend with Callum, Oban and Saul. Oh, thank you, that's sweet. Mark says, working on my 32nd birthday. Happy birthday, Mark. I'm having some friends around later for pizza. That's the last thing I need is more pizza, but I could honestly eat it for breakfast, lunch and dinner. It's like my favourite takeaway. And hello to Brian, who sent me 2 WhatsApps just saying, Brian. Brian, and then a 3rd WhatsApp finally with your message saying, I'm away fishing, I'm hoping to catch one. It's only my son that's catching fish these days since we started this year, and then heading this afternoon to drop my daughter off to her mum who's away to some cabins. That's why I'm allowed out fishing all weekend. Nice one. I love it how people message me and give me like a reason, you know, this is why I'm allowed to do it. I can totally justify it, don't worry, I won't crash you in, Brian. You enjoy fishing and I hope you catch a big one.

0: fantastic. My authenticator isn't working. It's not recognising my face this morning. It must be because I got my brows and my lashes done again after like a month and a half. My authenticator at work is like, who's this? So I was trying to get in to see the Make Me A Winner details, how much you could win on Friday, but I'm going to have to go and do some kind of double verification. Like, you know, when they send you a text and then you have to wait on it. It's great when it works, even when it doesn't work. Honestly, technology not working. I usually blame the planets, I'll blame the eclipse. Hey, that was a bit of a letdown through the week, wasn't it? Unless you were in Mallorca or Iceland. Yeah, the typical Scottish clouds came over and missed it, which I think is the most Scottish thing ever. In the middle of this random heat wave, we have some lovely weather through the week, and then on the day of the eclipse, whoa, enter stage left, the biggest grey cloud ever.
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0: Post Malone with Morgan Wallen. I had some help. Good morning, it's Saturday.
1: Clyde One.
0: So it was only yesterday we gave out £600,000 to Craig, which is a crazy amount of money, and you could be next. Next Friday, £650,000 could be in your bank account. Like, that is crazy money. And I always say this, whether it's a big holiday home or whether it's just odd jobs around the house, it all adds up. 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So next Friday, which is the 21st of August, you could have that money. And you are potentially one text away. 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

0: It's Neo and So Sick. I'm Amber. We are just going into 7 o'clock. Let's get you up to date with your news next. Then I've got some Calvin Harris.
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0: Good morning. It's Saturday. It's the 15th of August. I'm Amber. It is 7 o'clock. Daily Pat on the way. Some Calvin Harris too. And right now it's your news.
14: Across Glasgow and the West.
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14: Clyde One.
17: The top stories this hour. Former Cambridge and Glasgow University professor Jason Ardie has been found dead at the age of 41. It comes after allegations of plagiarism emerged. He resigned from Cambridge University last week, saying the intense media scrutiny had taken a profound toll on him. Labour MP Bel Ribeiro-Addy says the focus should now be on his family.
18: They are the ones that have been affected by this the most and those closest to him. And the main reason is to ask you, the media, is it not enough? He has been subjected over the past few weeks to some of the worst media scrutiny I've ever seen.
17: The SNP's deputy leader, Keith Brown, is warning the Prime Minister listening tours for TikTok won't cut it as he urges Andy Burnham to slash energy bills. MSPs have urged the Labour leader to keep his party's promise of cutting energy bills by £300 by 2030. The Prime Minister's already announced a cut in VAT on electricity bills. The BBC sought to subpoena members of Donald Trump's family as it fights his $10 billion defamation lawsuit. Court filings show its lawyers sought documents and testimony from Donald Trump Jr., Ivanka Trump and Jared Kushner. The case centres on a panorama programme which edited together two different sections of a speech Mr. Trump gave before the 2021 Capitol riots. In football, Celtic are in League Cup action this evening, away to Dundee United. Martin O'Neill's back in the dugout after missing last weekend's trip to Kilmarnock following a small procedure. He's proud of how they fared in his absence.
6: Well, I think that they did pretty well without me anyway, so don't have to worry too much in that score. Yeah, it happens when you get to my age, you might have a few problems.
17: Celtic take on the Terriers today at 7.45. Elsewhere, Aberdeen are up against Dundee and Dunfermline host Ross County. And thousands of people are in Brechin for the first full day of Summer's End Angus. The Sugar Babes, UB40 and Rudimental are taking to the stage today.
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17: Mostly dry with overcast skies, scattered showers and sunny spells. Highs today of 19 Celsius. That's the latest. I'm Thomas McCann.
0: Summertime. All right, good morning. Happy Saturday. I am here till 9. It's Amber.

Clyde One. It's Saturday morning. Ed Sheeran and Sapphire. Okay, I am going to get on a brand new tune for you for your Saturday morning. Now, you might have heard this yesterday, but a little fact for you. Sometimes I don't listen to the radio 24/7. I know. Shock horror. I usually try and have a little listen to a new song before I come on air. I've not heard this yet. So I am as excited as you if you are a Cammie Barnes fan. Now, I feel like every festival we talk about across Scotland, we're talking about the lineup, and Cammie Barnes is on there. And I am so surprised he's not on the Strictly lineup for this year. I really am. And I mean that in the nicest way possible, because man is booked and busy and we love to see it. I remember him just starting out and coming in here for an interview. I think it was with Callum Gallagher, and everyone was a bit like, you know, who's this guy? Oh, he's got a good voice. Oh, he can play the bagpipes. And now he is like a household name in Scotland, isn't he? He's doing so well. Petition for Cammie Barnes to be on Strictly 2027. I'm totally here for it. If he continues the way he's going, then it will be happening. I mean, he's sold out two consecutive nights at Glasgow's iconic Barrowland Ballroom. I mean, hundreds of festivals, like I say. And of course, he performed with Delta Goodrum, who, by the way, is on Strictly. Oh, there we go. That's his foot in the door. I tell you, I'm manifesting it for you, Cammie. You're going to be on next year. Delta Goodrum at the Commonwealth Games closing ceremony. And this is brand new from him. I'm actually really excited to play you some new Cammie Barnes. It's called Something.

love it. That is gorgeous. New Cammy Barnes. The first time I've heard it as well. It's called Something More of It. Let's get this on, particularly for you if you are going on holiday today and if you're taking a jet to fly. I mean, other airlines aren't available. Standing in.

0: always feel a bit funny playing this song in a summer month. Because remember the summer of 2007 when it was out and it was like number one for 8 weeks. And it was the wettest summer on record. Cheers for that, Rihanna. She's in the studio apparently writing new music. I hope she's not doing a cover of Let It Snow, because that would just be an absolute disaster. Morning, it's Amber. It is Saturday, it's the 15th of August now. Are we or are we not going to talk about that eclipse or lack of eclipse on Wednesday night? Well, you may not have been impressed by the solar eclipse that just did not seem to be seen from anywhere in Scotland. But something happened yesterday across the skies that was better than any celestial event. I'm going to tell you what it is next, and I've got Taylor Swift. Hey!
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Good morning, it's Clyde One. I'm Amber. So, I don't know if we want to talk about the eclipse or lack thereof. Very disappointing. Scottish clouds. But even though that was supposed to be the biggest celestial event of the week, to me, something even cooler than the eclipse happened yesterday in the skies. So, my friend Abby, she's one of my best friends from school, and she moved to Sydney, and we're very lucky that she can sometimes come over and visit. So she was coming over, and she always, it's a bit like a get home safe text, like send me your location. She always sends us her flight number so we can track it, and we show the kids it on like the flight radar app. Auntie Abby's coming home. Now, this just so happened that yesterday, out of sheer fluke, there's a group of four of us. So three of us, me and the other two, were at the Roman Play Park, Auchinstaddy Quarry, Districtal South, with the kids. Now, that is such a good play park. So good. And Brucey bonus, because the schools are back, it was quiet. Hallelujah. It's been busy all summer. So we were there, and my friend Ashley opened up the app and said, I'm just going to check, because she's meant to be landing soon. And she went, I think she's about to fly over us. Next minute you hear it, because you can't miss that A380. The engine. I said, there she is. I looked up and I could just see the silhouette of this massive plane in the clouds. And then there was a break in the clouds and we saw, and I swear it was so low, could almost see in the windows. The Emirates plane flew right past us. We're standing there in the park, screaming, waving, jumping up like she was going to be able to see us, like abandoning the kids to go and play, fend for themselves, as we're standing, crying our eyes out, shouting, hello Abby, hi Abby, welcome home. Do you know what though? Totally made up for the lack of eclipse, because that was the coolest thing I saw in the skies this week.

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1: Woo!
0: Slogenic, photogenic, shoot.
1: Okay, hello to Lisa, who says she's got a bone to pick with me because she says, geez, oh, Amber, of all Rihanna songs you could have picked earlier, why did you have to pick Umbrella and Jinx the Weather? I know, I'm sorry. I'll need to get on something to do with sunshine, right? I'll do that just for you. Please don't be annoyed at me. Hi, Donna, who says, can I have a birthday shout out, please, to Emily Greatholder? She's 10 today. Lots of love, Mum, Dad, Violet, and the rest of the family. Keep smashing your goals. Happy birthday, Emily. Oh, love that. A proud mama. And hi, Jackie. I was just talking about my friend flying over the skies from Sydney. And Jackie says, morning, Amber. I never tire of seeing the A380 fly over. It is the most impressive aircraft. Well, I'm glad somebody shares that with me because I totally geek out. Like, I've got flight radar. See, to be honest with you, any plane that I see in the sky, I'm like, get my phone. Where's that going? That's up really, really high. And see if there's like anything going on in the world. Like, I'm on the world map. Is that really sad? Should I stop talking?
2: Amber. Clyde One.
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5: An A898 roadworks update from Amy on behalf of Transport Scotland. Due to essential resurfacing, there will be a full weekend closure of the southbound A898 Erskine Bridge from 8 p.m. on Friday the 14th until 6 a.m. on Monday the 17th of August. There will also be a lane closure on the northbound carriageway and closures of northbound slip roads and the M8 Junction 30 westbound off slip to the M898 at this time. Sign diversions will be in place. For details, visit swtrunkroads.scot.
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Blue and One Love, they're back, aren't they? They had like a new album. I'm pretty sure they were touring and stuff. Love this. It feels like it's 2003 again. And I need to go out into the office and investigate because I have just seen people walk past the window of the studio. And usually at this time of day, there are maybe like, it's like me and some of the newest team in. But there was a party last night. I've got a feeling that folk didn't go home. I need to go and investigate. I've got a feeling they're still upstairs doing karaoke. See you later. I'm away to find out.

0: Okay, turns out we've got people who tell me they've not been here since the party last night and they are actually just early morning grafters. Mm-hmm. Yeah, yeah, you don't usually work on a Saturday morning. Okay, I did have a look at where the party took place in the office and there are lots of empty pizza boxes and like the rodent I am, I did have a look through a little sift to see if I could find a cold margarita slice for my breakfast. Mm-mm. None available. McDonald's breakfast, it'll have to be. Let's get your news at 8 next.
1: Clyde One. The weekend sounds like this.

0: Gallagher. Tonight from 10.
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13: Good morning, it's 8 o'clock, Saturday the 15th of August. I'm Amber. Such a good throwback from Sonique on the way right now. Let's hear you.
9: Across Glasgow and the West.
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9: Clyde One.
15: The top stories this hour. Glasgow University says it's shocked and saddened by the death of its former professor Jason Ardie. The 41-year-old's been found dead days after resigning from Cambridge University over allegations of plagiarism, which he denied. Academic and author Kehinde Andrews saw him a few days ago.
16: I actually had dinner with him on Monday, and part of that was we tried to get together and support him. He came to me a year ago because this has been going on for him for 3.5 years. As soon as he became professor at Cambridge, there were those people who didn't believe that there should be a black person in that role.
15: A man's pleaded guilty to shooting dead the boss of an American healthcare company outside a hotel in New York. But lawyers for Luigi Mangione say he can't be assured a fair trial. They're now trying to get a state murder charge thrown out over the death of Brian Thompson in 2024. The SNP's deputy leader has warned Andy Burnham that listening tours for TikTok won't cut it, as he urged the Prime Minister to slash energy bills. Keith Brown says Scotland's energy resources mean the country should be shielded from the tremors of global energy shocks. He's urging the Labour leader to keep his party's promise of cutting energy bills by £300 by 2030. Andy Burnham's already announced a cut in VAT on electricity bills. In football, new Celtic signings Mika Bauer and Haysom Hassan could make their debuts tonight away to Dundee United in the League Cup. Martin O'Neill says they'll both travel to Tannadice, but admits one is further ahead than the other when it comes to fitness.
1: Mika's definitely ahead of Haysom in the sense that he has played football during after the World Cup was over. Haysom he took a bit of a holiday. He's come back, didn't really train with Oviedo.
15: That game kicks off at 5:45. Meanwhile, Aberdeen take on Dundee this afternoon and Dunfermline welcome Ross County. And today is the first full day of the Summer's End Angus Music Festival. Stars like Pixie Lott, Emily Sandy and the Sugar Babes will be taking to the stage throughout the day.
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15: Mostly dry with overcast skies, scattered showers and sunny spells. Highs today of 19 Celsius. That's the latest. I'm Thomas McCann.
13: Good morning. I'm here till 9. Let's get on some Olivia Dean right now. I love it.

Breakfast across Scotland. I'm Amber. Oh my goodness. I'm not rough because I was driving last night. I feel rough because I'm so tired. I slept 4 hours because last night was our farewell Clydebank party for the Good Ship Radio Clyde. We've obviously been at our studios in Clydebank since the 80s. We are moving into the city centre in a matter of weeks now. And so it was the farewell party last night. It was 80s themed. A lot of people went all out. We had Hulk Hogan. We had, oh, some guy, Paul, who does the social media, he was dressed as just like an 80s punk rocker. I was basically like a Radio Clyde colleague in the 80s. I had a Radio Clyde 261 hoodie on, which is a prized possession of mine. I love it. And then double denim shorts and a denim shirt. It was warm last night. I was sweating. And I overdid it on the blue sparkly eyeshadow, I can't lie, but why not? If I've got blue sparkly eyeshadow sitting in the drawer, then when else can I wear it but at the Clyde One 80s themed party? I was a little bit jealous when everyone was going over to Chandler's and Clydebank afterwards and I was driving home, but it was a good night. Of course, we all ended up on the karaoke. There was Freddie Mercury singing. Grant Thompson was DJing, and the best part about that is he sang his own non-broadcast friendly version of songs, but also in between songs was just playing like some of our random favourite radio ads from over the years, some old jingles. It was great. What a good night. But honestly, considering I didn't have one drop of alcohol and I didn't even have a toddler in the house to keep me up all night, I actually feel hungover today just because of the sheer amount of dancing I did. So I can't even imagine how they're feeling today. And I tell you what, I can't wait to hear Grant's show this afternoon because, oh, that is going to be worth tuning into. He is going to be like toast.

0: It's Coldplay and Paradise. Good morning. I'm Amber. I have got LG on the phone. Why are you phoning me?
1: Myself and my husband and her finally going on a honeymoon 5 years later. Oh,
0: no way. That's amazing. Where are you going?
1: Blackpool.
0: Fantastic. You going to do the pleasure beach and everything?
1: Yeah, I'm going to make him absolutely can't say on the radio. Because he doesn't like kites, but yeah, that's the plan.
0: Now, listen, I am assuming, I think of Blackpool as a totally different thing as a parent, because see next to Blackpool, just I think it's just along from it, there is the Gruffalo Clubhouse.
1: Yes, and I love the Gruffalo, I'm a kid.
0: All themed like Julia Donaldson, so I really want to take my wee boy there.
1: Well, tell you what, Amber, if you want, I'll take pictures, and when you're next on, it's not till September, but I'll wait, and when you're on, I'll send you a couple of
0: pictures. You'll need to do that, because there's like so many themed rooms, and it looks amazing. Well, you have the best honeymoon, and I'll get on some Sam Smith for you.
1: Thank you very much, darling. Have a lovely day. Enjoy.
0: Bye. Bye. Clyde
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0: it's Amber on Clyde One. So I was talking a bit earlier on about my friend Abby coming over from Sydney yesterday. It was very exciting. We saw her Dubai plane coming over, right over us, when we were at the park with the kids. Uncle Scythe, Louise, on the phone. What are you saying?
1: Hi, Amber. It's just when you're plane watching.
0: Yeah.
1: So I work in Bearsden.
0: Okay.
1: And I'm 61 years of age.
0: Mm-hmm.
1: And the thrill I get seeing the Dubai plane coming in.
0: I know, it's huge, isn't it?
1: It is massive.
0: It's so cool.
1: And I can always put the kettle on for it. It comes in usually between 12:30 and 12:45.
0: Yeah.
1: And it departs between 2:45 and 3:00.
0: I love that you know this. I know we were just along in Kilsyth for a wee while playing with the kids, and that's when we saw it coming over and our friend was on it and we just couldn't believe it. It was so exciting.
1: Oh, tell me about it.
0: Oh, I love it. And Bearsden as well, you're right on the flight path, aren't you?
1: Definitely. So you're not the only one out there at plane watches.
0: I know, and I think though when it's a plane as big as that, you can't help but just stop and stare. Especially when somebody you know is sitting on it. Oh, thanks for phoning.
1: No bother.

0: had Lisa earlier on saying, why did you play Rihanna Umbrella? You're trying to jinx the weather. I've now got Davey saying, are you trying to make it rain? Umbrella, and now why does it always rain on me? Get on Calvin Harris Summer. Do you know what? I might just do that before night. Oh, there's somebody else trying to phone. Nope, I'm not taking your phone call if you're asking me why I'm playing rainy tunes. Do you know what? I've just seen, if you are a Disney fan or if you've got kids that like Bluey, two really exciting things. So the Frozen 3 preview has just dropped. It's coming to cinemas on the 24th of November 2027. You can have the first look now on, it's on Instagram and things, but it features Anna and Kristoff's wedding. Yes, please. I'm here for the dress. And Bluey the movie is officially coming to cinemas on the 6th of August 2027. Wow, what a year it's going to be next year.
1: Amber, Clyde One.
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8: An M8 roadworks update from Amy on behalf of Transport Scotland. A total weekend closure is required on the A737 St James's Viaduct eastbound link to the M8 Junction 28A as maintenance continues. The closure will be in place continuously from 8pm on Friday the 21st until 6am on Monday the 24th of August. Sign diversions will be in place. For more information, visit swtrunkroads.scot.
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0: We could dance.
1: Good morning. It's Saturday, the 15th of August. I'm Amber. I was getting a lot of hate for playing apparently rainy songs. Travis, Why Does It Always Rain on Me? Rihanna, Umbrella. I know that she properly jinxed it, didn't she, when she brought out that song and it was number one for like the full summer, and it was the wettest summer ever in 2007. So let's do this. I've been asked for a sunshine tune. I've got time to play you one more little song before Boogie and Arlene are here. Let's make it Bob Marley, Funk Star Deluxe. Sun is shining. We'll manifest the sun.

0: We cannot beat it. A wee happy bop is the last one from me. I'm Amber, back Monday night at 10 o'clock. Boogie and Arlene are on the way for you. They have got a chance for kids to win £25 worth of vouchers to spend at a retailer of their choice on Wrong to Be Right. And Scottish stand-up star Connor Burns joins them this morning as he continues his run at the Edinburgh Fringe. See you Monday. Have a lovely weekend.
1: Clyde One. What do you think of the music on Clyde One? Tell us at ClydeOne.com. And you could get your hands on £250 to spend at Amazon.
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3: 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And why, if it matters to you, it matters to Digby Brown.
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11: Good morning, it's the weekend. It's Saturday, 15th of August. Boogie and Arlene standing by. First up, news at 9. Here comes Thomas McCann.
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13: The top stories this hour. Former Cambridge and Glasgow University professor Jason Ardie has been found dead at the age of 41. It comes after allegations of plagiarism emerged. He resigned from the university last week, saying the intense media scrutiny had taken a profound toll on him. Labour MP Bel Ribeiro Addy says the focus now should be on his family.
14: The main reason is to ask you, the media, is it not enough? He has been subjected over the past few weeks to some of the worst media scrutiny I've ever seen.
13: Police are becoming increasingly concerned about a vulnerable 18-year-old who's been reported missing from Glasgow. Kofi Nyemeche was last seen in the Parkhead area around 11am on Friday. Anyone with information of his whereabouts is being urged to come forward. The SNP's deputy leader Keith Brown is warning the Prime Minister listening tours for TikTok won't cut it, as he urges Andy Burnham to slash energy bills. MSPs have urged the Labour leader to keep his party's promise of cutting energy bills by £300 by 2030. The Prime Minister's already announced a cut in VAT on electricity bills. In football, Celtic boss Martin O'Neill thinks they have more firepower this season as they get ready for League Cup action tonight.
15: And even if those players didn't leave, you still want to augment the squad with a bit of quality, which I felt last season. I thought that we really struggled, you know, to score goals.
13: They take on Dundee United at Tannadice at 5:45. And 211 bands have taken over Glasgow Green for the final of the World Pipe Bands Championships. St Joseph's Pipe Band's Keith Stewart and Chris Ewer says it's great to have so many young pipers and drummers doing well.
2: We wish we'd had that kind of preparation. So they're actually well and truly ready to go by the time they get here.
9: Some of the standard of the juvenile bands are ridiculous, really. They could probably compete with a lot of the grade 2 or grade 3 bands. Certainly the ones at the top end, the juvenile grade.
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13: Mostly dry with overcast skies, scattered showers and sunny spells. Highs today of 19 Celsius. That's the latest. I'm Thomas McCann.

0: It's Clyde One, Flo Rida and Kesha. Mind they used this at the end of the Hangover movie when they were showing all the pictures of the night.
1: Oh, yes.
0: Remember that?
1: Funny. So good.
0: Anyway, hope you're good. I'm Boogie. This is Arlene.
1: Hi.
0: Rudy is our producer.
2: Morning.
0: You all right?
2: Yeah, I'm all
0: right. Are you sure? Because you've had the hiccups since about 8:15 this morning.
1: So do we have to give you a scare?
2: Please don't.
0: Arlene, give him a scare. Listen, the last time I asked her to give me a scare, she took her top off. but you do hiccup in a funny way.
2: Do
0: you,
2: I?
0: Because most people, when they get the hiccups, go just like that. But you kind of go...
2: Oh, no, I do not.
0: Yes, you do.
2: Nothing like that.
1: It is slightly odd.
0: Sounds like a pregnant chicken or something over there. Anyway, I hope you're good. I hope you've had a good weekend. It's National Leather Day today. Got anything on you that's leather?
1: Leather shoes.
0: Okay.
1: Pretty leather shoes at the moment. Nothing else leather that I want to talk to about.
0: Apart from your chaps that you're wearing this morning, that's what's giving you the hiccups.
1: Maybe a bit too tight.
0: Yeah. Just loosen them a couple of notches, you'll be fine. I don't think I have anything leather on. Not a fan of leather. Well, no, I got a leather jacket once, but yeah, I don't.
1: You're
0: I'm not
1: too
0: cool.
1: Old for
0: I'm,
1: it.
0: What?
1: You were too old for it.
0: I wasn't too
1: yes,
0: old for
1: were.
0: It.
1: Yes, you
0: no,
1: were.
0: No, I wasn't cool enough for it. I admit that, but I wasn't too old for it.
1: You were too old for it.
0: The World Pipe Band Championships on this weekend at Glasgow Green. The Edinburgh Festival Fringe in full swing. And later on the show today, Connor Burns, who I think is the biggest selling act at the Fringe.
1: He's doing really well.
0: In terms of ticket numbers.
1: I think a lot of the shows are
0: he's, like,
1: yeah,
0: he's doing
1: sold.
0: Two shows. He's doing a couple of shows at the Edinburgh Playhouse, and he's also doing some like an everyday show as well. And he can get tickets for love nor money. So if he's no too busy or important, he'll come in and speak to us later. Scottish League Cup today, Aberdeen against Dundee, Dunfermline against Ross County, and then tonight, Dundee United against Celtic. And I've got an amazing story which I want to share with you. Do you remember the TV show Blankety Blank?
1: Blankety Blank, Blankety Blank,
0: boom, boom. Boom.
1: Yeah.
0: So you...
1: No, don't.
0: Never heard of it.
1: Yeah, it was...
0: Who hosted it?
1: Terry Wogan.
0: It was Terry Wogan that did it first.
1: He did it first, and then
0: but it wasn't
1: was
0: him, it was Les Dawson,
1: Les
0: I remember.
1: Dawson was the second one.
2: I remember Lily Savage.
1: That's right.
0: Lily Savage did it for a bit, and I think most recently, Bradley Walsh.
1: Yes, I think
0: one
1: so.
0: One of the Bradleys. Cooper or Walsh, one of them. Yeah, no, anyway, the story I've got here is a bit like an episode of Blankety Blank. So there's a new pub which is opened in Hampshire.
1: Uh-huh.
0: In England, where you can blank up to the bar. So
1: what?
0: Listen, I'll explain it in just a minute. In the meantime, James Blunt's got a new song. Do you want to hear it?
1: Yes.
0: Okay, this is it right now. This is James Blunt, and it's brand new, and we love James Blunt. We think he's fantastic, and this is Tastes Like Summer. Hey.

0: It's James Blunt.
1: It's my James Blunt impression there. Tastes Like Summer is the brand new song. And what does summer taste like to you?
0: Cut grass.
2: Why are you eating cut grass?
0: But it's the taste in the air.
1: No, it's not. It's a smell. It's a smell, you idiot.
0: I know, but...
1: What does summer taste like? Barbecue food.
2: Pims.
1: Magners.
0: Oh, I see what you mean.
1: Cut grass.
0: It does. You can taste it in your mouth.
1: Leave it. Right, I want... You know, we were just talking about blankety blank. Rudy's got us the music. Blankety blank.
0: That's the newer stuff.
1: Well, it's close enough.
0: Are we allowed to play this?
1: I don't know, because it's a BBC thing, isn't it? If only you knew somebody at the BBC, we could have a word. Anyway, I wanted to do this, right?
0: That's annoying, that bed.
1: Oh. There's no pleasing... That's good. You know why it's annoying? It's because we've been eating grass. That's why it's annoying. Okay, so... Let's do this, and we can do this on WhatsApp. You can join in, right? A new pub has opened in Hampshire, in England. Well, actually, it's been there for a long time, but they've got this new thing where you can blank up to the bar. What is the missing word? You can blank up to the bar.
0: Shout up to the bar.
1: You can shout up to the bar, so you don't have to get off your seat.
0: Two pints and a vodka and coke!
1: And a bowl of grass! Shout is not right. What do you think it might be?
0: Swim.
1: Swim up bars.
0: Yeah.
1: Yeah, because you get those on holiday, don't you?
2: Don't want that in the UK, though, do you?
0: No, not really.
1: It's not swim. It's not swim.
0: Dance up to the bar. You have to dance up to the bar.
1: I dance up to every bar that go up to. This is good. Stephen says, is it crawl? No, sometimes you crawl out of the bar. Is it ski? Oh. Ski up to the bar. No, that's good.
0: Yeah.
1: Is it moonwalk? Nah, it's not moonwalk. That's good. Let's do this on WhatsApp now.
0: Okay.
1: I want you to guess. It's one word. A new pub has opened in Hampshire in England where you can blank up to the bar. What's the blank? What's the missing word? 0333 20 20 400. Send us a WhatsApp.
0: Steve says skip.
1: Nah, it's not skip. Because you can skip up to any bar if you want to. I mean, you'd probably get kicked out. 0333 20 20 400. We'll play a tune and we'll come back. But we don't do the story unless somebody gets it right.
0: Is it skate?
1: No.

0: Do you know, I think we've got a new feature on our hands here. A new feature. We're just ripping off blankety blank. Okay, so a new pub has opened in Hampshire in England where you can blank up to the bar. What's the blank? We do not give you the answer until somebody gets it right. 0333 20 20 400 if you want to have a guess.
1: Phone.
0: You phone up to the bar.
1: Mm-hmm.
0: Nah.
1: Zip line. You wouldn't zip line up to the bar, would you? You'd zip line down to the bar.
0: Yeah, that's true. That is true. You're going down, but you'd be going up to the bar, yeah. I guess. So, yeah, yeah, that's not right.
1: Is it limbo up to the bar, says Cheryl?
0: Well, you have to limbo underneath
1: good
0: a bar
1: grief
0: to get served.
1: Yeah, that's funny.
0: That's good. It's not that would be a good way of getting all the drunk people to make sure that you don't serve them when they're drunk. Because you cannot limbo when you're drunk.
1: Like you've tried.
0: Yeah, tried last night. Every Friday around our way.
1: Is it drive up to the bar, says Fiona?
0: Well, no, that would be silly.
1: That would be silly.
0: Yeah.
1: Shimmy. A little.
0: It's not a shimmy, nah.
1: Sorry, Rudy. You got the full brunt of that. Is it trampoline? Again, not something I can do.
0: Imagine you get back to your table, you got no drink. It's like, where's my drink? It's kind of on the trampoline there.
1: Is it parachute?
0: Again, you'd parachute down to the bar, not up, but okay, no.
1: Unicycle?
0: No.
1: Cartwheel?
0: No.
1: Surf up to the bar?
0: No, but that's a good guess.
1: Oh.
0: 0333 20 20 400. There's a new bar in England where you can blank up to the bar. We don't go on until somebody gets it. This could go on all morning. What do you think it is? 0333 20 20. Oh, Susan's got it.
1: Oh, yeah. Oh, Susan.
0: There's a new bar in Hampshire where you can paddleboard up to the bar. It's on the banks of the River Humble in Hampshire, and the pub is called the Hidden Tap, and they've built this bar that you can actually paddleboard up to, because people paddleboard in the river all the time. So that's
1: I like that.
0: Yeah.
1: I have a slight question.
0: What?
1: You said paddleboard was one word.
0: It is one word.
1: Paddleboard, it's two words.
0: It's one word.
1: It's two.
0: It's one.
1: It's two.
0: It's one.
1: Paddle. Board.
0: I admit that paddle is a word and board is a word, but paddleboard is also one word.
1: Nah.
0: Rudy, is it one word or two?
2: It's both.
1: See?
2: Depends on the context.
1: So if you're paddleboarding, that's one word. Is that what you're saying?
0: Yeah, well, that's the context that we're talking about.
2: So because it's a verb in this context,
0: yeah,
2: it is one word.
0: Thank you. They built this bar. You can actually. The only problem is standing up after a few pints. But that's true, even if you know on a paddleboard. I guess
1: that sounds really cool.
0: Anyway, let's do blankety blank every week because people loved it. We had hundreds of messages there. Somebody thought it was sail up to the bar. That'd be great, wouldn't it?
1: I think we all just need something better in our lives.
0: Yeah. Well, I think paddleboarding up to a bar, it's a great idea.
1: Sounds good.
0: All right, stay there. It's 9:24.
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0: It's Lewis Capaldi. Tame Impala coming up in just a minute. Obviously, this week the big thing was the eclipse. So, how many people have you spoken to since? What day was it? Thursday?
1: Wednesday.
0: Wednesday. How many people have you spoken to since Wednesday? Did you see the eclipse? And they went, yeah.
1: Well, I didn't, though. I went out and stared. And I know you weren't supposed to, but all I saw was clouds.
0: Yeah. It depends where you were. So, yeah. I was quite lucky that I got to see. But even. My next door neighbours had the glasses, right? So they gave me a wee shot of the glasses. Yeah. When you had the glasses on, you could clearly see the eclipse. And it was most of the sun. Mm-hmm. But if you didn't have your glasses on, you're not allowed to look right at it.
1: No.
0: It just got a bit dark for a bit.
1: Yeah. It looked like it was going to rain. That was it.
0: Yeah. It was a bit meh.
1: It was a bit disappointing.
0: And then you see the pictures from people that were in like Mallorca and stuff like that, where it was a proper 100% eclipse and it's amazing. But this year, it was meh.
1: Yeah.
0: The next time it's going to happen is in 2090.
1: Yeah, well, the total eclipse is 2090. Aye. Yeah, in the UK.
0: We'll be dead.
1: Oh, hi.
0: Way
1: long,
0: before then.
1: Long.
0: Way, way
1: indeed.
0: Before then. So, what I thought we might do on the show today is. Things that were just a bit meh.
1: Well, you had expectations you had of expectations. It being really good.
0: Yeah, you went in with high expectations. Yeah. And then... And you're not allowed to say this radio show because we get it.
1: Yeah.
0: But something that you were really excited to go to and then you got there and it was...
1: Meh. I can start the ball rolling.
0: Okay. Be careful, though. Don't upset anybody.
1: It's not exactly a contemporary reference, but it was a Van Morrison gig. Right. But he's an amazing, legendary songwriter.
0: Yeah.
1: You know, from Belfast. Brilliant. Went to see him live. He spent most of the night with his back to the audience.
0: Oh, how dare.
1: Clearly he wasn't in the mood. And I was like, so disappointed.
0: Okay. Look, drop us a WhatsApp or give us a call on 0333 20 20 400. So things that left you really disappointed. You were really excited and then it was just a bit meh.
1: Kev says adulthood.
0: Yeah, we're looking like for more specific things, you know, than that.
1: Thanks, Kev. Cheer up.
0: Things that were just a bit meh. Get in touch today.

0: Swifty, I Knew You Were Trouble. It's Boogie and Arlene on Saturday. So today, things that left you underwhelmed on the back of the eclipse this week. It was just a bit... whatever, it's a bit rubbish.
1: Yeah.
0: So what did you go to that you thought, oh, this is going to be magic? And it was... this one here says, I went to the pyramids last year and the Sphinx. Meh.
1: Well, I think it's... I mean, I've never been, but I believe that the pyramids are basically in a housing estate.
0: Yeah, I think you're looking at the pyramids and you turn slightly to the left and there's a McDonald's kind of thing,
1: yeah,
0: which you never see on the telly. I don't know if that's true.
1: I've never been.
0: June says, I went to Iceland to see the Northern Lights. It was all right for the first 5 minutes.
1: God, we're so difficult to please.
0: What did you expect? And Neil says, we went all the way to the top of Ben Nevis. Yeah.
1: Well, it was probably cloudy.
0: It was really cloudy. Yeah. 8 hours walking blisters for 2 weeks just for that.
1: Yeah.
0: Never again.
1: And Charlie says, went to see Big Ben, thought its tower would be bigger. Yeah, disappointing.
0: Medium Ben would have been a better name for it, right? Right, so what did you go to and it left you completely underwhelmed? 0333 20 20 400. Get in touch this morning. Send us a WhatsApp or give us a call.
2: Boogie and Arlene.
0: Clyde
3: One. 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

0: Midnight Sun, Zara Larsson. Wrong to Be Right with the Kids coming soon. It's Boogie and Arlene on Saturday.
1: Clyde One.
0: Right, Craig was the big winner yesterday, won £600,000. On Friday this week, £650,000 could all be yours.
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0: You know what to do. If your phone rings after 5 on Friday, pick it up. If it's Gemma Atkinson, we will give you 600

0: Clyde won at the weekend. It's going to be overcast but dry for most places this morning. Got some sunshine later, staying dry all day with light winds. And a high in Glasgow of 18 Celsius. I've got a wrong, don't be right. Time for wrong to be right already. Look at that, it's nearly 5 to 10. And if you've never heard this before, let me just explain how it works. It's a game for kids. So you have to be under a certain age to qualify, and the maximum age is?
1: 13.
0: 1-3.
1: Yeah.
0: All right. So if you're 13 or younger, listen up, because you qualify. If you're 14, we don't check, so just say you're 13.
1: Yeah.
0: All right. We have 10 questions on a bit of paper, and all you have to do is get them all wrong.
1: Mm-hmm. Very straightforward.
0: The wrong answer is the right thing to say.
1: Yes.
0: So therefore, you've got to be wrong to be right.
1: No adult help whatsoever. Adults don't get the concept, so...
0: You're not allowed to get adults to help.
1: No.
0: They can't help themselves. Oh, stay in the
1: mouth. Yeah.
0: Just shut up. So, mum, dad, they're not even allowed to be there.
1: No.
0: All right. If we hear any whispering, any cheating, we'll be disqualified.
1: You're off the game.
0: And no correspondence will be entered into.
1: Do we have a prize?
0: Yes. We're back to the standard prize.
1: Oh.
0: It's £25 to spend
2: at a retailer of your choice.
0: So, it's basically just a voucher for any retailer. It could be Amazon, could be Google Play, whatever you want. Doesn't matter. Someone asked for a Boots
1: B&Q
0: card.
1: They did.
0: B&Q.
1: That's right, yeah. B&Q.
0: It's an 8-year-old asking for a B&Q voucher. Aye, is that for your dad? Anyway, if you'd like to play, you'll need the number, and Arlene will provide it now.
1: 0333 20 20 4. What are you doing?
0: So I'm just getting the questions.
1: 0333 20 20 400. It's... Whoa, do we have Lewis coming in to do the T's and C's today?
0: You think superstar Lewis Capaldi is coming into the show just to read out the terms and conditions?
1: Yes.
0: Yes.
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18: Morning, Saturday, it's the 15th of August. Boogie and Arlene got wrong to be right. Coming up, first up, news at 10. Here's Thomas McCann.
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19: The top stories this hour. Glasgow University says it's shocked and saddened by the death of its former professor Jason Ardy. The 41-year-old's been found dead days after resigning from Cambridge University over allegations of plagiarism, which he denied. Academic and author Kehinde Andrews saw him a few days ago.
8: I actually had dinner with him on Monday, and part of that was we tried to get together and support him. He came to me a year ago, because this has been going on for him for 3.5 years. As soon as he became professor at Cambridge, there were those people who didn't believe that there should be a black person in that role.
19: A vulnerable 18-year-old has been reported missing from the Parkhead area of Glasgow. Kofi Nyemeche was last seen around 11 o'clock yesterday morning. Police say they're becoming increasingly concerned for his welfare and are urging anyone with information to contact them. There's going to be no ferries from Ardrossan to Arran for around 4 weeks, starting in September. It's to allow essential works at the harbour to be carried out. The Isle of Arran Ferry Committee says the disruption will last from the 7th of September until the 8th of October. In football, Celtic are in League Cup action this evening, away to Dundee United. Martin O'Neill will be back in the dugout after missing last weekend's win against Kilmarnock following a small procedure. He's proud of how they fared in his absence.
7: Well, I think they did pretty well without me anyway, so I don't have to worry too much in that score. Yeah, it happens when you get to my age, you might have a few problems.
19: And competition will be tough at Glasgow Green today, on the final day of the World Pipe Bands Championships. 211 bands from 14 countries have brought some 8,000 pipers and drummers to the city for 2 days of music. St Joseph's Chris Ewer says it's great to have everyone together.
6: We were always fearful of the bands coming from Ireland, from America, from New Zealand. It's exactly the same here. Like, we'd be playing against a certain amount of bands from the north or from Scotland. Then you get the American bands over, the New Zealand bands over, and it just adds another wrinkle to the competition, and you kind of go, oh, no, there's another.
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19: Mostly dry with overcast skies, scattered showers and sunny spells. Highs today of 19 Celsius. That's the latest. I'm Thomas McCann.

0: Katy Perry. There's Dark Horse. So this week was the eclipse, and it kind of left everybody a little bit meh, didn't it?
1: Yeah, a bit of a disappointment.
0: So we're asking today, what else has made you go meh? Just things that maybe you were really excited to see it, and then you got there, and it was just meh.
1: George went to the Louvre in Paris.
0: Mm-hmm.
1: And went to see the Mona Lisa.
0: Yeah.
1: He says the size of a post stamp.
0: I was just going to say.
1: It's tiny.
0: He's going to say it's much smaller than you think.
1: Yeah, and it's in a case which is cordoned off and surrounded by people, so you can barely see it.
0: Is it A4 sized, would you say?
1: Probably. About
0: yeah,
1: that.
0: It's because you expect it to be quite big.
1: Huge.
0: Right, at least A3.
1: Mm.
0: Is that right? Is A3 bigger than A4?
1: A3 is bigger than A4, yeah.
0: Yeah, but you get there and you're right, you kind of see it because millions of people are trying to see it. And when you do see it, you're like, oh, right. And is it even the real one? I don't know. Listen to this, will upset you. This will upset loads of folk. From Pamela. In 1996, I went to see David Bowie. Meh. Pamela.
1: What?
0: I never saw David Bowie
1: Neither
0: live.
1: Neither did I.
0: I went to Tina Park when David Bowie was supposed to be headlining and he had to pull out at the last minute because of illness. And that was a disappointment. I wish I had seen him live.
1: Mm.
0: Yeah. Okay, maybe it was...
1: But there you go. That's what happens.
0: Maybe it's more you than him though, Pamela.
1: I think Harry was a bit disappointed about this. He went to a nudist beach in Saint-Tropez. Nothing but oversized Germans.
0: Did he expect...
1: It's a lot of sausage around that day.
0: Yeah. I mean, what, did he expect everybody on the beach to look like Pamela Anderson?
1: Absolutely.
0: Okay, that was never going to happen. Paula, what was a bit meh?
2: I was disappointed with the Sistine Chapel.
0: The Sistine Chapel?
1: I know what you mean.
0: No, come on.
1: I know what you mean. You expect it to be a really high roof, gigantic building that's so impressive. And it's not. It's a small box and you have to be quiet.
2: My disappointment was because I'd walked around the museum asking everybody, where's the fingers? And they kept saying, keep going, keep going. And then we get into the Sistine Chapel and I said, where's the fingers? And the guy pointed upwards. I went, I was expecting to go into a room and there'd just be this massive paint on the roof with two hands.
0: Like, no, the fingers are life-size.
1: Yeah.
0: It's the Michelangelo thing. It's the start of life.
2: Yeah, I was just expecting, two hands painted on the roof. I didn't expect what was there. I was like, okay.
1: I was a little underwhelmed, I'm not going to lie. Yeah.
0: I know, I thought it was really impressive.
2: It's a quiet thing.
0: I wasn't happy at being told to be quiet.
1: Mm.
0: There's a fellow whose job it is to stand in the Sistine Chapel and go, shh. Every minute.
1: I know, and it wasn't like you were being outrageous. You were just saying, look at that. That's really amazing.
0: Look at those fingers. I wish they were bigger. Liz, you have a lovely day. Thanks for calling.
2: You too. Bye.

0: on at the weekend, Boogie and Arlene on Saturday, a huge day across Glasgow and the West.
1: Yeah, plenty of noise to be heard at Glasgow Green today as it's the World Pipe Band Championships.
0: Turn that racket down!
1: With bands from around the world in full Highland get-up, and it'll be an incredible afternoon. And Colours Fest is on at the Brayhead Waterfront, celebrating its 25th anniversary.
0: Our very own George Bowie's on the main stage this afternoon, alongside Levi Herron, Darren Styles, TTF, Billy Gillis, and so many more. It all kicks off at 12 o'clock this afternoon, so you'll be able to get yourself along there this afternoon. It's going to be amazing at Brayhead. This is Clyde One, Boogie and Arlene on Saturday.
2: I got a wrong, don't be right.
0: Time for Wrong to Be Right with the kids. It's quite a simple concept. We've got 10 questions. You've got to get them all wrong. Sounds easy, doesn't it?
1: It does.
0: The wrong answer is the right thing to say, but you must be 13 or younger to play today, and absolutely no adult help whatsoever.
1: No.
0: All right.
1: There is a prize, £25 to spend
3: at a retailer of your choice.
0: Right, to the phones. We got Isabel on first. Hi, Isabel.
4: Hi.
0: Isabel.
1: She's excited.
0: Excited, to be honest, isn't she?
1: Yeah.
0: And you've got an exciting day today. Well, tell us what you're doing.
4: I'm going sunflower picking with my family.
0: Sunflower picking.
1: So you just turn up at a field that's got lots of sunflowers and you just choose your own. Is that right?
4: Yeah.
0: And what do you do with it? What do you use it for?
4: We could decorate our house with them and... Yeah.
0: Fair enough.
1: You can dry them and then keep them for later, or you can just put them in a vase to display them. It's not like she's going to squeeze them and make oil out of it.
0: Or you could just put it in the bin because that's where it'll end up anyway. Anyway, here we go. We're on question number one. Isabel, here we go.
1: Which of these people was a candidate in the Clacton by-election this week? Count Binface or Count Dracula?
4: Count Dracula.
0: Yes!
1: Count Dracula is from Transylvania. And Transylvania is part of which modern European country? Romania or Estonia?
4: Estonia?
0: Yes.
1: Estonia sits on the coast of which sea? The North Sea or the Baltic Sea?
4: North Sea?
0: Yes, Isabel, come on!
1: Which of these British cities is furthest north? Liverpool or Inverness?
4: Inverness?
0: Oh, no, Isabel.
1: Oh, disappointing.
0: It was going so well. But
1: anyway.
0: You have a great day with those sunflowers.
4: Thank you.
0: Aidan's next. Hi, Aidan.
5: Hi.
0: Hi. What are you up to today?
5: I'm just on the way to swimming.
0: On the way to swimming? Okay. Is it a lesson or is it just for a muckabout?
5: Lesson.
0: Okay. Okay. What's your favourite stroke?
5: Front crawl.
0: Front crawl.
1: Front crawl, yeah.
0: Can you do that tumbly turn thing?
5: Not good, but yeah.
0: Yeah, I can. Water goes up
1: my
0: nose.
1: I tumble and I go the wrong direction.
0: All right, we're on question number four. Aidan, here we go.
1: Which of these British cities, Aidan, is furthest north? Liverpool or Inverness?
5: Liverpool.
0: Yes.
1: The city of Liverpool has two Premier League football teams. One is Liverpool. What is the other? Everton or Aston Villa?
5: Everville.
0: Everton, did you say?
5: Yeah.
1: Oh.
0: Sorry. That is the right answer. Let's move on. Jacob is next. Hi, Jacob.
6: Hi.
0: Okay, what are you up to today?
6: I'm just diving to my football.
0: Okay. Are you playing?
6: No, I'm just watching because I broke my wrist.
1: Oh, no. How'd you break your wrist?
6: Fell off my scooter at the skate park.
1: Oh, nightmare.
0: Shouldn't have laughed.
1: Oh, no. So do you have a cast on?
6: Yeah.
0: Okay. Do people still sign it?
6: No, they're not allowed.
1: Oh, right.
0: Fair enough. All right, here we go. We're on question number five, Jacob.
1: Jacob, the city of Liverpool has two Premier League football teams. One is Liverpool. What is the other? Everton or Aston Villa?
6: Aston Villa.
0: Yes.
1: What day is it today? Saturday or Sunday?
6: Sunday.
0: Yes.
1: Which band had a hit song in the 70s with a song called Sunday Girl? Blondie or Ginger?
6: Ginger.
0: Can I just check, Jacob? There's definitely nobody whispering there and telling you what to say, right? I'm just checking. Okay, keep going.
1: Okay, tell them to whisper more quietly. Which of these was not a Spice Girl nickname? Ginger, Posh, Baby, or Bombay?
4: Bombay.
0: No! No, that is the right answer.
1: It's a double negative,
0: isn't it? It's a double negative. Yeah. Oh, I'm sorry, mate. You have a great day. India is next. Hi, India.
7: Hi.
0: What are the chances with this question? The girl's called India. Right, India, we've only got three questions left. Here we go.
1: Which of these was not a Spice Girl nickname? Ginger, Baby, Posh, or Bombay?
7: Bombay.
0: Sorry, India. Have a great day.

0: Hello to Monty. Monty says on WhatsApp, I think you'll find Bombay is now Mumbai.
1: Yeah.
0: But Bombay Mix is certainly still a thing. You still call it a thing. You don't call it Mumbai Mix.
1: No, it's Bombay
0: Mix. In fact, the next question on Wrong to Be Right this morning was going to be Bombay in India is now known by what name?
1: Mm-hmm.
0: Mumbai or Summer Bay? But we never got that far.
1: No, we didn't.
0: But we'll try again next week on Wrong to Be Right. So today we're talking about things that you found to be just a little bit meh. Just a bit disappointing. This is on the back of the eclipse that we had this week. And it was, you know, 95% of the sun was covered. But it was still broad daylight pretty much, wasn't it?
1: Yeah.
0: So it was a bit... As Arlene said, it looked like it might rain.
1: Yeah.
0: You know when the clouds... Go, when it goes dark...
1: Down, you thought, oh, it's going to rain.
0: It's going to rain.
1: Yeah.
0: And that was it. And it's the last one until 2019. It was just a wee bit underwhelming. So what else did you think was a bit meh? Rosie says, I took the kids to see Wicked, the musical. Everybody raved about it. Everybody was impressed, apart from my 7-year-old son, whose comment was, God, not more singing.
1: There's quite a lot of that in the show.
0: Yeah, I think a 7-year-old at a musical in a theatre, it's, yeah, their attention span might not be long enough for that. Listen, if you've never seen Wicked, it is by far the best musical I've ever seen.
1: See, I disagree.
0: What's better?
1: Probably Miss Saigon.
0: I went to see Les Mis. Meh.
2: Moulin Rouge.
0: Moulin Rouge is
1: good.
0: Well,
1: that brings us on to Wendy's comment.
0: Yes?
1: I went to Paris to see the Moulin Rouge, and I expected it to be like the film. Basically, it's the frontage with the sails. I mean, it's not a built, you know, it's...
0: Yeah.
1: There's no elephant. Put it like that.
0: And also, I think you have to see the Moulin Rouge at night.
1: Yeah,
0: for it to look, it's like
1: up.
0: You know how a lot of places look completely different during the day compared to nighttime. Like I don't know, like Times Square in New York or whatever. During the day, it's like, oh, okay, but at night, it's amazing because of all the lights and stuff.
1: Yeah,
0: yeah. All right. No, but anyway, you're wrong. Wicked is the best musical. Listen, our number is 0333 20 20 400. Things that made you go meh. You were just left a little bit underwhelmed. Get in touch.
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0: someone like you. What left you a bit meh today on the show?
1: We're so positive for a Saturday.
0: Debbie says, I went to Rome last summer. Spanish steps, meh. They're just steps where people will sit and have the lunch.
1: Oh, you're not allowed to sit now.
0: No, you're not, are you? Because I remember sitting there for hours one day with a bottle of wine. It was magic.
1: Yeah.
0: But that was about 15
1: Classy.
0: Years ago. Oh, I brought it right down to my level. And Simon says, everybody been raving about this film for years, The Shawshank Redemption, and I'd never seen it. So one night I sat down to watch it. Meh.
1: It's one of the best films ever. How dare you, Simon?
0: Simon says he fell asleep.
1: No, Simon. No.
0: Well,
1: nonsense.
0: That's, I mean, if you miss half the story because you've fallen asleep.
1: It's one of the best films and you need to rewatch it.
0: Yeah. Rudy, you ever seen it?
2: Never seen it.
0: You've never seen Shawshank Redemption?
2: Can't even tell you what it's about. Not a clue.
0: Have you seen The Green Mile?
2: What's that?
1: That's another great film.
2: Is that the one with Eminem songs?
0: No, that's 8 Mile.
2: Oh, sorry.
0: But you were so close. Just 5 miles out. Right, throw me a line, John Newman.

0: this is just one of the best records, isn't it? It's Mooney and Dove. Brackets, I'll Be Loving You. Mm-hmm. We like this a lot. Big and Arlene on Saturday. Today we're asking what left you feeling a bit meh. I mean, this week we had the eclipse, didn't we? And it was all right.
1: A bit underwhelming.
0: A bit meh. So what left you feeling meh? Graham says, I once had a trip on the Flying Scotsman. Meh. Has it ever been on a train?
1: It's just a steam train, isn't it?
0: Yeah, I know, but when you're in the blooming thing, it's impressive to see from the outside.
1: Yeah.
0: But when you're inside it, it's just like being on a train, right?
1: You've just spent a fortune to have a shot in that.
0: Yeah.
1: Yeah.
0: Yeah.
1: Leslie says, Times Square in New York.
0: Yeah.
1: No?
0: Nah. Well, again, it's at night, it's really impressive.
1: Yeah. Yeah. I went to Edinburgh Zoo, this is Carol, yes, to see the pandas. When they first came.
0: Don't diss the pandas.
1: We queued and queued and queued and queued and queued and queued. And then finally, when we got to the enclosure, one went straight inside, so we missed it. And the other one was asleep inside, so it could have been a man in a panda suit, for all we knew. All we saw was a little outline of a panda.
0: See, I saw the pandas. They're not there anymore.
1: No.
0: But I saw the pandas a few times at Edinburgh Zoo. And they were magnificent to see up close.
1: Which is lovely to see.
0: Yeah.
1: If you were lucky enough to see them.
0: Like, oh, I know, they don't do much. You know, they don't dance and stuff. That's not what they do.
1: I saw one sitting, eating bamboo, one of them. And that's all I saw.
0: I mean, that's kind of what a panda does, though, right?
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8: An M8 Roadworks update from Amy on behalf of Transport Scotland. Due to essential maintenance, overnight closures on the M8 eastbound between junctions 18 and 16 will continue until Friday the 18th of September from 10 p.m. till 6 a.m. Sunday to Thursday. The eastbound on-slips at junctions 19 and 18 will be closed. Sign diversions will be in place. There will be separate daytime traffic management measures on the eastbound carriageway only. For details, visit swtrunkroads.scot.
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0: Today we're looking for things that made you just go, meh, it's a bit rubbish, a bit disappointing. Stuart says, I went to Dubai once, meh. Mm-hmm. Yeah, I get that. It's a little bit soulless, Dubai, really. Are you going to read out the other one?
1: Yeah, because I thought you'd be very upset by this. This is Ross. I am not a massive fan, but I went to the Formula One once in Belgium. Meh.
0: Don't say meh.
1: Meh.
0: When it comes to the F1.
1: Ross says meh.
0: Don't say meh, Ross.
1: We stood for hours. Eventually, the cars went past all together in a group. Yeah. And then you spent the next 90 seconds just looking at empty tarmac.
0: Do you know what? I get that, but that's a schoolboy error. You've made a mistake. You've stood in the wrong place.
1: Well, if now, they're all together, it doesn't matter where you stand.
0: Well, no, but they do eventually spread out as the race goes on. So eventually there's always something to look at. Rudy, you're a big fan of the F1.
2: I love the F1.
0: But you've never been.
2: Never been. I'd love to go.
0: But if you ever go to the F1, it's really important where you sit or where you stand to watch it, right?
1: Okay.
0: You've got to be at the end of the straight where there's a tight turn.
1: So you see them
0: coming.
1: That's
0: where the overtaking is.
1: Ah.
0: And you can position yourself so you can see them for quite a long time.
1: Okay.
0: Whereas if you stand and there's just a straight road in front of you, they're away. And they go so fast, you kind of see them.
1: Top
0: so
1: tips
0: Ross,
1: from Boogie there.
0: Because Ross, you're in Egypt. You stood in the wrong place, you muppet.
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12: 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Let's get the latest news at 11. 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
14: The top stories this hour. Former Glasgow University professor Jason Ardy has been found dead at the age of 41, just days after resigning from Cambridge University amid allegations of plagiarism. Police say his death is being treated as unexpected, but is not believed to be suspicious. His family says he'd been subjected to a sustained campaign of abuse. Ardy became Cambridge's youngest black professor in 2023. Speaking to Sky News shortly after his appointment, he described the difficulties he faced growing up.
15: I was diagnosed with autism spectrum disorder when I was three. So a hybrid of autism, Asperger's syndrome and global development delay. And I guess it's been well kind of publicised now, but I didn't learn speak until I was 11 and I didn't learn to read and write until I was 18.
14: Donald Trump says he'll soon declare the Strait of Hormuz a territory of the United States. The president also claimed America would hit Iran's economy hard as talks to end the war remain deadlocked. Tehran's calling on Washington to accept defeat. Police are becoming increasingly concerned about a vulnerable 18-year-old who's been reported missing from Glasgow. Kofi Nyamechi was last seen in the Parkhead area around 11 a.m. on Friday. Anyone with information of his whereabouts is being urged to come forward. Essential works at Ardrossan Harbour will mean ferries to Arran will be suspended for a month. The Isle of Arran Ferry Committee says the necessary project will begin on the 7th of September and will run until the 8th of October. The improvements aim to make the port more resilient during the winter months. During this time, services to Brodick will only be running from Troon. And 211 bands have taken over Glasgow Green for the final of the World Pipe Band Championships. St Joseph's Pipe Band's Keith Stewart and Chris Ewer says it's great to have so many young pipers and drummers doing well.
16: We wish we'd had that kind of preparation. So they're actually well and truly ready to go by the time they get here.
17: Some of the standard of the juvenile bands are ridiculous, really. They could probably compete with a lot of the grade 2 or grade 3 bands. Certainly the ones at the top end, the juvenile grade.
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14: Mostly dry with overcast skies, scattered showers and sunny spells. Highs today of 19 Celsius. That's the latest. I'm Thomas McCann. Summer.

0: went to a Britney Spears concert once. That was a bit meh.
1: Was it?
0: Yeah. No, it was. Do you know, call me a purist, but she mimed every song bar one.
2: Yeah, but her dancing.
1: Oh, nah.
0: I mean, it was a good show, but I mean, come on.
1: You want someone to sing, don't
0: you? The only song that she sang live was a ballad.
2: Born to Make You Happy.
0: No, it wasn't that one. Did she have a song called Sometimes?
2: Yes.
0: Yeah, she did that one live. Mm. Wish she'd mind that
1: ironic,
0: one as well,
1: given that she only sings live sometimes. Rebecca says, disappointing, the Eiffel Tower. Just a glorified Blackpool Tower.
0: I think they had it first, though, didn't they?
1: Yeah, they did.
0: Right, things that make you go, meh. So, underwhelming things, a bit like the eclipse that we had this week. It was just a bit meh. Leslie, what are you saying?
3: Attending a Police concert in Cardiff.
1: Was it the Police or Police Scotland?
3: No, Police the band, after they reformed and did a big, huge stadium tour. They obviously just wanted the money, but they did not engage with the audience.
0: Is that right? That is so disappointing.
3: They played their songs.
0: When would this have been, Leslie?
3: Probably about 15 years ago.
0: Okay, so the Police reformed and played the Cardiff Millennium Stadium, and you went all the way down, you'd be super excited going all that way to a gig.
1: Yeah. Had you seen them before?
3: No, so I was really super excited, and it was the most I'd ever spent on a concert as well. I
0: think how much?
3: Like 99 quid.
0: Plus your travel and hotel and everything, right?
3: Yeah.
0: Mind, 99 quid a ticket, that's a bargain nowadays, isn't it? So they performed well, they sang the songs well.
1: But it was just dull.
3: Yeah. They didn't engage with the audience. They didn't. There was no banter. It was boring, actually.
0: Oh, dear.
3: I hate to say that because I did love them.
0: That's the whole point of this phone-in, isn't it? Anyway, listen, you have a lovely day. Thanks for being on.
3: Bye.
0: Mandy, hi.
4: Hi.
0: What are you saying?
4: We went to Cambodia a couple of years ago and we were going to Angkor Wat. We had to get up at 4:30 in the morning to see the sunrise, and we're standing there with about 10,000 other folk, and the sun just came up, it just got light, and that was it. It didn't have all the big sunshine.
0: That's what happens at dawn,
4: But seemingly they advertised that it was going to be a big red sun, an orange sun, and it was going to be amazing. So we looked at a couple of temples. They were a bit underwhelming as well. Yeah. And then we went for a beer at 7:30 in the morning.
0: Excellent. Your day only got better after that. Do you know, I went to sunrise at Uluru, Ayers Rock in Australia. Uh-huh. And you think you've been somewhere hot until you've been there. It's 50 degrees in the morning when you wake up.
1: Blimey.
0: And so we went there and it was dark, and then it just got light for a bit.
4: It got light. I mean, exciting.
0: I mean, it was impressive when it was lit up and that, but anyway,
4: it wasn't what I expected.
0: There's 28 hours of my life I'm not getting back. You have a lovely day. Thanks for calling.
4: Okay,

0: Right, quick thing. A list has been published today of the top five most important inventions of all time. What's on the list? Top five most important inventions of all time.
1: Mobile phone?
0: Telephone is number five. Okay. So I'll give you that.
2: Wine.
0: Wine is not on the list, Rudy, no.
1: Sliced bread.
0: No. It's a good guess, but it's not right. Number five is the telephone. Number four is the compass.
1: Oh, yeah.
0: For navigating. Not the one that draws circles, but the one for navigating with. Number three is the
1: lights.
0: Light bulb, yeah. Number two is interesting, the printing press. And the reason that's so important is because of all the books that have been,
1: you
0: didn't have books, you wouldn't have knowledge, would you really? You wouldn't have information. And the number one, it's obvious.
1: Computer.
0: No. The most important
1: car.
0: Invention of all time. No. Oh, but you're getting closer with car.
1: Aeroplane.
0: Nope.
2: Engine.
0: Nope.
1: Ship.
0: Nope. Bike. You've got to think way further back.
1: Airship.
2: Oh. Careful.
0: No! No, come on.
1: What? What? I don't know.
0: You do know.
1: I don't.
0: Come on.
1: What?
0: Use them all the time.

0: 5, most important inventions of all time. Number 5, telephone. Number 4, compass. Number 3, light bulb. Number 2, printing press. What's number 1? People are getting so frustrated at you. Francis just says, cheese, Arlene. And then Brian says, oh, come on, Arlene, it's really obvious.
1: Oh, come on.
0: It's the wheel.
1: I see.
0: Of course it's the wheel.
1: Shut up.
0: Imagine where you'd be without wheels.
2: Clyde One.
0: If you had your own wheels, we could just push you away, couldn't we? Right, make me a winner. You could get a new set of wheels, couldn't you, with your £650,000?
1: Yes, you could.
0: Oh, those wheels could be attached to a Ferrari. Oh, you beauty. All right, get yourself in the game. You have until 5pm on Friday to win £650,000. You've got to enter.
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0: That's it. 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You answer the phone and you win the money. Text YES to 61025. Right, Fringe Time in Edinburgh. Our guest on the show shortly is the comedian Connor Burns.
2: Clyde One.
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0: Taylor Swift, I Knew It, I Knew You. So the Edinburgh Festival and Fringe is in full swing. Lots of comedians doing shows at the moment and playing at the Edinburgh Playhouse next weekend. And he's one of our favourites. We've had him on the show before, but he's here again. Please welcome Connor Burns.
1: Yay. Oh, it's good to see you again.
2: It's lovely to be back.
0: Oh, you That's come and amazing. Visit us every year at Fringe Time because you want to sell tickets and you know that we can advertise that for you.
2: It's a real one-way relationship.
1: It is a bit, but you know what? We'll go with it.
0: Yeah. Listen, we don't mind. You are one of the big success stories of the Fringe every year. Last year, I think you sold 12,000 tickets.
2: Yeah, something like that.
0: Which is mad, so yeah. Why are you having to sell more this year? Is that not enough to retire on,
2: no,
0: Connor?
2: I'm getting married next year.
0: You are getting your wife-to-be is fabulous.
1: Oh, thank
0: we
1: you.
0: Met her.
1: How is Addy?
2: She's great. She's great. She's really good. She'll be even better at the end of this month.
0: If you sell all these tickets. So your wife, Addy, is American, isn't she?
2: She is, aye.
1: And she's a solicitor.
0: She is.
1: Uh-huh. Yeah.
0: So you really are.
2: I'm not selling our tickets, yeah.
0: No, but let's just have a quick chat about your wife-to-be. You really are chalk and cheese, you two.
2: Yes.
0: Because she is like proper highbrow, full solicitor. She could sue your butt.
1: Mm-hmm. How on earth did you manage to land her?
2: I know. There was a lot of lies early on for me.
0: Yeah.
2: I played a lot of stuff up. I didn't like the fake it till you make it. I think I tricked her into thinking I was more successful.
0: Now, you're doing two things at the Fringe this year. So basically, you've got a sort of smaller venue which you're doing throughout the whole month.
2: Yeah.
0: At Just the Tonic Nucleus.
2: Yeah.
0: You played there before. That's your kind of, that's where you go, right? That's where you do your show.
2: Mm-hmm.
0: But also, you are doing three nights at Edinburgh Playhouse.
2: Yeah, so two on the Saturday, a matinee and an evening, and then the other one on the Sunday as well.
0: We had Daniel Sloss on the show last week, and he told us exactly the same thing.
1: Yeah.
0: And the reason that you're doing that is because you pay for it by the day, don't you?
1: Yeah, you do. Pack them in if you can.
2: All right. Bring a packed lunch, boys, because I'm doing the late shift as well.
1: Yeah.
0: And your new show this year is called Flow.
2: Yes.
0: So what kind of stuff are you talking about?
2: Have you heard about this thing called Flow State, which is when you're doing something that you like and you're not thinking about it, it's just happening, you're good at it. Like you guys get on Flow State on the radio, you're not really thinking.
0: Do you think?
2: You're not really thinking, Bruno Mars is coming up next. Yeah. It just, you've got it covered.
0: Yeah, so it's like second nature. Yeah. So you're in the moment.
2: And the show is kind of about the fact that I'd never really felt that until I started doing stand-up. And I was like, this suits me. That's the official answer. The real answer is, it's a very open to interpretation word. And I called it that when I hadn't written the show yet.
1: So it was just to cover all bases, really.
2: But the first answer sounds brilliant.
1: It does.
0: So your agent's phoning you saying, you got a show? Aye. What's it called? Flow?
2: Literally that. Aye. I looked at my notepad, I had about a minute and a half's worth of stand-up written for it. And I went, well, we'll just go with the flow, will we?
0: And then you just weave your magic.
2: My notes app on my phone, if the police found that, they'd be like, this guy's mental. It's just, it'll just be like one word for me to remember later what made me laugh.
0: Yeah.
2: You know what I mean? It'll be like skid marks.
1: Well, that makes everyone laugh, doesn't it?
2: Really? Well, there's nothing funnier. And it's almost, is that maybe the dirtiest thing you can say on the radio and still get away with?
0: Let's find out. Listen, I'm just going to go check with the lawyers. We're back with Connor Burns in just a minute.

0: Evans is with us on the show today. Two shows at the Fringe this year. You've got Just the Tonic, which is on sort of every day. Yeah. What time's that show on?
1: I think it's 6:10.
0: But the big thing is next weekend, which is the big shows at the Edinburgh Playhouse. Yeah. It's the biggest theatre of its kind in Europe.
1: It's massive.
0: It's astronomically big. 3,000 seats per night.
1: And it's the best. Like, I'm not just saying that. It's such a good room.
0: Are you going to approach the shows in the same way?
1: Daniel Sauce actually taught me when I first started. He was the first guy that had me open for in theatres. I'd never played theatres before.
0: Yeah.
1: And he said, you're doing the one thing that a lot of club comedians do, because when you're in a comedy club, you're playing to the people right at the front.
2: Yeah.
1: He's like, but you've got a balcony, so they're just all looking at the top of your head.
2: Yeah.
1: So he's like, you need to play to like the front of the balcony.
0: Yeah.
1: He's like, because then everyone sees your face. He's like, you're not just looking at your bald spot on the top of your head. And with a spotlight on that, that takes people's eyes out.
0: It sounds like he knows what he's talking about.
2: He's come a long way.
0: Mind the first time he came in here as a wee boy.
2: It's a wee meow.
0: And he'd
1: I know, wait till Gilmerton hears this interview. My eyes changed.
0: That's
1: changed.
0: Aye, doesn't show his face around Gilmerton anymore. But I think it's great, and I think because you've gone from literally the young Edinburgh comedian, and there's so few comedians from Edinburgh at the Edinburgh Fringe, and you've gone from that to being arguably the biggest show in town. If you get a chance to go and see Connor, anybody ever says you can get a ticket for Connor Burns during the Fringe, take it.
2: Yeah.
0: And go and see the show, because it's absolutely,
2: it's
0: brilliant.
2: Always an absolute winner, whether it's at the Playhouse or at Just the Tonic. It's
1: actually
2: so good.
1: I bought 500 for each of the Playhouse shows, and I'm scalping them. I'll be standing outside. It'll be three times the price.
2: You've got to pay for that wedding cake somewhere.
1: I went to see Oasis last year, and I went, oh, I like this. I like this dynamic price.
0: Recently, I watched the thing you did on YouTube, which was last year's show, which was filmed in Glasgow. Is that right?
1: Yeah, so I filmed last year's show, which, if you came at the Fringe last year, we'd have seen it. It's called Gallus. And then I took it all the way on tour, and we finished at the King's Theatre in Glasgow and filmed it. So I'm very excited. It's my first. I've already got a special out called Vertigo, but this one felt like a real proper one.
0: Your first proper special.
1: There was a lot of crew.
0: And that's on YouTube right now?
1: It's out. Yep. You just need to search Connor Burns Gallus on YouTube and you'll find it.
0: How are you spelling Gallus?
1: Gallus.
0: All right, the proper way. Good. Okay.
1: If also, if you find me on social media, it's free. We're giving it away for Heath Hoeth. It's a terrible business model. I'm making a crushing loss on it.
0: Come this way, I'm going to introduce you to my accountant. Well, listen, mate, break a leg. Your show's up and running already, but the big ones next week, we wish you the very best for those. Connor Burns!
1: Thank you.
2: Cheers.
1: Thank you.
0: Top man.

0: 1 at the weekend. Boogie and Arlene, there's Harry Styles, American Girls. Grant Thompson here from 12, playing your favourite throwbacks.
1: Then from 2, Gordon Duncan, Gordon DL, Roger Hanna and Cammy Bell are back for Clyde One's Super Scoreboard. They'll have coverage of Dundee's trip to Pittodrie to face Aberdeen, as well as the build-up to Celtic's late kickoff at Tannadice against the Tangerines. All the goals and the latest in Scottish football with Super Scoreboard from 2 on Clyde One.
0: I like the way you say Roger. That's fun.
1: Roger.
0: Anyway.
1: Roger that.
0: In the next 10 minutes, you'd be a good pilot. In the next 10 minutes, we've got a huge dance throwback from an artist who added an extra I to their stage name. Ooh. Because the original name wasn't available on MySpace.
1: Wow.
0: Isn't that amazing? And it's mostly one of the iconic names in the history of dance music.
1: Wow.
0: But who do you think that is? They've got an extra I in there. Find out who they are. Next, Clyde One.
2: Yeah. Clyde One.
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0: Avicii's name has two I's at the end of it. And the reason for that is because when he wanted to name himself Avicii, the name with one I at the end had already been taken on MySpace.
1: So it wasn't his family name?
0: No, his name was Tim Bergling, Swedish producer. He died a few years ago, sadly, didn't he?
1: Yeah.
0: But he wanted to call himself Avicii. It was already taken, so he said, stuff it, I'll just put an I at the end of it.
1: So what does Avicii mean?
0: I looked this up once. Apparently it means waveless or something that doesn't have waves, so like a calm water.
1: Right.
0: I think that's what it means. Anyway, we've got to go now. We're back next. Oh, no, we're not back next Saturday.
1: No,
0: off next Saturday.
1: A week on Saturday, we're back.
0: Well, 2 weeks from today, in a fortnight's time. And stay there. Grant Thompson is on the way after the news at 12.
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3: An M8 roadworks update from Amy on behalf of Transport Scotland. As part of a new pedestrian crossing scheme, there will be essential works on the M8 Junction 27 westbound offslip from Tuesday the 28th of July until Monday the 17th of August between 8 p.m. and 6 a.m. each weekday night. During this time, there will be an offslip closure with phase lane 1 closures of the M8 at this location. Sign diversions will be in place. For details, visit swtrunkroads.scot.
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0: Get ready as George Bowie returns to the Hilton Glasgow this December, electrifying the dance floor with his iconic GBX anthems. 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
5: Thank you very much, Boogie and Arlene. Good afternoon. It's Grant Thompson here on Clyde One, and it's just gone midday right now. Let's catch up with your latest news.
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6: The top stories this hour. Former Glasgow University professor Jason Ardie has been found dead at the age of 41, just days after resigning from Cambridge University amid allegations of plagiarism. Police say his death is being treated as unexpected, but is not believed to be suspicious. His family says he'd been subjected to a sustained campaign of abuse. Ardie became Cambridge's youngest black professor in 2023. Speaking to Sky News shortly after his appointment, he described the difficulties he faced growing up.
7: I was diagnosed with autism spectrum disorder when I was three, so a hybrid of autism, Asperger's syndrome and global development delay. And I guess it's been well kind of publicised now, but I didn't learn to speak until I was 11 and I didn't learn to read and write until I was 18.
6: Police are becoming increasingly concerned about a vulnerable 18-year-old who's been reported missing from Glasgow. Kofi Nyamechi was last seen in the Parkhead area around 11 a.m. on Friday. Anyone with information of his whereabouts is being urged to come forward. There's going to be no ferries from Ardrossan to Arran for around 4 weeks, starting in September. It's to allow essential works to be carried out. The Isle of Arran Ferry Committee says the disruption will last from the 7th of September to the 8th of October. During that time, services to Brodick will only run from Troon. In football, Celtic take on Dundee United this evening. Terrors boss Jim Goodwin's telling us what his side can take from last season's successes at Tannadice against the Parkhead side.
8: That mentality and the attitude that we had in those, you know, two games, particularly last year, it needs to be the same kind of mindset this time around. Obviously, there's a number of players who were involved in those fixtures still in the current group, and you know, the new faces are well aware of what's required in order to get a positive result against a team as good as Celtic.
6: Kickoffs at 5:45. And Lewis Capaldi has teased a new album. During his set at Sziget Festival in Budapest, the singer said after he finished his summer gigs, he was going away to work on the record. The new release will be his third album.
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6: Mostly dry with overcast skies, scattered showers and sunny spells. Highs today of 19 Celsius. That's the latest. I'm Thomas McCann.
5: Hey, Grant Thompson here. Tom Grennan coming up. But first, BB Rexha taking on one of the biggest tunes of the 90s.

and Cardi B, and that is Girls Like You, and before that, Tom Grennan and Little Bit of Love. Good afternoon, 10 past 12, Saturday the 15th of August. Grant Thompson here. Are you good today? I got rudely awoken this morning by Gavin waking me up going, Grant, have we got a tape measure? What? It's 9 o'clock on a Saturday morning. Behave yourself. What are you looking for a tape measure for? What's broken? What's happened? But he was trying to measure his bag. So we are going to Spain after I finish the show at 2 o'clock. We're off to Mallorca for a long weekend. Got to Palma, which will be lovely. And because we're only going for a long weekend and because I am the biggest cheapskate you know, we are flying with not hand luggage only, but a rucksack only. And you can guess what airline we're flying, who are very strict with their baggage limitations. So at 9 o'clock this morning, Gavin had a tape measure just to make sure that the bags that we've got will fit in the wee box and we will not be charged 60 euros. Thank you very much. This is the latest one from Sienna Spyro and it's very, very good. This is Material Lover.

0: How much of a tune is that? Destiny's Child and Jumpin'. How insane would a Destiny's Child reunion be? Like, even just one more album and one more tour, you can guarantee I'd be right down the front. I would be there. We are being teased with some new remixes, though. So this was about 3 weeks ago, and he said within 30 days, Matthew Knowles has spilled that there are some new Destiny's Child remixes. He didn't say there were new songs, he said there were new remixes, which are about to be released. Now, Matthew Knowles, Beyonce's dad, used to manage Destiny's Child back in the day, so he would be in the know. I wonder if he's been keeping these remixes just on a rainy day, going, right, when I need some cash in 20 years' time, I'm going to release these remixes. Keep it here, some throwbacks chosen by you coming up, and I'll play you Alex Warren in just a minute as well.
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3: 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See you, pal.
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0: James Hype there and Kelly Lee, and that is More Than Friends. I have seen Kelly Lee live so many times and she is absolutely phenomenal. What a PA she puts on. Going to play you Bruno Mars in just a second, and it's time for you to choose the throwbacks because that's what you do on a Saturday. I should have Tony on the phone right now. Tony, are you good?
1: Yeah, I'm just going to work, so.
0: What do you do?
1: I'm a mobile cleaner.
0: What a time to be starting your work. Is that a back shift?
1: Yes.
0: What time do you finish at?
1: 8 o'clock.
0: Are you getting much on this weekend?
1: No, not really.
0: Well, you're working most of it.
1: Aye.
0: What song can I get on for you, Tony?
1: Can I get Save Tonight by Eagle Eye Cherry?
0: Oh, wow, this is a blast from the past. What's made you go for this?
1: Well, I heard it for ages, and I heard it the other day. And I haven't heard that on the radio for years. I'm going to phone in and get that.
0: This reminds me of when I used to do night shift here. It's a great tune, this. I'll get it on for you. Have a good weekend.
1: You too, thank you.

0: Bruno Mars there, and I Just Might on Clyde One. Big shout out to you if you're off to Colours Fest this weekend at Brayhead Arena. That looks absolutely class. George is buzzing about being on later. World Pipe Band Championships happening this weekend, and the Bluebells are on at Kelvin Grove. It was Billy Ocean last night. I tried to get tickets. That looked absolutely amazing. If you were there, I'm very, very jealous. Football this weekend, it's the Scottish League Cup. Aberdeen are playing Dundee later. Dunfermline, Ross County, Dundee United, Celtic. That is at 6:15 tonight. Tomorrow's games, it's Hearts, Inverness, Cali Thistle, Hibs playing Partick Thistle, Stenhouse Muir, Motherwell, and Rangers playing St Mirren. Clyde One Super Scoreboard live from 2:00 this afternoon, and I'll play Zara Larsson next.
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0: Fratelli's there and Chelsea Dagger. Before 1 o'clock, I'm going to play something new from Ariana Grande. And it's all about you choosing the throwbacks on a Saturday. Got a voice note from Lee in. What are you saying, Lee?
1: Hi, Lee here. Grant, for the throwback takeover, could you play Go by the Chemical Brothers? That is a brilliant song and I've not heard it for a good while. Have a great day.
0: Oh, thank you, Lee. I feel that I've heard this loads at the moment because it is all over TikTok. But what a tune. Chemical Brothers and Go.

such a great tune. It's been featured in so many TikToks as well. Chemical Brothers and Go. Thank you, Lee, for that. Brand new Ariana Grande right now. This is from her new album, Petal. Every single from Petal is currently on the Billboard 200 in America. Love that for her. This is Hate That I Made You Love Me.

0: She has just gone Instagram official with her new man, Ricky Alvarez. Ariana Grande's new tune, and that is Hate That I Made You Love Me. And she's also just about to start a run of 10 nights at the O2 down in London. I mean, 10 nights, she's pretty much just move in if she's there for 10 nights. Coming up after one, got some more throwbacks chosen by you, and Callum is standing by with all your latest news next.
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4: The top stories at this hour. The Prime Minister's describing the sudden death of former University of Glasgow Professor Jason Ardie as a tragedy on so many levels. He was found unresponsive yesterday, days after resigning from the Faculty of Education at Cambridge. The 41-year-old, who became the university's youngest black professor, had denied allegations of plagiarism. The academic's family say he'd faced sustained abuse. Andy Burnham's been giving his reaction.
5: It's not a moment for any rushing to judgment. It's a moment for reflection, I would say. Reflecting on how things came to this. A really sad and sorry state of affairs. And I think we just all today think of Jason, his contribution, and his family and friends.
4: Six people arrested in connection with the abduction of a 22-year-old man in Edinburgh on Thursday have now been charged. Officers received reports he'd been removed from the Cannon Mills area before he was traced in Longniddry yesterday. Five men aged between 21 and 45 and a 40-year-old woman are due in court on Monday. At least 38 people have been killed in a powerful earthquake in Indonesia. The tremor, measuring at 7.7, hit the eastern Flores Island. A man from West Lothian has been banned from owning animals for 5 years after shaking his partner's dog to death. Clinton Hagen's attack on Ollie the Chihuahua caused him to suffer a severe brain hemorrhage, but Ollie's owner, Cara Davies, is hitting out at the sentence, saying it's too lenient. Football, and Ross County take on Dunfermline this afternoon as the League Cup returns. Dundee are away to Aberdeen, looking to make it 2 wins in 2 weeks against the Dons, while City rivals Dundee United host Celtic tonight. Terriers defender Michael Forbes says the team know they have a tough challenge ahead of them.
6: No, we know it's going to be a tough game. Celtic are the best team in the country, in my opinion. But we our mindset going into the game has to be that we can win the game. It's a one-off game in a cup competition where if we beat Celtic, we go through, and you never know what can happen after that.
4: Kickoff's at 3 o'clock this afternoon. That's it for now. Head over to our website for more news and sport.
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4: Mostly cloudy this afternoon with the odd shower in places. Mild though with highs of 19. That's the latest. I'm Callum McQuaid.
1: Grant Thompson here. Got a class tune from Jerry Cinnamon coming up right after this from Olivia Dean.

0: There is Shaboozy and Tipsy. Good afternoon, Grant Thompson here. Coming up, some brand new music from James Blunt. Did not think I'd be saying that this afternoon. I'll get his new single on in the next couple of minutes. How is your Saturday going? I can guarantee it's not as good as Derek, who's on the phone right now. Now, Derek, tell us all about your wild sauna.
1: So we're up at Eden Springs, up Rossway. It's me and my wife's anniversary today, and we got this as a gift, actually, for Christmas. So basically, you just go into this sauna and then you get a cold dip in the wok. So, aye, they're quite good. Quite good, mate. So, aye, we're just up here and then we're going out for a wee bit of lunch and some cocktails in the town.
0: Oh, nice. How is the cold dip? That's a bit that would terrify me.
1: Well, we actually done the cold dip first, so we went into the cold dip and then we went into the sauna, and it was quite good. And then when you go back out for the sauna, it's quite refreshing, so I would definitely recommend it.
0: I imagine if you've got a hangover, that might be quite a good clear of the hangover.
1: Well, I would say so, aye, definitely.
0: Maybe tomorrow after the cocktails.
1: We'll maybe go for it again another place, aye.
0: What's your wife's name, by the way?
1: It's Nicola.
0: Well, congratulations to you and Nicola. What song can I get on for you?
1: It's DJ Sammy Heaven, if you've got that. It was just, we played Absolutely. That at our wedding.
0: This is class. What a song. Have a great weekend, guys. Happy anniversary.
1: Excellent. Cheers. Thanks.

What a song for Derek and Nicola. Happy anniversary, guys. That was DJ Sammy and Heaven. It has been 22 years since this song went to number one. You're beautiful. How has it been 22 years? James Blunt and You're Beautiful. And James Blunt is back. Someone actually asked for James Blunt during the week on the Throwback Takeover, Wise Men, which is a tune, as is this brand new music from James Blunt. He is back. This is

0: I think he's talking about an April Spritz. James Blunt is back, and that is his new tune that is Tastes Like Summer on Clyde One. So last night was our big 80s-themed goodbye party to our building in Clyde Bank, because in a couple of weeks we are moving into the city centre to Queen Street. It was a great night last night. I had a bit of an issue with my fancy dress costume, though, but I just put a white T-shirt on underneath it and got around it. Basically, I went on Amazon and got a £12 Frankie Goes to Hollywood T-shirt, which you could see through. So I couldn't have wore that on its own. Like, I would get done for laws against decency if I'd wore that just by itself. So went to Primark, got another wee light white T-shirt underneath, and it was absolutely fine. And the T-shirt is now ruined anyway, because never wear a white T-shirt if your name's Grant Thompson and you go on a night out, because you spill absolutely everything. Right, Super Scoreboard on the air from 2 o'clock this afternoon. It's the Scottish League Cup weekend. Aberdeen are playing Dundee today. Dunfermline Athletic, Ross County. Dundee United Celtic on at 5:45. Tomorrow, Super Scoreboard's on from 4 o'clock. Hearts are playing Inverness Cali Thistle at 2 tomorrow. Hibs Partick Thistle, Stenhouse Muir Motherwell, and Rangers St Mirren. Just the Super Scoreboard goes on air at 4 o'clock, so we'll keep you up to date with that game tomorrow. And the guys will be live from 2 on Clyde One, and I'm going to play Calvin Harris next.
1: Okay. 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
10: 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Due to essential resurfacing, there will be a full weekend closure of the southbound A898 Erskine Bridge from 8 p.m. on Friday the 14th until 6 a.m. on Monday the 17th of August. There will also be a lane closure on the northbound carriageway and closures of northbound slip roads and the M8 Junction 30 westbound offslip to the M898 at this time. Sign diversions will be in place. For details, visit swtrunkroads.scot.
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0: haven't done in a long time. Rihanna there, and that is Take a Bow. Saturday afternoon, Grant Thompson here. Get details on how you could win well over £600,000 in just a minute. And you are choosing the throwbacks. Gordon is next up, who's heading to the races today. Gordon, are you feeling lucky?
1: Probably the first time, so I'm hoping beginner's luck.
0: First time I went to the bingo, by the way, I know it's not the same, but the first time I went to the bingo, I had beginner's luck. So best of luck later. What song can I do for you?
1: Is it possible for Uncle Cracker, Follow Me?
0: This is a throwback takeover favourite. Why this song?
1: It's just, makes me think of a child again. Just, it's amazing. It's one of that songs that every time you hear it, you can't help but just sing along to it in the car.
0: And belt out every word. Right, let's
1: exactly.
0: Do it.
1: Exactly.
0: Have a good weekend, Gordon.

0: He's just had the best summer, playing so many festivals, duetting with Sam Fender, Lewis Capaldi on Clyde One, and that is Stay Love. Right, Super Scoreboard on the air from 2 o'clock.
1: Clyde One.
0: First though, how would you like £650,000? Last night we paid out an insane amount of cash and we go again this week with an extra £50,000 on the pile. £650,000, one winner on Friday of next week, and it could be you. Let's get you in the draw to win. 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
0: 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Clyde One.

Now that is a tune. Rule De Silva and Touch Me. GBX on tonight from 6. Callum's Hits Party is on after. That is how we roll on a Saturday night. Before that tune, Pledge of Taylor Swift and Opalite. Taylor Swift has sent everybody into a frenzy. Well, some people into a frenzy. She's got a new haircut. It's very, very short. And some people are saying it could be a new era. Taylor Swift gets a haircut and people say it's a new era. I get a haircut and people tell me I've got a fat face. It's just how it rolls. This is the brand new tune from The Script. Last one from me today. This is The Crowd Was Singing Wonderwall. God.

0: album, The User's Guide to Being Human, which was out yesterday, the script, and the crowd was singing Wonderwall on Clyde One. That's your last one from me today. Have a lovely weekend, whatever you're getting up to. Super Scoreboard on tomorrow. Andrew McLean and the team here looking at Hibs, Partick Thistle, Stenhouse Muir, Motherwell, and coverage of Rangers St Mirren. And today in the studio, we've got Gordon Duncan, Gordon DL, Roger Hanna, and Cammy Bell, bringing you coverage of Aberdeen Dundee up at Pittodrie and the build-up to Dundee United Celtic. That is a quarter to six kickoff this evening. Clyde One Super Scoreboard coming up between 2 and 6. GBX on between 6 and 10. And Callum's Hits Party on from 10 o'clock tonight. That's how your Saturday's shaping up at Clyde One. And your news at 2 is next.
1: 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The weekend sounds like this.

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2: An M8 roadworks update from Amy on behalf of Transport Scotland. A total weekend closure is required on the A737 St James's Viaduct eastbound link to the M8 Junction 28A as maintenance continues. The closure will be in place continuously from 8pm on Friday the 21st until 6am on Monday the 24th of August. 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
1: Clyde One Super Scoreboard is coming up. 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
4: The top stories this hour. Hundreds of protesters are back outside the Clarendon Hotel in Falkirk, 1 year after a major anti-asylum protest. A counter group staged a march earlier asking for unity in the town. This protester outside the hotel, previously used to house asylum seekers, says they'll keep coming back.
5: There was Syrian refugees came years ago and to Scotland, and we welcomed them. It was families, and they've integrated into our society well. This is all young fighting age men.
4: The Scottish Refugee Council is condemning the use of fighting age men, calling the phrase divisive. A 14-year-old boy has been injured after jumping into Dunbar Harbour on Thursday night. The RNLI had to abandon a training exercise after getting a report he jumped in around 6:30. Staff there are warning people not to dive in from a high height. Police are still looking for a vulnerable 18-year-old man who's disappeared in Glasgow. Kofi Nyamiche was last seen around 11 o'clock yesterday morning. Football and Ross County are on their travels to face Dunfermline this afternoon as the League Cup returns. Dundee head north to face Aberdeen, while Dundee United take on Celtic tonight. Terrors boss Jim Goodwin's telling us what the side can take from last season's successes at Tannadice against the Glasgow club.
6: That mentality and the attitude that we had in those, you know, two games, particularly last year, it needs to be the same kind of mindset this time around. Obviously, there's a number of players who were involved in those fixtures still in the current group, and you know, the new faces are well aware of what's required in order to get a positive result against a team as good as Celtic.
4: And competition's expected to be tough at Glasgow Green on the final day of the World Pipe Band Championships. 211 bands from 14 countries have brought 8,000 pipers and drummers to the city for 2 days of music. St Joseph's Chris Ure says it's great to have everyone together.
7: We were always fearful of the bands coming from Ireland, from America, from New Zealand. It's exactly the same here. Like, we'd be playing against a certain amount of bands from the north or from Scotland.
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4: Mostly cloudy this afternoon with the odd shower in places. Mild though, with highs of 19. That's the latest. I'm Callum McQuaid.
2: It's game day. And this is the home of Scottish football. It's Clyde One Super Scoreboard.
1: Good afternoon and welcome to Clyde One Super Scoreboard as the League Cup takes centre stage early on in the new season. Celtic are at Dundee United later, with Aberdeen against Dundee perhaps the pick of the Saturday 3 o'clock kickoffs. Will Rangers' woes continue against St Mirren tomorrow? They're back in action alongside the other European representatives from midweek, and Scotland are closing in on a new manager. I'm Gordon Duncan, and joining me, exclusive news for you, it's none of these three: Gordon DL, Cammy Bell and Roger Hanna.
9: And quite a week ahead of us starting today. Premier Sports Cup, Celtic at 6:15 at Tannadice. We've got Aberdeen, Dundee and Dunfermline, Ross County. Some of our European participants all playing tomorrow: Rangers, Hearts, Hibs, Motherwell. Five teams in Europe through the week. And of course, the SFA closing in on Sebastian Pocognoli as the next Scotland manager.
10: Yes, I'm looking forward to that news. But I'm interested today. I love cup football, Gordon. It started last night. What a game at Rugby Park. 11,000 plus there to watch the Ayrshire Derby. Ayr United, Mo Club, so near to putting Kilmarnock out. But congratulations to Neil McCann and Kilmarnock. Got the job done. Some terrific games today and tomorrow. We'll get excitement. Will we get shocks?
11: Yeah, some massive games coming up this weekend. Starts off today. I like the looks of the Aberdeen-Dundee one from last weekend. We know what happened there at Dens Park. And then there's some huge games tomorrow when you look at what's happened to Rangers this week. A huge amount of pressure and opportunities for the likes of Partick Thistle for an upset at Hibs.
1: Loads to get through this afternoon. We do have some fantastic cup ties at 3 o'clock. More to come later. Even more to come with some interesting storylines attached tomorrow. The usual debate about the transfer window. Some reflections on the midweek European action. What more could you want? Strap yourselves in for another exciting afternoon across Scottish football. I'll give you the nod round about 5 o'clock when it's time to get your calls in as well. Until then, you can stay in touch all day at Clyde SSB. And honestly, Roger Hannah, just when you think you've got enough, we've got the small matter of a potential new Scotland manager as well.
9: Yeah, a story broken by my colleagues Robert Thompson and Robert Grieve in the Scottish Sun online at lunchtime. Sebastian Pocognoli, former Belgian international defender, he played in the Premier League when he was a player. Great coaching CV, including spells at Union Saint-Gilloise and latterly at Monaco. Understanding is the SFA have been in talks with him and hope to have him in for these four Nations League games next month.
1: What do you make of that news?
11: Yeah, listen, it's interesting. It's interesting, a new direction that Scotland are obviously taking. Sounds as if the talks have been ongoing for a period of time. And yeah, I think, it's a freshness. It's exciting for the Tartan Army to look forward to. Hopefully they can get the thing signed up before these internationalists come in. It's a total change in direction for me.
1: It's interesting, Gordon, because again, it's that usual caveat. Nobody knows if it turns out to be a success, so you can't call it right now. But I think what you can say is that all the sort of fears or accusations that you might have been prepared to hear don't apply. It's not lazy, it's not predictable, it's not, you know, all these types of things that people feared maybe. It's not Scottish, and I know people will have their issues with that, but then you assess, are there any realistic Scottish candidates at the moment?
10: I'm not bothered about Scottish, I'm more bothered about successful, to be honest with you. I agree with Cammy and yourself, Gordon. I think it's different. I think it's thinking outside the box. It's refreshing for me. Whether it works or not, we'll just need to wait and see. We've also got the big the summit coming up to see if we can change that going forward. So right now, as much as loved the World Cup, disappointed with some of the results, of course, I think we're now getting exciting times for Scotland going ahead, so hopefully it'll all work out well.
1: I'm sure we'll do more on that as the afternoon progresses, but some food for thought for you, maybe on the phone lines later on as well. We can even bring some of the guys in on that news. But we do have big games to take care of, so let's quickly nod to the team news around the grounds. I think the standout today in the 3 o'clock games has to be Aberdeen against Dundee. Dave Galloway's there.
12: Yes, thanks, Gordon. Well, Dundee will fancy their chances of clinching a League Cup quarter-final place here after impressing in last weekend's convincing win over a very lacklustre Aberdeen, who were given a right good runaround. And the margin of victory, let's be honest, it could easily have been much greater than just the 2 goals. That sparked some very harsh criticism from some Dons fans on social media, which boss Stephen Robinson has described as a cesspit of negativity. He was very disappointed with that Dens defeat, saying his team was outfought and outrun, but is calling for perspective as well, given that he'd brought in 13 new players and that was their first loss of the campaign. Plenty reasons to be cheerful for opposite number Stephen Presley, though, who has made several summer changes to his squad. They'll be very keen to build on that victory over this afternoon's hosts when they played so well, albeit the Dons were dreadful. Aberdeen make just a couple of changes. In come Ronan and Ntello. That's his debut Belgian forward, Mitchie Ntello. He was signed last weekend, and they replace Armstrong and Breedle in the starting lineup. So it's Muller in goals, a back four of Cadden, Mayo, Happy and Guinness Walker. Midfield, Ronan, Aremu and Yogan, with Nisbet up top, supported by Olasanya and Ntello. The subs for Aberdeen this afternoon: Suman, Mulua, Breedle, Smith, Armstrong, Malloy, Milne, Marshall and Fasanya. Dundee, no surprise at all, they are completely unchanged from 7 days ago. So it's Goodman in goals, across the back, Wright, Astley, Owen Bevan and Oduteo, with Finnegan and Hamilton the sitters, then Joe Bevan, Wesley and Riley, with Murray, who else, leading the attack. The subs for the Ds today: O'Hara, Halliday, Robertson, Forrest, Bezier, Leeper, Usbra, Crombie and Bland. Your match referee at Pittodrie is Nick Walsh, and on VAR duties it's Grant Irvin.
1: Go on, Dave Galloway, we always use you as our representative of the Red Army to tell us what the temperature is like. It's early in the season, but is it safe to say the question marks are hanging over Stephen Robinson for some Aberdeen fans?
12: Yeah, one or two are asking questions, but I think Stephen Robinson did hit the nail on the head in yesterday's pre-match press conference when he described social media as a cesspit of negativity. You know, there are already one or two fans on Twitter and other mediums, you know, calling for Robinson to go, which is just absolute nonsense. You know, Robinson was very, very honest yesterday. He made it abundantly clear last weekend's performance was completely unacceptable. Aberdeen have to improve in most areas, he said yesterday. But, you know, 13 new players in, that was the first defeat of the campaign. It'll be very interesting to see, won't it, what will happen if, say, Dundee get off to a very good start today. Will the crowd, you know, begin to grumble and begin to turn? I have actually checked, and they're only expecting about 9,000 or 10,000 fans here today. So that maybe tells a story. But certainly, if ever Aberdeen needed a win, it is this afternoon, just to kind of steady the ship.
1: How much could Stephen Robinson do without dropping out of the League Cup at this stage, Roger Hanna?
9: Yeah, I think the defeat at Dens last week, and it was a bad defeat. They were outclassed by Dundee. If they were to drop out of the Cup today, it just adds pressure. You know, Aberdeen expect to be going to Hampden for semi-finals and finals. They won a Scottish Cup under Jimmy Tillian. So Stephen Robinson, who won the trophy last season as St Mirren manager, if you remember, he will know the importance of getting a win today. I mean, we're discussing it off air. It's incredible to think last week was actually his first defeat of the season. You would think they'd started dreadfully and won five consecutive games before losing at Dens. But for some reason, some of the Aberdeen fans, as Dave says, some of the Red Army have already taken against him.
10: Yeah, I think it's a big game for him. I've not been impressed. Yes, they go over the line against Hearts at Pittodrie, when I didn't think they played particularly well. I thought Dundee absolutely bossed them last week. And I would fancy Dundee with the fact that the way they're playing, the start of the season they've had. I fancy Dundee to go up there and probably add to his woes this afternoon. I fancy Dundee to beat them.
11: Yeah, again, I think Dundee will go to Pittodrie and take the game to Aberdeen, definitely, because it's a cup game. They're up there to win the game, get the job done. I was really impressed by Dundee last weekend and the way they approached the game, the way they played the game as well. Very, very sharp and very direct, some good play. So yeah, it's going to be a difficult afternoon for Aberdeen. It's one that Stephen Robinson, for me, really needs to win, because he doesn't want this negativity to start festering so early on in the season.
13: Already though, Roger, you can almost see the line drawn between some Aberdeen fans where Stephen Robinson's talking about where the club has been. They don't consistently finish in the top six.
9: No.
13: So naturally, that's the first aim, to finish in the top half of the table, build from there. But also lots of Aberdeen fans don't want to hear that. They want an acknowledgement that they're the third, fourth, argue amongst yourselves, biggest club in the country, and they immediately want to aim a bit higher than that.
9: Yeah, but they were awful under Jimmy Tillian, and it doesn't matter whether it's Stephen Robinson or who the manager is. It's a big ask to go from where Aberdeen were to suddenly re-establishing themselves as the best of the rest in third place. I think Stephen Robinson will get them there. He did it with St Mirren, season upon season upon season, three back-to-back-to-back top six finishes before they won the League Cup. He did it with Motherwell, took Motherwell to, you know, finals, took them to Hampden, took them into the top six. So he's got the CV. Aberdeen fans will just need to be patient, because he's not a miracle worker.
13: Well, we'll look forward to that one this afternoon. I think the home fans certainly would not take cup exit too well. Dundee got there with a lot of confidence after last week. Dunfermline against Ross County is one to keep an eye on at East End Park. David Friel is there.
14: Gordon, I think this will be a good cup tie between two teams in decent form and led by two very passionate managers who will clearly want to win this game today. Dunfermline, everybody remembers, they were the cup giant killers last season, but they'll come into this one as favourites. It's a different responsibility on Neil Lennon and his players. You remember they beat Hibs, Aberdeen and Falkirk on their way to the Scottish Cup final in May. Goes without saying they would love a long run in this competition too, and I think everybody probably expects them to be too strong for League One Ross County this afternoon. Neil Lennon has challenged his players to embrace that favourites tag, but you know Stuart Kettlewell, he will come down here and have County fired up for it. They will have nothing to fear as well. He actually came up against Neil Lennon as a manager at this stage of the same competition in 2020 when his Ross County team played Celtic and famously won 2-0 at Parkhead. I think everybody remembers that game. It was one of the results that cost Neil Lennon his job during that really strange COVID period. And goes again, without saying that Neil Lennon will be desperate to avoid another upset today. Dunfermline have been busy in the last 24 hours in the transfer market. Dylan Lobbin has arrived from Aberdeen. Freddie Tully's in from Derby County as well. Neil Lennon's building a squad he hopes will be capable of a promotion push. This competition will also be so important to him. He loves a cup run. He always puts a lot of faith and a lot of stock in the cups, and he will want to go far in this competition. As for County, as I said, they're in good form. They've had a really strong start to the season. 6 wins and a draw from 7 games. Top of League One. Stuart Kewell is expected to lead them back to the Championship, and they have an informed Brian Graham leading the line. He's got 7 goals in 7 games this season. He's rolling back the years. He's now 38. He's also scored 10 times against Dunfermline in his career overall, and who would bet against them making it 11 today? I'll just run through the teams for you. Saston, Oxburgh in goals for Dunfermline. Back three of John Todd, Aaron Donnelly and Luke Robinson. Midfield four, Shea Kearney, Alphonse Amadi, Charlie Gilmore and Robbie Fraser, with Andrew Todd in behind Ollie Shaw and Chris Kane. Subs for Dunfermline is Dabaga, Abdullahi, Morrison, Ruddin, Oyerworth, Bray, Lobbin, Cooper and Adams. That's Ross County. Brad Foster in goals. Back four, Connor Randall, Akil Wright, Lewis Reid and Lewis Strapp. Midfield three of Ross Doherty, Jack Turner and Jamie Lindsay, with Luke McCarville and Adam Emsley either side of Brian Graham. Subs for County are Wade, Chin, Forrester, Cornelius, Phillips, Reid, McLeod, Jameson and Williamson, and the referee at East End Park is Ryan Lee, and there's no VAR.
13: So spread out a bit this cup weekend. Loads of big ties tomorrow for all the clubs that were in Thursday European action. Hamilton Accies are back in Hamilton, which is a nice novelty for the new season, and somewhat of a Lanarkshire derby against Airdrie. Fraser Wishart is there.
15: Yeah, it's actually good to be back in Hamilton, Gordon, in the town. Actually watching the town's team play the Accies after their 1 year sojourn, as you were saying, to play their home games in Cumbernauld. There's always been some kind of turmoil around the club in recent years, relegated to the Championship in 2025 due to off the field irregularities after finishing 7th in the table. Further points deduction, the registration embargo last season meant the team did brilliantly to stay in League One, but a change of owner and clearly a lot of investment has seen them sign some really good players, and maybe just whisper it around here and leave a bit stability and a bit of hope for the future of the club for the supporters, the much beleaguered Hamilton Accies fans. When you look at Comrie, Hendry, Bannigan, McKinstry, Thomas, all with Premier League experience on the field, top of the table, 2 wins, 6 goals scored, none conceded. And when today this local derby, I think we just continue their excellent start and really give hope to the supporters. Airdrie lost to Stenhouse Muir in the Championship playoffs in May, relegated into League One, as in most clubs these days. A big turnaround in players and a new manager, John Rankin, who's come in, of course, resigned as Accies manager, probably less just almost 12 months ago during all that turmoil. But in the pre-season games they've looked pretty decent. They've got 2 draws to start off with, so they're unbeaten. But John Rankin at one point had 13 or 14 trialists in his squad, but like Accies, began to put together a decent squad on a shoestring budget. Like Declan Gallagher's now player assistant manager, Adam Devine, Cole McKinnon have come in from Rangers as well. So I think this game is making of a really good match. I expect both to be in the mix at the top end of the table, and you add into the mix the local derby, the fans will be at each other as well, they'll be vocal. So I'm really looking forward to this one and hoping I'm going to get a few goals. One change for Hamilton Accies. Stuart Bannigan drops to the bench, and it's an attacking change because Andy Ryan comes in to the centre forward position. They go 4-3-3. Dean Linus is in goals. Aaron Comrie, Kai Smutek, Stephen Henry and Tony Gallagher at the back. Kyle McDonald, Cameron Blues and Keane Newbury in midfield, with Stuart McKinstry, Andy Ryan and Dom Thomas as the three forwards. Michael Marks, Stephen Bradley, Aaron Eadie, Gregor Crookston, Fergus Owen, Stuart Bannigan, Dom Shields, Marcus Simon. That well-known player trialist are on the bench for Accies. For Airdrie, they've made 2 changes. Mahon and Gibson come in, and out go Bridge and Depot and Mebudi. It's Lewis Gibson, who's Willie Gibson's son, who's come in and is making his debut for the first time for Airdrie. They go 4-3-3 as well. Jamie Snedden in goals, Dylan McDonald, Craig Ross, Sam Fisher and Adam Devine at the back, Robbie Mann, Ewan Simpson and Grant Gallagher in midfield, with Keane Taylor, Matty Yates and Lewis Gibson as the forwards. Rory Adams, Evan Easton, Declan Gallagher, Harry James, AJ Bridge, Liam McLeish, Kwame Boateng, Cole Williams and Callum Burnside, who they brought in just yesterday on loan from Rangers, are on the bench, and the referee today is Sean Murdoch.
13: Loads to look forward to then in the 3 o'clock games, but even more to come tomorrow. We've got the European action to look back on. We mentioned a potential new Scotland manager, so this next section will be busy as we reflect some of the biggest talking points doing the rounds with all the panel. We'll do that next.
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2: 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And your reaction from five on the open line. 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
13: Gordon DL, Cammy Bell and Roger Hanna in the studio. The top team round the grounds. They've already given you team news ahead of our three featured 3 o'clock kickoffs in the League Cup. But as always, we take this time on a Saturday to reflect on some of the big talking points from the week that's just passed, what's been dominating the headlines, and yet again, it is Rangers Football Club, Roger Hanna.
9: Yeah, you wouldn't have believed that we could have a scenario where Lord Hugh Evans finally returns to these studios next weekend and Rangers still haven't won a game this season. It has been a lamentable start under Derek McInnes, and the manager shouldn't be shouldering all the blame for it, because there is a lot of blame to go around. The players, the ones that were there before him, the ones he's brought in, have underperformed dramatically. The signings have not set the heather alight. They have abandoned a signing, Drewish from PSV, amid quite a war of words over the injury that he's carrying at the minute. They're trying to get a deal done now for James Penrice simply because they don't have another left back in the building. Andrew Kavanagh was at the shareholders meeting saying he wants five extra players in. I think that would take the summer influx of players to 14, and there won't be many clubs who sign 14 players and look worse than they did at the end of last season.
13: Yeah, Fraser Wishart, can you quite believe the level of negativity that's doing the rounds midway through August?
15: No, but that's the modern world, isn't it? I think every club now in every league, the fans put pressure on the managers to be successful, especially big clubs. Rangers fans expect success. I think they were hopeful. They've got Denny McInnes in, he's signed players, and it hasn't worked. There needs to be a bit of patience, Gordon. I mean, was it John Bennett, was the chairman of Rangers a few years ago, and he said you can't just keep rins and repeating, and they've done that. I mean, over the last, 15, 16 months, Clemmell, Ferguson, Martin, Rowe, McInnes, all different characters, signed 27 players. It just can't keep happening. So I think Rangers fans, of course, the team is going to get criticised if not being good, and a lot of the players haven't settled yet. They've not shown their ability. Denny McInnes is scratching his head a wee bit at that. He's needing one or two players in, as managers always do. They like 14, 15, 18, 20 players. They can get as many as they can get their hands on, but is there quality in there? And that's the question we'll see. But you can't judge, in my opinion, you can't judge a team right now, because it's a brand new team with a lot of new players, a new manager, new style, and there's got to be a bit of patience. But they need a victory quickly, and tomorrow will be a difficult game because St Mirren settled well. Some of them have done okay so far. Craig McLeish seems a very calm character as well, and they won't try and frustrate the Rangers crowd or the Rangers team and get the crowd on their backs as well. So it's a big game tomorrow. I totally get that, but a bit of patience please to supporters of all clubs. You know, give the manager and the players a wee chance rather than just 2 weeks into the season.
13: That's harder though, Cammy, isn't it, when in the eyes of the Rangers fans who are not happy at the moment, they're not seeing enough signs. You know, even if you win a game, it buys y'all a bit more time. If you can even show real signs within a game that there is going to be a new style and a new way of going about things that might come to fruition in the future. At the moment, a lot of Rangers fans don't feel like they're seeing any of that.
11: Yeah, listen, I get what Fraser's saying, that yes, you need to be patient. But Rangers fans, when you go to Rangers and Celtic, there is no patience there. They demand results straight away. I said it when the season started. It's all about getting results for Rangers as they move on, as they will get better, and they will get better this season. But almost you could be out of the league by the end of September if things don't go their way, if they don't win games of football, which they've not done. They're already 5 points behind Celtic. Celtic look as if they're in confident mood. They've made good signings. Their signings have hit the ground running. Rangers haven't. So there's a lot of elements why there's so much frustration. I've always said, when you move into Rangers as a manager, you've got to win games as you progress. You've got to find a way to win, and they've not been doing that. So listen, it's not all on the manager, absolutely not. It's on the players as well. They've not turned up. They've not gave the manager what he was expecting from your likes of Lauren Shanklin, Cammy Devlin. I'm not just pointing the finger at any player. As a collective, they've not been good enough. And again, it's unacceptable for Rangers to go on this form, this run of form. They're out of the Europa League. They're now in the Conference League. They've drew one game out of two in the league, and they find themselves 5 points behind Celtic. That's the main things that Rangers fans will hold on to.
13: Because the schedule gives you an extra challenge, Gordon, when you're a new manager coming into a club like Rangers in the summer, because there are tangible failures there if you don't get it right. You're out of the Europa League. That can't be clawed back. If tomorrow goes wrong, they're out of the League Cup. It can't be clawed back. So the fact that it's early and that it might get better, it can't in those competitions. So that's why the intensity probably does get ramped up at the start of a season, even though it's early.
10: 100%. I hear what Fraser's saying. I'd love if Rangers get put out of the Cup tomorrow, to Fraser get put a minky's hand and tell the Rangers fans just to be patient. He'd probably get a big round of applause for his common sense. I totally agree. Every club's the same. It's the start of the season, but it's the size of a club. Yep. It's where a club's been, Gordon. You look down the MA, Motherwell for instance, they changed their manager, they've changed half their squad, some of their big hitters aren't playing. They're playing brilliant football, but the fact is Rangers aren't playing brilliant football. You know, you look at them and say, right, they brought in nine players, they brought in a new manager, the recruitment people are now questioning, they're now questioning the manager. You look at some of the decisions that, and at the end of the day, Derek's a Rangers manager, and he's been a very, very good manager, and is a very good manager. But pundits all over this country are questioning some of his substitutions, his formations, everything about it, personnel. So right away, he's under a bit of pressure, and Derek will know that because we keep hearing it. He's a Rangers man and he gets the club. Well, if you're a Rangers man, you get the club. You know what comes with it if you're not winning games, whether it's 1 week, 2 weeks or 3 weeks. Go and tell the Rangers fans tomorrow if they lose against St Mirren, get put out of the cup. Just be patient.
9: The result of the performances, there's a chaotic feel to the whole thing. They're not attacking with any pizzazz. They've scored four goals. Two of them are on own goals and one's a penalty so far. They're leaking goals in every game. You throw in the back end of last season. Remember, they lost four games after the split at the end of last season. Rangers have won one game in nine. Now, that's a crisis at Rangers Football Club. They don't have a fit left back. They're trying to play three at the back, or then Ross
13: James Penrice seems imminent, by the way. I wonder if that'll even be today.
9: I think it'll need to be, because he'll need to play tomorrow. He better be fit. There's not enough centre backs, but John Souter's not been seen. Conor Barron just getting back onto the bench. Chukwuane, they paid £4.5 million for him. Where's he? There aren't wingers. They then get a deal for a winger. He's at the game the other night, then gets home, and the Rangers call the deal off. Rangers say he's out for 6 weeks. PSV say he's out for 2 weeks. So are you calling off a 4-year contract because the boy can't play for the next fortnight?
10: There's just
9: everywhere you look, there's another layer of chaos.
13: So the tone of your voice suggests you don't think Rangers were right to pull the plug, but can you imagine about the negativity. Can you imagine Rangers signing a guy who's not fit to play immediately?
9: Gordon, it's like anything else. If Rangers win four games and they decide to pull out of the Dreux deal, nobody really says anything. It's just another layer in this chaotic start to the season that, you know, everywhere they seem to go at the minute, there seems to be trouble lying ahead for them. What do they do now? You know, the Chermiti injury is dreadfully unfortunate. So they're now looking for a striker, a left back, who they might have found. They'll probably need to get another winger now that Dreux is off. The manager says they're needing a right back. They're clearly needing another centre back if they're not going to play Souter. The recruitment department are going to have to be very busy between now and the 3rd of September, and they're going to have a few more hits than they've had so far.
13: Naturally, Fraser, you're always good at looking at things from a player's perspective. That's quite something, that the way that deal has fallen apart in the last couple of days.
15: And it seems to be, I'm reading some comments on PSV as well, saying that it's affected the player as well, because it doesn't seem to be a serious injury, but that's what happens now in medicals, and we'll maybe not know now, but maybe know that the reasons behind it at some point. But certainly when the player's over here and you expect him to sign and then it gets pulled out, then that will affect the player. But just interesting in Roger's comments about Chukwuane, was some really what I was talking about, rinse and repeat. Because let's say the fans get their way and Derek McInnes goes, bring in somebody else. I mean, Derek doesn't seem to be fancy Chukwuane, so he's going to bring in his own players. Bring in somebody else, they want to bring in their own players. So a new manager might not like Derek McInnes' players, Danny Rowe's players, Russell Martin's players, and Philip Clement's players, who are all still there. So there's got to be some sort of continuity and some sort of, okay, we're going to give this a go. And if you don't get a winger in, then let's get better out of the ones you've got as well, from a coach's perspective. So it does take a wee bit of time sometimes, and I'm not, I know I'm howling at the moon to think of it here at supporters, because they want success, and Rangers fans have been through the mill for so many years. But there needs to be something from above to say, listen, no, we're going to stick with this and see how it goes, because you can't just keep rinsing and repeating, is that great phrase as well, you know. So it's a tough time, and Rangers will of course desperately need a win tomorrow. And as Gordon was saying, I'll not be at Ibrox tomorrow, because if they lose to St Mirren, then I don't know what will happen.
13: It's going to be a real test of the recruitment now though, David Friel, which has already been under fire, because they might not have expected to have to get into the market for a striker, and now they have to after the Chermiti injury. And if it is the right thing to pull out on that deal the other night, then they still need to go and find someone else.
14: Two things go against them in this sense, Gordon. Rangers have only got 2 weeks to do this business, and selling clubs will know they're desperate, essentially, because Youssef Chermiti is out for the season, we think, and as you say, they were about to sign Dreux and that has now gone. So they may have to pay a premium. You know, does Andrew Kavanagh dig in again and do that? Do they go for loan deals, which again isn't ideal? But yeah, it's not an ideal situation. I mean, before this, Dennett McInnes was looking at other areas to fill, and he's now got some emergency positions to fill. So yeah, there's a lot of work to get done in the next 2 weeks, and I don't think it'll be easy.
13: James Penrice does look imminent to Roger. Is that a sensible one? Again, maybe we're asking a lot, and I'm not sure any fan of any club gets overly excited about a backup left back. You know, that kind of is what it is. But what do you make of that one?
9: Well, I mean, regardless of the injury to Tuor Romans, they needed a left back as cover for Tuor Romans. It's now been escalated because he's going to miss, I think, 6 or 8 weeks with this muscle injury. So Penrice is available, he knows the league, and it's a sort of sensible stop gap measure for Rangers now. And listen, it's up to the boy. If the boy comes in and performs well, he'll maybe give Tuor Romans a fight for the jersey.
11: Yeah, again, James Penrice is a player that I played with Partick Thistle when he was a young kid. He's got a good head on his shoulders. Obviously, he's went and progressed his career. He had an excellent time when he went to Hearts, and then he's moved abroad to Greece, and he's done well over there. So it makes sense, as Roger says. He understands the league. He's available. It's not going to cost the earth for Rangers to get him in. And they're desperate. They need a left back at this moment in time. I think he'll do okay at the club. Listen, hopefully he excels and does really well, and it's a positive signing for Rangers, because there have been too many negatives so far. Again, too many players have turned up at Rangers and not shown up in games.
10: I do agree. I think the recruitment has been questioned by the Rangers supporters, and rightly so. They brought in, what, 9 players, and they're obviously going to add to that. No problem with that, because every manager wants better players. He wants competition for every place in the team. Right now they're struggling in a few places. Look, there's a lot of work to be done there. It's massive for him tomorrow. We said that last week. I think it was Cammy, and I'm pointing to Cammy saying it was a must-win game. And yep. I think Cammy will say that this week again. I'm not. I'm just saying that it's important that Rangers go and make sure they're in the League Cup.
13: What was your quote actually this time last week? It's tomorrow, talking about Hibs game, is what I call a big game.
10: A big game for Rangers. Yeah. And what I'll say is tomorrow for Rangers and Derek McInnes is, I've got to add to that, a bigger game.
13: Really big game.
11: Listen, it is a must-win game, because if they don't win the game, they're out with the League Cup. So it's simple as that. There's one trophy that's already put away for Rangers. They're already give us a distance to chase Celtic, and again, the other teams that are ahead of them. So it's not a good position. If they lose the game tomorrow, they're out of the League Cup, and then they're also chasing teams in the league. They've now dropped into the Conference League for European football. So it would be a disastrous start.
13: Since the transfer window is open, what always happens when we do this section of the show, it becomes a kind of transfer roundup, if you like, and we've been mixed in a bit there with Rangers recruitment and amongst everything else that's going on. I'll just quickly get your thoughts before we move on Arne Engels. Roger Hanna, again, talking about imminent, is that going to be announced maybe today or in the next couple of days?
9: Yeah, listen, I actually thought it might have been announced already. He's heading to West Ham, £22 million plus add-ons. He didn't go to Forest in January. Celtic held on to him. They were pleased they did, because they went and won the double and he played a part in that. But he's got his move down south. He will have seriously enhanced his income, and good luck to him. I think West Ham are the shortest priced favourites in history to win the English Championship. I would imagine he'll have a season there and then he'll be playing in the Premier League.
13: Any concerns about the timing? Martin O'Neill said yesterday he would have preferred, he was very open about it, Martin O'Neill. He said he would have preferred that it was after the Champions League playoffs. But essentially, Arne Engels has taken one look at Alistair Johnson getting injured and doing himself out of a transfer window move, that it speeded things up for him.
9: Yes, kind of, I think it spooked Arne Engels a little bit, because I think, you know, everyone thought Engels would go just before the window closed. Everyone thought Alistair Johnson would go just before the window closed. And now Johnson, because of that latest hamstring injury, won't be going anywhere and won't be available to Martin O'Neill for a period of time. So it can be a strange career. Just ask Jota, just ask Yusuf Chermiti. So Engels, I think, wanted to strike while the iron was hot and join the irons.
13: Fraser, again, from the player's perspective, maybe easy to understand when you've got obvious examples in front of you. As Roger alluded to, Yusuf Chermiti and Alistair Johnson were both perhaps on for big moves. Two very different types of injury, but either way, the moves won't happen. So is it fair to see why Arne Engels has maybe wanted to bring forward the time frame here?
15: Absolutely. I mean, football is one of these strange businesses where there is a transfer fee on you if you move from one job to another. It's not for me or Roger or anybody else. And your current employer, your club, gets to choose when you move and who you move to. So sometimes it can be a bit frustrating. But certainly, I think I've been fair to Arne Engels. They know he's going to go anyway. And I know Martin is saying wait till after the Champions League qualifiers. But West Ham are maybe saying, no, we've got a first league game today. We want him in right now, or else we're going elsewhere. So I think it's a good move all round. I mean, he's been a good player, Engels. Maybe not quite set the hell on fire the way that people hoped at the start. They had a good finish to last season. And I think $22 million is a good return for Celtic. And it's a good move, as Roger said, for the lad himself, because they'll get promotion and he'll quadruple five times, six times his wages when they get to the Premiership. So I think it's worked out quite well for all concerned.
13: Is that pretty good business, David Friel, when you look at the amount that was paid for him, the amount that will then be brought in? You then add that to what Celtic have brought in this season. Although they've spent big, actual net spend is not going to end up massive by the end of this window.
14: Yeah, in a financial sense, it's great business. Gordon have doubled their money. They have got two good years out of Arne Engels. I think they've shown again to any other prospective signings that it's a great platform to go do your stuff and then get a big move. I don't think it's a good deal in terms of the timing. And I know Martin O'Neill spoke about the Alistair Johnson effect, etc., yesterday, but Celtic are so short in that midfield area. Now, I was completely shocked this morning when I read that Alex Oxlade-Chamberlain is actually suspended for both games against Las Glans as well. This dates back to his Besiktas days when he got a red card. So Celtic have also lost him. So leaves Celtic really with Mika Bauer, Callum McGregor and Rio Hatate, who has been frozen out for weeks in that central midfield area for two of the biggest games of the season. So I don't know if Celtic are going to be able to get someone else in before Tuesday's deadline, but I think it's imperative that they do, because I just think with the loss of Arne Engels, with Oxlade-Chamberlain being suspended, they're really, really light in there now.
13: Delicate balance this stuff, Gordon, because Celtic fans generally have cheered up a bit with the transfer business. They're impressed with Casper Hu, Camilo Duran, Mika Bauer and Hassan have since been added to. But it is worth bearing in mind that picture David paints where the Champions League qualifier is so important. No Arne Engels, no Alistair Johnson, Kieran Tierney still the only left back really at the club, so maybe a bit more delicate than we've given it credit for in the last week or so.
10: It's a sort of mixed bag for me. I think the transfer business they've done so far has been absolutely brilliant. You touched on it, Gordon. You were just looking at what they brought in. They brought in nearly something like $38 million. If obviously Ingles goes out the building, they're spending around about $30 million. Their business is absolutely brilliant, and on top of that, they're bringing in quality for me. The four players they've brought in look quality. Well, we've already seen two of them, and they've really hit the ground running. You're thinking, yes, they're going to be good signings. Of course they're short in there. I forgot all about Hatate, to be honest with you. He's that far out the picture. Alistair Johnston for me is a big blow. You know, no disrespect, but if you're going to really sort of you can't guarantee anything going through in the Champions League, but you can give yourself the best opportunity. I think Johnston is a massive miss at right back, because no, I'm not having a go. Donovan and Ralston just aren't to me at that level. Obviously, you've got Scales that maybe could get in there short term cover for Tierney, but they need to address that, and then they need to look at the middle part. But the way they're going about their business, don't be surprised that they'll have one or two more in.
11: Yeah, again, it's massive. I think I totally agree with Daz that their business has been really good so far. Arne Engels, we all know the model from Celtic, that they do move players on. Yes, Martin O'Neill says it's a little bit earlier than he would expect, but again, we've spoke about the circumstances that's brought that forward. Again, your Alistair Johnston's injury that's jeopardised his move, and then again, you look over at Chermiti, what's happened over there, so that'll have played a part in it. But again, the one for me, I totally agree with Daz, is Alistair Johnston is a huge, huge miss for Celtic. They probably would have liked to keep a hold of him and have him playing in these Champions League qualifiers. I think they can replace Engels in that sort of midfield area, but Alistair Johnston, there's a massive drop off in that right back position. They need to address a few other positions, but again, you look at the guys that have came in, I think they'll do really good for them.
13: Let's leave that for now. Oh, sorry, Roger. Go on.
9: Just one final. If they might fast track this move for the Torino midfielder, Jovitas Giannidis, he's the one that we're looking at as a sort of like for like replacement for Engels. Just wonder if that could be fast tracked at the start of the week. The Champions League squad has been named. We're allowed a couple of changes, I think, up until midnight the night before the first leg. So there is scope.
13: Is he the most likely replacement that had seen Seager from Hadjuk Split mentioned as well?
9: Listen, if you're looking at players, you better have an A list than a B list, because as all teams find out, you don't always get the one that you want. But I think they want a right back in as well as a left back before the window closes. They're looking at Landon Emenalo from Chelsea as the backup to Tierney.
13: He's got a small injury, according to Martin.
9: He does.
13: Okay, let's leave the transfer talk for now. There's loads more to get through. Of course, we're going to look back on the other Thursday night results. Motherwell, Hibs, Hearts, all involved. We've got the potential of a new Scotland manager to dive into. And let's not forget the 3 o'clock games. We'll go back round the grounds next.
2: Clyde One Super Scoreboard with Col Robert. If the accident's your fault or not, he'll sort the lot.
0: An A898 roadworks update from Amy on behalf of Transport Scotland. Due to essential resurfacing, there will be a full weekend closure of the southbound A898 Erskine Bridge from 8pm on Friday the 14th until 6am on Monday the 17th of August. There will also be a lane closure on the northbound carriageway and closures of northbound slip roads and the M8 Junction 30 westbound off-slip to the M898 at this time. Sign diversions will be in place. For details, visit swtrunkroads.scot.
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13: Not long until kick-off in the 3 o'clock games. We don't have loads of League Cup action at this point on a Saturday because it's all spread out across the weekend. But loads to look forward to. We've taken a look at some of the transfer business and that reaction to the latest disappointment for the Rangers fans, that defeat in Europe, the end of the Europa League journey. on Thursday night. Still loads to look forward to in terms of what comes tomorrow. Definitely want to give a nod to the efforts of the likes of Motherwell and Hibs in Europe on Thursday, and Scotland reportedly closing in on a new manager as well. So a busy Saturday considering there's not loads happening on the pitch. Let's go round our three games though and just remind ourselves of the state of play. We'll build up to the big one at Pittodrie, Dunfermline against Ross County. David Friel, always think this competition, just because of the way it opens up and how early it comes in the season, it's a real chance for teams to go and try and get to Hampden.
14: Yeah, and it gives them a chance to build momentum in the league as well. I just think it can boost confidence, and you've got two teams here today who will fancy it. You know, as you said, Gordon, it's early in the season. There's a quarter-final place up for grabs today. You saw how much it meant to Kilmarnock last night as well. Brilliant game against there. A great winning end for them as well. And Neil Glenn and Stuart Kettlewell will both have their eyes in that last eight place. And if you get a favourable draw, then who knows? As I said, Dunfermline, you know, really shocked everybody last year by just pulling off scalp after scalp, and they were brilliant in the Scottish Cup, and Neil Lennon loves the Cups. He won this tournament as a player and a manager with Celtic, and you can guarantee he will want to go far in this again, and he will feel his side should have enough to beat Ross County, but I don't think it'll be easy at all. As I say, Brian Graham's in brilliant form up front, and he'll be a real handful today.
13: The Ross County fans must be struggling to remember the last time they had a good time with regards to their football team. It's been a dreadful period for them. A wee cup run might cheer them up.
14: Yeah, probably will. I could probably count the amount of fans that are currently in the away stand. There's maybe about 50 of them, but as you said, they've had a really hard time. I mean, the demise of the club from being Premiership kind of stalwarts for a long time to going down the leagues and then, you know, back-to-back relegations, it's been incredible to watch. And you look at the team, I think Stuart Kettlewell this season has maybe gone down slightly a different route. He's still got the experience there, but there's some young players as well. Adam Emsley, who'll play in the left wing today, is a really good young player. I think he started off at Aberdeen, and you've got obviously the experience of Brian Graham, Conor Randall, Ross Docherty and guys like that as well. So yeah, they're expected to win League One. I know it's a very competitive division, but I do think they'll be there or thereabouts. But I think just giving them a cup run, and remember we did win this tournament not so long ago, I think that would be huge for them as well.
13: It's a story that maybe got lost in some of the madness in the way the top flight ended last season and so on, Fraser, but it does feel like quite a big moment for you know, for the Accies to be back at Hamilton after all the troubles they've gone through recently.
15: Yeah, absolutely. I think it was one of the priorities of the new owners when they came back in, was to bring the club back here. Whatever dispute there was between the previous regime and the owners of the ground, goodness knows what was going on behind the scenes, but it resulted in them going to Broadwood, yeah. Out in Cumbernauld. Yeah, sorry, Broadwood out in Cumbernauld. But what you've got now is that there's clearly investment in this team. Gordon, you as a Motherwell fan, you know Dom Thomas. We all know Dom Thomas. He's been an excellent player at top level, Championship. Stuart McKinstry as well was going to be the next big thing, moving Motherwell to Leeds. Kind of got lost, but he seems to have found his mojo here. Andy Ryan scored a lot of goals for Larne. He's been here a few times as well. So guys who have got ability and an attacking sense. So clearly the owners have backed Darren McKinnon to invest in his squad. And David talking there about Ross County, it is a very competitive league, because Accies are full time as well, as are Queen of South, as are Airdrie, Cover Hybrid, East Kilbride are spending lots of money as well as a big part time club. Montrose have been very good at this level as well, so a really, really competitive league, and I'm looking forward to seeing the quality that these two can show and see the standard as well. And I think I'll see a few goals as well in this one.
13: Dave Galloway's at Aberdeen against Dundee, we touched on it earlier, Dave, but just the closer this gets to kick off, just give us a sense of the need for Stephen Robinson to win this game to try and keep any of the doubters at bay.
1: Oh yeah, a great need, Gordon. Can I just say, firstly, as I look around the stadium, there are so many empty seats, wide open spaces round most of the stadium, even the traditional red shed where the kind of noisy fans, the ultras, are. It looks, you know, more empty than full. There's so many empty seats in that end of the stadium as well already, even this early in the season. This is a test of character for Aberdeen's new look squad. After the disappointment of last weekend, the home support will rightly demand much, much better. But as we've already discussed on the show, patience is in very short supply in Scottish football. If things aren't going well for Aberdeen, the crowd could get very restless. Dundee, on the other hand, they'll want to carry on from where they left off 7 days ago, and they'd love to silence the Dons fans and then turn them against their own side. Must say, Joe Bevan, looking at last weekend's game, he was excellent and really must have given Nesta Guinness-Walker absolute nightmares. The left back had a really tough time. Can the Dons keep him quiet? If not, he may run riot again. Who's going to win? That's the big question. Well, the answer could lie with whoever starts better today.
13: I do like that, Roger, when you get a new season and you look for not necessarily a new signing, but someone who can really emerge and make their mark in the league. And Dave's right, Joe Bevan might be one of them. He was outstanding last week, wasn't he?
9: Yeah, he's done really well. Stephen Presley getting some of these guys together. Owen Bevan at the back as well. Joe Wesley came last season, scored the opening goal against Aberdeen last week. They look good. And as we said in the show last week, the greatest accolade you can give to Stephen Presley is you look at Dundee, you'd never know. They lost their goalie, their two centre halves, and the three lads that play behind Simon Murray all went in the summer, because the guys who have come in, Joe Bevan especially, have just filled in those holes and they're looking really impressive.
13: Forget though, you know, the transfer window, the League Cup, Europe, the big news everyone's been waiting on, Dave, is you know, you're back with us on a Saturday, Aberdeen at home. What was your pie of the day? Transfer window, the League Cup, Europe, the big news everyone's been waiting on, Dave, is you know, you're back with us on a Saturday, Aberdeen at home. What was your pie of the day?
1: The pie of the day, that's the big

0: Kebab pies and everything in the studio.
1: I'll tell you what, it's not to say that I'm not excited about when Hugh Keevans can rejoin us in here on a Saturday, but Roger Hannah producing those Jaffa Cake digestives this afternoon.
0: Yeah.
1: Oof, what if this is to be his last show in here on a Saturday, he's gone out in a blaze of glory with them.
0: Exactly, they were absolutely brilliant. Yellow sticker, doesn't matter.
1: You should. I thought when you reached for your ninth, you took it too far.
0: I think you're exaggerating about six.
2: You should take the yellow sticker and use it to wipe the chocolate from round your neck.
0: I'm keeping that for tonight for my cup of tea before I go to bed.
1: Anyway, almost showtime in the 3 o'clock games, and we've got loads of other stuff away from the action this afternoon to keep us occupied as well. We need to talk about the new Scotland manager that is reported to be getting confirmed relatively soon. We've still got loads more to look back on from the week that's been. And then tomorrow, what a fixture card. Really looking forward to it all. So let's get these games kicked off next.
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1: 3 o'clock games in the League Cup kicking off. We'll keep an eye on anything else down the divisions you need to know. We've got an unbelievable fixture card to come tomorrow and loads of news stories doing the rounds. But for the next minute, you three are going to put your prediction powers to the test. Generally, they are absolutely hopeless. All I've got for you is three featured championship games. Let's see if anyone can win an ACCA this afternoon. Roger Hannah.
2: I am going for Dunfermline to win at home to Ross County. I am going for Hamilton to win at home to Airdrie. And I am going for Aberdeen to finally do it at home to Dundee.
3: I'm going to go Aberdeen to beat Dundee. I'm going Dunfermline to win, and I'm going to go a draw for Hamilton Airdrie.
1: And who's going through though?
3: I am going to say Hamilton.
1: Is that a cup game?
4: No. But he's going a long way. I'm going Dundee away from home up at Pittodrie. I'm going Dunfermline and I'm going Hamilton.
0: Clyde One Super Scoreboard Goal Flashes with Arcaplan Glasgow. 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
1: Right, our 3 o'clock games are up and running. Anything you need to know, we will keep you across it all. We've got loads of other stories to explore with the guys during these first halves, so including a potential new Scotland manager, a former Belgian international, not a Scottish name, interestingly enough, but we'll get to that. We've got loads to look back on as well, and really looking forward to completing this cup fixture card. Your team came so close last night, Roger Hannah, but it's the it's the big team in Ayrshire that are through.
2: No, it's Kilmarnock that are through. Listen, they played really well. Gary Naismith has got a tune out of them. They will score goals. Young Ross Taylor and Owen Sturton both took their goals well last night, and they just sort of ran out of gas a wee bit at the end. I didn't think they looked quite as composed after Leon King went off with 15 minutes to go. But it looks as if it will be a decent season for United in the Championship. They will look to build on this good start and get a playoff place at the end of the season. And yes, good luck to Kilmarnock in the draw tomorrow.
1: Who would have known we had such an Ayrshire derby interest in the studio? Ayr fan, former Ayr manager, Kilmarnock legend in the middle. You be happy last night?
3: Oh, I was delighted for the club, especially the start of the season. You know, that defeat away to St Johnstone and then the hammering defeat against Celtic at home. It was such a big game. Huge crowd there last night as well. Brilliant support from both sides. It was a really good game as well. Very entertaining. Ayr United were decent. I thought they played really, really well for long spells. As Roger said, it changed when Leon King came off a little bit. They ran out of steam a little bit. But yeah, full credit to Kilmarnock. They needed that win. They needed a little bit of a feel-good factor around the club to get them going this season. And again, you look at the goal they win it. It's a goalkeeping error, but I really feel for Harry Stone because he had an excellent game apart from that.
2: He's underselling you a wee bit, is he not? This is a League Cup winning Kilmarnock legend.
1: I said legend.
4: No, he didn't.
2: Greatest performance of his career in the cup final.
1: You're right. I literally used the word legend. I was at the game
3: of my life.
1: I remember the final.
4: Was it
1: 2013?
3: 12.
1: Okay. I forget how much I hate the way you try and say the name of years. 2013.
4: Yeah.
1: What is that? That's a bus somewhere.
4: No. 2013 or 2012.
1: 2013.
4: I knew it was round about that.
1: Like, I'm not trying to be like overly critical of you, but it's a really it's a simple concept.
4: Like writing shorthand.
1: But even leaving the door open for people to put their own spin on things, there is no way that year is referred to as 2013.
4: 13, yeah, it's
1: just not called that.
4: Shorthand. It quickens the conversation. Let's be honest about it. I loved the game last night. I really did. I was very fortunate. 6, I think, I managed in. Don't embarrass me. Don't, please. And I've got to say, I think Ayr just ran out of steam, and then Kilmarnock did.
2: You had an extra derby every time you utter that sentence.
4: No,
2: it used to be 3, then it was 4, now it's up to 6.
4: Do you know something? This is true. Somebody was asking me the question, so I looked it up, and there was games I forgot about. For instance, the one the year Paul Sheeran now at Rangers gets sent off. And a 0-0 draw, went to penalties and we won the penalty shootout. I forgot about that one. And obviously the Cup and the League Cup and the Scottish Cup, and just goes on and on and on.
1: I know you're not allowed to ask Neil McCann this, but I'll ask you, legend. Should Killie leave room for concern about the way they're shipping goals, or do you separate it and treat it as the cup the way the manager did last night?
3: No, I think there is concern. Listen, I understand Neil's comments, and you've got to say them. It was all about getting the victory. It's such a big derby for Kilmarnock. So many fans come out, you want to win that game, so you reflect on all the positives. But listen, I think Neil will be looking at the goals and he'll be concerned because they've conceded far too many goals. It was a theme last season as well, so it's not changed since he came in. They did concede a lot of goals under Neil since he came in, so they need to rectify that, because if they continue to concede two or more goals a game, they won't win many games.
1: Very negative from you.
3: No, it's just realistic.
1: Irrelevant, you might say. Right, long ball to the back post for Dundee. Joe Bevan, who's been the star of the early weeks of the season, misjudges it in a good position. Aberdeen started with the two up front by the looks of it. Olasanya and Nisbet trying to get a tune out of that attack, but Dundee have started pretty well. Massive chance for friend of the show Brian Graham at East End Park, now playing for Ross County. Doesn't connect well though, and the keeper saves, but a bright start for the Staggies. Roger Hanna, if you are primed and ready, let's do this.
0: The first half teaser with Arcaplan Glasgow. Planning permission and building warrant drawings for home extension, conversion or renovation.
2: I like this a lot, Gordon. This will get people thinking. Can you name the last five managers to reach the final of the Scottish League Cup with two different clubs? I'll give you that again. Can you name the last five managers to reach the final of the Scottish League Cup with two different clubs?
1: It's a great question. That's one of the tougher first half teasers we've had in a while. We're sick of people getting it easy, so let's see what you are made of this afternoon. At Clyde SSB, you need to put all of the answers on one tweet and send it in before everybody else. That's how you win the first half teaser. But by all means, just take part, throw some names out there, see what sticks. If you'd like to see the question written down, you can see it over on Twitter at Clyde SSB as well. I will keep repeating it throughout the first half and maybe nudge you in the right direction with some clues if you need it. Roger Hanna, you'll be struggling. Hey, Gordon Dale, sorry. You'll be.
4: I've already thrown him one.
1: Uh-huh. You need all five though.
4: Yeah, but I'm four to get.
1: Now, not to shatter the illusion and reveal that you, in fact, don't come up with the teasers, Roger Hanna, in the same way that Hugh Keevans doesn't, but I am a bit concerned. I would be on the lookout for inaccuracies in the teaser, because as reliable as producer Jay is, and he shot to fame on the show this week.
3: Unbelievable, that.
1: In fact, you know what? See, for anyone who doesn't listen to the midweek show and maybe joins in on a Saturday, maybe we'll get him in here to do his party piece later on. But we revealed to the nation during the week that he can recall every single Old Firm result and
3: that
1: goal scorer from 1995. So on one hand, I've been impressed with his knowledge, but on the other, it's come to my attention that he slept overnight in the Clyde One offices last night.
3: Wow.
1: Because there was a leaving party upstairs. We've been here since the 80s, so there was an 80s themed party. We're leaving for a fancy new city centre office in a couple of weeks, and Jay slept overnight in this office, so I'm a wee bit worried that the standard and accuracy of the teaser might have dipped as a consequence.
4: I'm worried. He actually says it was very comfortable. As someone who lies in there on a Tuesday and a Thursday for a nap before I come on the show, let me tell you, it's far from comfortable.
1: Was it on that wee black leather couch in there?
3: Is there any washing facilities? Has he washed?
4: No, he's
1: there actually are showers downstairs, but I reckon they're out of order now that we're moving.
4: Yeah, there's a swimming pool.
2: Is it any truth that the 80s theme night that Daz won the fancy dress contest but didn't actually know it was an 80s theme night?
1: Where were you? Your absence was noted.
4: I forgot about it.
1: Oh, great. Thanks for that.
4: And then I got a call from Partick Thistle's Mark Wilson to see if I was there, because he was going to come along and say hello. And then, because he was on his way, I think, to Rugby Park, but unfortunately, I forgot about it.
1: Right, okay. Well, anyway, hopefully the teaser is accurate despite Jay having a one man sleepover in the Clyde office. Alawov scored against Montrose. Kyle Glasgow, Rangers fans might want to pay particular attention. He's on loan, very young man, but has been catching the eye early on at Alawa Roger.
2: He was back and he was on the bench on Thursday night, wasn't he, against Jagiellonia, among the young homegrown players. He has really caught the eye so far. Rangers have got him in a new contract, and as with a few of the players last season in this, they've entrusted him to Andy Graham out there at Alawa, and he started very brightly.
3: Yeah, it's good. It's good to see young players. We speak about it so much, getting first team experience. Roger touches on it, that a lot of players went last season and got experience, and Alawa are a very competitive team in that League One. So, yeah, he's a highly thought of player going forward.
4: Especially the summit coming up. You know, it certainly is. I agree with the lads. I'd rather see them out there playing competitive football and, you know, the under 21, the lowland leagues and stuff like that. I like them in the divisions and high up as they possibly can. That's a great start for them. I watched Ben Summers last night, for instance, at Ayr. I was very impressed with him.
2: Dylan Watchett as well.
4: Yeah, he was terrific. So these guys will benefit from getting out and playing competitive.
3: And games like that last night, you know, that's what these guys go out for, because big occasions, over 11,000 at the game, so it allows them to experience these big exposures, and we need more of that in Scotland.
1: Well, on the subject of a summit and a new manager and all the rest of it, we will look at the story breaking this afternoon in Roger Hannah's newspaper and then elsewhere about the new Scotland manager. We'll definitely do that soon, but I feel like we should look back first. If we're going to draw a line under the midweek, we spent quite a lot of time talking about the Rangers result and everything that means. Let's go for a more positive. Indulge me for 5 minutes, Roger Hannah, on the Steelmen.
2: Well, the first thing to say is it's going to be a fabulous week, midweek of European football. Five Premiership teams all playing. Celtic have got last glints in the Champions League playoff, and the other four teams are in this Conference League playoff. For Motherwell to get through and get a glamour tie, and it is a glamour tie against Freiburg. They took on John McGinn's Aston Villa in the Europa League final in May. This is the level of opponent Motherwell have qualified to take on. Ibrahim Said, who wasn't allowed into Finland for the first leg against HGK, took out his frustrations on them on Thursday night. And as Daz, I think Daz touched on it earlier in the show, considering the change in the dugout with Alfred Johansson coming in for Jens Bertelasco, considering all the changes on the team sheet, and considering the two most experienced players, Paul McGinn, the club captain, and Stephen O'Donnell, the vice captain, still haven't kicked a ball this season because of injury. You take all that into account, it's been a fantastic start for the Steelmen.
1: In all seriousness, could you hear the roar from the flat?
4: Unbelievable. I knew when Motherwell scored, my windows nearly came in. Okay, I had to wait maybe a minute and a half to see the goal. but I've got to say, I do agree. I was a bit concerned. Obviously, the manager, it was a massive loss with the style of football. They bring in this guy, they go and recruit him. Nobody's heard him. 35 years of age or whatever. And he just keeps it going. And the fans, what was the crowd the other night?
1: But over 8,000. And then they were all Motherwell fans.
4: Exactly.
1: Really,
4: so. Gordon, excellent. It's brilliant times at Fir Park. And the great thing, it's not just the fact that they're winning. On top of that, everybody's going, we're playing brilliant football. And all credit to the club. The club's brilliantly run as well.
3: Yeah, it's amazing. And again, it could have went all wrong. Could have went pear-shaped when the manager leaves, so many players leaves. But it's almost been seamless. The way that players have came in, the managers came in, the style of football's continued. They've had brilliant results so far this season. So yeah, listen, it's a joy to see Motherwell progress. And they've now got a glamour tie. They have. That's what they deserve. They deserve this opportunity to play Freiburg, Roger mentioned, playing Aston Villa in the final last year. So they fully deserve this opportunity.
1: And we spoke about this a bit in the show last night, of just everything that goes along with it. You know, I've seen, if you take me as a similar age to the Motherwell manager,
2: yeah,
1: slightly older unfortunately, but over that period Motherwell have always been in the top flight. I've seen second place finishes, third place finishes, fourth place. I've seen European football quite a few times, but the way they're doing it at the moment has really captured the imagination. That's the bit that brings you the big crowds.
2: Yeah.
1: You know, the big crowds didn't necessarily come when they finished second and third, but to do it the way they're doing it just now, there's something good going on.
2: Yeah, and the players and Jens Bertelasco captured the imagination of the fan base last season. I don't think anyone, even you and the Dazzler, would have been surprised if they'd slightly been off it at the start of this season, just because of the change in the dugout, because of the change in personnel, a lot of newcomers in, particularly in central defence, etc. But they haven't missed a beat, Gordon. Even in league form, you know, they go and they win at Easter Road in the first weekend. They then get a point against their nemesis Falkirk, and it hasn't affected their European form. Home and away wins against HB, they draw in Finland, they win comfortably at Fir Park on Thursday night, and it's just a great success story that they've managed to keep on the feel good factor that they had last season under Askew.
4: Yeah, you look at the quality of players. And I know everybody talks about teams that have lost, for instance, Dundee, top players. So as a manager, you've got to get your recruitment right, Roger. Yeah. They lost, for me, the best football playing manager in the league by a mile, right? By a mile. They lost a lot of their best players. Now look at the Midley Park. And Midley Park was sensational last year. They lost all them. They've lost the two experienced guys that held everything together and had great seasons, McGinn and Stephen Donnelly, O'Donnell.
1: Stephen Welsh even was there, wasn't he?
4: Stephen Welsh as well. So there was a lot of players that, but they brought in, they recruited, they just kept it going. The style of football's absolutely brilliant. Everybody's happy with the way the new manager and his ideas, he's tweaked one or two wee things. It shows you it can be done.
3: I was just about to say that.
4: Shows you it can be done.
3: This is proof of, again, and this is the frustration from, and I don't want to harp back to Rangers on this, but this is the frustration from Rangers. Motherwell have had as much upheaval as Rangers have over the summer. Rangers have got more money to spend, yes. And listen, look, Motherwell have managed to navigate their way through league games and still get points. They're sitting third in the league at this moment in time. They're in a good position. They win European ties. And Rangers have got it all wrong. It's because the guys, I think, when you look at Motherwell as a club, behind the scenes, they're prepared for these things to happen. The recruitment's excellent. Again, they're probably prepared for a long time that Jens Bertelascu was going to leave, so they're looking at identifying new managers. They're prepared that Eliza just moves on. They're prepared for other players are going to leave the club and move to better things. They're ready. They're ready for these things. They're not reactive.
4: Just quickly there, you touched on it on Thursday night when you seen the team coming out, right? We were concerned about the bench because they were right down to the bare wire, right? It doesn't seem to affect them.
2: Yeah.
4: You know, there's no...
1: Ollie Wright came on, was in Stenhouse Muir on loan last year. Youngster was excellent. Mikey
4: exactly,
1: Booth came on.
4: Exactly,
1: Ollie Wright ended up playing most of the second half.
2: Mm-hmm. The big thing
1: is Ibrahim Saeed the most... If we're talking pure entertainment, there can't be many more in the Premiership.
2: Just about to say, have you seen his hat?
1: No.
2: He has the best hat in Scottish football. He arrived for the HGK game wearing his new hat. And they'll all be wearing them in Motherwell soon, Gordon, including the Dazzler. He cuts a fine dash off the field, and he certainly cuts a fine dash on the field. He was maybe the one that didn't get his name in lights a lot last season when it was all about the goals of Masinissi and the style of Elijah Just. But I was impressed with him last season when he came in from Danish football.
1: He tells how good he is at dribbling the ball.
2: And, he's one of these lads as well. It looks as if he's enjoying it. It looks as if he's having fun playing in that Motherwell team.
3: Yeah, it's brilliant. I would love to see his hat, though. I'm intrigued to see his hat.
4: Would we shoot the hat, Roger?
2: You would shoot the hat.
4: Would sort of a camouflage a beak?
2: I'll get that.
4: Is it that sort of hat?
1: A crash helmet you're looking for.
2: It would certainly
1: take a motorbike helmet.
2: It would certainly take a motorbike helmet.
1: How would a hat cover your nose?
3: You've set yourself up for that.
4: You know what I mean?
3: How big a peak do you
1: have? Anyway,
4: we'll
1: talk about Hibs in just a second. I'm a couple of minutes late for this, but in one of our featured matches, do forgive me.
0: Yes. With Arkaplan Glasgow.
1: Hamilton Accies 1, Airdrie 0, Kyle McDonald after 13 minutes opening the scoring in that one. It was a shot from a cutback deflected past the goalkeeper Sneddon, and it is the Accies that take the lead. Reminders of your teaser, Roger, because we've asked a lot of the listeners today, so let's try and encourage.
2: Here we go, it is a belter because it is Premier Sports Cup last 16 weekend with a League Cup featured question. Can you name the last five managers to reach the final of the Scottish League Cup with two different clubs? Can you name the last five managers to reach the final of the Scottish League Cup with two different clubs?
1: Lots of people saying John Hughes.
2: It's not Yogi.
1: He only reached the League Cup final and the Scottish Cup final with Inverness. Yes, not with two separate clubs.
2: I think that's correct, yeah.
1: Billy McNeil reached finals with Celtic and Aberdeen, but Aberdeen was the Scottish Cup.
2: So all more recent than Caesar.
1: Yeah, keep your guesses coming, please, at Clyde SSB. There's a talking about the Motherwell exodus in the summer. Callum Slattery scoring for Sheffield Wednesday. You forget about him and amongst all the other ones that went for good money.
4: Yeah,
1: it's just that his contract was up, but he was every bit as good as the rest.
4: He was terrific, wasn't he?
1: And now playing for Sheffield Wednesday and opening the scoring there. So we only mention English results if either
4: Scottish.
1: The scoreline is ridiculous or there's some sort of name that we recognise. I won't put the Rangers fans through it too much by mentioning Russell Martin Ball.
2: Yeah,
1: Leicester got up and running with a 1-0 draw against Notts County.
2: Deja vu from the start of last season. They take the lead away from home and then lose a late equaliser. So a 1-1 draw with Notts County away for Leicester City. I believe Leicester City up for sale this week as well.
1: A great wee moment the other day. I was up at Rangers training ground doing work, as often is the case, and just circumstantially had standing in the reception. Reception was empty, but then Nico Raskin walked in to pick something up, and at that exact moment, massive big TV screen in the reception, and Russell Martin popped up, and he's doing like a kind of live interview down the line, so he's staring right down the barrel, if you like, on this massive TV, and no, he just sort of caught Nico Raskin looking up at it and thinking, I wonder how he feels about Russell Martin.
3: I think we all know how he feels about Russell Martin.
2: I think if he's sold before the window closes, it won't be to Leicester City. We can say that. I've just seen the Callum Slattery goal. It's one of those ones he charges down the Orient goalkeeper out quite in a wide area, and the goalie smashes it off his back and it flies into the net. They all count.
4: They all count.
1: They do. The dies in Maida, as it became known.
2: The dies in Maida.
1: Did anyone actually keep a track of how many of his Celtic goals were as a result of charging a defender or a goalkeeper?
2: Yeah,
1: I'd like to know.
2: A good number.
1: So I wonder if it wasn't, maybe isn't as high as you think it's going to be. Maybe it only happens a few times and it sticks in your mind, but it would certainly be above average, wouldn't it?
3: Well, certainly if you go second phase at a goalkeeper making it, passing out or misclearing it, I think there'll be a few.
1: Anyway, it's Celtic's new look attack that's been catching the eye. We won't be a million miles away from going up to Tannadice. We'll go there and speak to Alison McConnell a bit later on, get the team news and all that sort of stuff. Probably too early to see Mika Bauer or Haseem Hassan from the start, but we'll keep an eye out nevertheless.
2: Gordon, we started your conversation there about your beloved Steelmen. Just what a great European week it's going to be. Celtic, Rangers, Hibs, Hearts, Motherwell, talking about what games we're going to watch. And the Dazzlers get something else on in the middle of the week rather than European football.
4: I'm going to the festival. I'm excited. I've never been to the festival. I'm going myself.
1: Was it Fringe? No, I just didn't know which festival you were referring
4: Edinburgh.
1: To. Right, okay.
4: Mm-hmm. I'm going myself as well. That could be dangerous. I don't know what I'm going to see. So if there's any...
1: Well, that's a good one. So we'll get people to send in their Fringe recommendations.
4: You know,
1: for
4: me, I like a bit of comedy. I don't want drama, Shakespeare or anything like that.
1: Oh, you surprise me.
4: Right, I'm more a comedy type
1: Is
4: thing.
1: Is there any Shakespeare on at the festival this year?
2: There will be adaptations, I would imagine.
4: Yeah, I'm not really
1: into
4: that.
1: So do you want me to throw that out to the listeners?
4: Yeah,
1: Fringe recommendations.
4: Because I thought you got off the train and just ran into the nearest club, and you got a bit of entertainment, and then you got a hot dog, and away you go to the next one. But it doesn't sound like that's what happens
1: so
4: at the festival.
1: So anyone out there got any recommendations for a solo pensioner on a day trip to Edinburgh?
2: I'd love to follow him around.
1: Are you
2: and watch
1: seriously
2: it?
1: Going on your own?
4: I'm going to go Wednesday. I just fancy a wee
1: you don't know dangerous. Where anything is. You can't find anything.
3: You could
1: Glasgow,
3: do a tour guide.
1: Glasgow tends to be a stretch for you.
2: You might struggle to find Edinburgh.
1: Germany was horrific.
4: If it wasn't for the fact that Gab showed me how to drop a pin and just sit down and he'd come and get me, but Edinburgh.
1: Some comedy, something
4: comedy,
1: like that.
4: Yes, I'm sure there's some great Scottish comics out there that, you know, a wee Wednesday afternoon, go to a couple of shows, have a bit of lunch myself, talk to myself, sit myself, travel myself, just basically.
1: Hold on a second. The penny's now dropped. I can't believe we indulged this. What started as pretending he was looking for recommendations is a plea for company, actually.
3: Is it also a plea for a freebie?
4: I knew you were going to come with that. It's just I've never been, and I'm not going through my life not going to the festival. That's my bucket list.
1: Right, there you go. Can we start collecting recommendations for Gordon DL, please? If anyone sends any interesting ones, then I'll pass them on to him. My goodness. And if you are wanting to go with him,
4: I'll meet you there.
1: No, I'm not going to do that. I feel like I don't want I don't want to play any part.
4: I'll meet you at Edinburgh Cross. You're in about 1 o'clock.
1: Edinburgh Cross.
3: Yeah, I was thinking, where is that?
2: There you are.
1: Right, no other goals to tell you about at the moment. The home crowd have now lifted a little bit. David Fields sent one in. I'm going to just put your mic down. I don't want you to react. But the Lady Boys of Bangkok Full Moon Tour is on Wednesday, an hour and 40. If that's up your street.
2: He's smiling.
1: Mic off, no chance. I'm no daft. I don't want this to be my final show on Clyde One Super Scoreboard. The home crowd have been lifted at Pittodrie. We were telling you that from Dave Galloway. Kieran Selleck is about as close as we've got on the teaser, and that's only with 3 out of 5. So the likes of Scott Simon, Willie Waddle, too far back, Roger Hanna, on your teaser, yeah?
2: Oh, yes, definitely too far back.
1: Right, okay, come on, we need to do more. We need to do much more on that. So fringe recommendations in for Gordon, answers on the teaser, we'll keep an eye on the goals. Cammy Bell, we did praise Motherwell to the hilt, and rightly so, but what about Hibs as well?
3: Yeah, listen, excellent. David Gray, I listened to his interview after the game, and he was delighted with his team. And he played, listen, he mentions how big a result that is, how difficult it is to go over there, the heat they had to face. There's a lot of elements within the game. They get the clean sheet, they get the job done, and it's a massive result for the club. Huge result, difficult tie. I think it's one that, you know, people look at and think, oh, Hibs should go over there and win, or certainly over the two legs get the result. But I always think them ties are really, really sticky. Hibs was the one before the game I was probably most concerned about, but they got the job done, so absolutely full credit to David Gray and his players.
4: Yeah, I think that Neil McCann summed up last night when his comments about, it's cup football. Cup football is always difficult, especially over two rounds, and Hibs went over there, done the job, got their sell in the next round. That's what it's all about. Just keep progressing, keep your name in that hat, and then see where it takes you.
2: You know, you heard Dave Galloway at the top of the show talking about the patience needed by Aberdeen fans, and Fraser talking about the patience needed by Rangers fans. What a week David Gray's had to get Hibs fans off his back, because at the start of the season, I think they lost the first leg of that first European game, didn't they, away from home, and they lost at home to Motherwell in the first day of the Premiership season as well, and it wasn't an auspicious start to the campaign. And suddenly, in the space of 4 or 5 days, they go and win at Ibrox, and they qualify themselves for the playoff round in the Conference League. Lovely trip to Ghent in Belgium. And listen, who's to say that they couldn't get group stage football? And remember, first time in history, they've never done that before. Hearts have done it, Aberdeen have done it. You've never seen Hibs in European groups. This is a great opportunity for them,
1: because I know it wasn't a glamorous opponent, but they got a decent enough European record going away in the heat and all that sort of stuff. It wasn't an easy tie to come through.
3: Absolutely not. And again, it's a disciplined performance. I think the Rangers game set them up really well. They defended for long periods in the Rangers game. It was very, very similar over there. Do you know, they set up well to make it difficult. They knew the clean sheet was the thing that that was going to get them over the line. So it was a brilliant result. And Roger mentioned it before. That game that they lost, there was a lot of criticism in that European tie where they lost early on in the season. David Gray came out after the game and called his players out. He said it was absolutely unacceptable. You could see he was raging after the game, but he got a response from his players. So fair play to David Gray, because there was pressure building. Now he's taken off with them two huge results.
2: Listen, he certainly has. Well, just hearing from Dave up at Aberdeen, it looks like a bad injury for the Dundee captain, Simon Murray, down just outside the box. Looks like a bad knee injury. There's a stretcher on, we're told, to get him off. We wish him well. It doesn't look a good injury at all. Dundee already without Ashley Hay for 6 weeks, injured as well. I think Finn Robertson's going to come on, the midfielder, so there's going to be a bit of a readjustment there, I would think, for Dundee, but that's a bad one.
3: Yeah, that is a bad one. And Simon's one of my good friends as well, still speak to him a lot. He's had a cruciate ligament injury before, so I really hope it's not that for him, because he's a big player for Dundee, but also it's a nasty injury, so you just hope it's nothing serious.
1: I always find that balance quite difficult to find, where you don't want to prejudge it. We're not physios, what's the point in jumping to conclusions? And then you can't, your eyes don't lie either, Gordon, and it doesn't look good.
4: No, no, and the thing I don't like about it is he knew right away.
3: Yeah.
4: You know, the arm was up, he was calling for a bench or the physios to get on quickly. They assessed it very quickly as well, so it tells you that it's not particularly good news. We just hope that, you know, get him off, get some treatment to him and really hope for the best, but it doesn't look particularly good for him.
1: Yeah, just took a kind of touch, if you like, out his feet, tried to go and chase the touch and yeah, just kind of went down, so no one near him, which is never a good sign. We wish Simon Murray well. Obviously it's mostly about him and his physical and then mental well-being. If it is a tough one, he's got his head in his hands, as the guys have alluded to. I think he knows.
3: I hope it's not, because I spent I know he'd done it over in South Africa when he was over there, and he came back to Queen's Park when I was at Queen's Park, and I seen how hard first hand of how much Simon worked in the gym to get over that ACL injury that he had. He worked ever so hard before he signed for Queen's Park to get back in, and he's a brilliant character, a brilliant player, and he's a great guy as well, so I really hope it's not that for him.
1: Scott Connie is now the closest on the teaser. He's got 4 of the 5, but Roger Hanna, Terry Butcher is not on your list, is he?
2: Terry Butcher is not on my list, I can confirm, Gordon.
1: Because he left Inverness just before John Hughes got to that final, yes. So Terry Butcher is not one of them. But you're nearly there, Scott. Come on, at Clyde SSB on the teaser. I'm like, I'm interested in the teaser, but I'm more interested in what sort of fringe recommendations.
4: Very good.
1: You now get through. Manpreet has tweeted to say, has Gordon Deal been to the zoo? Just kill 2 birds with 1 stone for the ultimate day out. That, do you know what? That would be very you, that you go for a day of culture in the capital. You're trying to go to the fringe, but you just end up going round the zoo.
4: No, I'm not really a big zoo lover.
1: No, that's a great day out.
3: You'll
1: look at a freebie there, expensive day out there.
4: Just fully animals. Just, nah, not the zoo. You've seen one elephant, you've seen them all.
1: Okay, some brilliant.
2: The zoo, it's just full of animals.
1: Some brilliant suggestions.
2: It's listening with David Attenborough, isn't it?
1: Some of these do write themselves. Brian is suggesting you go and see Matt Hale, who's a hypnotist.
4: Oh, I would do that.
1: Imagine he went on his own and get hypnotised.
4: You know, there are 2 things I love, that and a fortune teller. I love going to a fortune. Any fortune tellers out there, give me a wee shout.
3: I'd love to see you hypnotised.
4: Mate, I went to a fortune teller years and years ago and everything came true.
2: I thought you were going to get married.
4: They did, actually.
1: Easy money. I can tell you that as well. I can predict that in your future.
4: I'm sitting with a ring on. I was still married at the time. Mike, how good was that? Dilma's got to get married again.
1: What else have
4: she
1: we got?
4: She became a wife 6 years later.
1: Andy King says you should go and, or is Andy King the tweeter or the act? Forgive me. You should go and see one called Unexplained Live. Maybe Dazzy's exes can explain what they saw on him. That's cruel.
4: That is cruel.
1: You're getting that very from all angles.
4: I'm quite happy. I'm definitely going to. I'm looking forward to it.
1: I think you'll get as far as up Paul on the train, you'll change your mind and come back.
4: Up Paul, that's a great train station, isn't it?
1: I don't know, is it?
4: Oh, it's good.
1: It's great about it.
4: I don't know, yeah, it's good parking. if you're ever going through, park it up Paul and jump on the train. But the big thing,
1: honestly,
4: is,
1: honestly, I think something will go wrong.
4: Dig off at Waverley or the one before. What's the one?
1: Haymarket.
4: So I'm excited.
2: No, you need to go to Waverley, does.
4: Do you?
2: You need to go on, yeah.
4: I'm going to get a rucksack.
2: Most of the venues.
4: Rucksack, a lasagna pie, and my flask of soup, and my map.
1: Oh, amazing. Anyway, Edinburgh City have gone 2-0 up at Dumbarton, and it's Lawson with the goal. Kane Hester's put Elgin 1-0 up.
2: 4 goals in a week for Ennis Lawson. Your brother-in-law was singing his praises to me. We did a piece in the Scottish Sun with Giant Leach, now of Edinburgh City, who plays alongside Robbie Leach, now of Edinburgh City. And he was saying, I think Ennis Lawson got the late equaliser against Spartans last week. A couple of goals against Cowdenbeath midweek in the cup, and now 1 more.
1: Full family said they all rushed out to buy the Scottish Sun this morning.
2: Well,
1: none left in the Motherwell area.
2: I can understand that.
1: Honestly, the demand in the local area was quite something. Edinburgh City are 2-0 up. Still no goals. Dundee trying to recover from that injury Simon Murray.
2: Elgin are going well. I don't think any of us really had them tagged as a potential title winner in that division. Top of the league and winning again
1: some
2: today.
1: Some of the pre-season predictions are looking very interesting already.
4: Oh, I want to change
1: that's
4: mine
1: just
4: right
1: the top flight.
4: Yeah. I want to change mine. How's Annan and Clyde going?
3: Don't
4: for
3: you start.
4: What has he scored?
2: 1-0 Clyde.
4: Is it just okay? Scored. East Kilbride?
1: I assume 0-0. Yeah, still 0-0. Not seen anything.
4: Yeah.
1: Yet there. Have we got any right on the teaser? I think we must have. We must be getting there. Remind us again of the question, because it's a great one, Roger.
2: Here we go. In honour of the League Cup weekend, can you name the last five managers to reach the final of the Scottish League Cup with two different clubs? Can you name the last five bosses to reach the final of the Scottish League Cup with two different clubs?
1: Really good question. I like it. At Clyde SSB, come on. I think only one person is on the podium, so there is room here to get yourself a mention before the end of the show on that one. Get the guesses coming in. Olasanya's just tried to stab the ball in from point blank range, couldn't quite convert. A flag goes up anyway, so a bit of frustration there for the Aberdeen attacker. But Aberdeen certainly more in this than they were last week, if that's any consolation.
2: Yeah, I mean, they couldn't be any worse than they were last week when they lost that game at Dens. They're certainly showing more of an attacking threat this week to Owen Goodman's goal. And Olasanya, wow, how does that stay out?
4: But it was offside, wasn't it?
3: Yeah, I think he was offside, yep.
4: Yeah, you were expecting a better fight of it, you've got to say, than Aberdeen put up at Dens Park, Roger. They were absolutely terrible. All credit to Dundee, but you're expecting a better fight. And does Dundee get more problems in injury situation
3: here?
4: Yeah,
3: it looks like that. Can't see who the player is down, but the physio's on.
1: Stephen Presley won't want any more, that's for sure.
4: Well, I don't think he's got his wish, because somebody's...
2: No, I think it's Joe Bevan.
4: Yeah, and that'd be a massive blow.
3: I think he maybe just catches one in the head as the Aberdeen player runs past, yeah.
1: And this is one of... I do think the rule is definitely for the better. I think it really has... Of all the tweaks they make to football that annoy you, I think the way they've speeded things up has been excellent. Yeah. I think it's really worked, and I think, you know, it's good that the games end a bit earlier, you don't get the same time added on, everything just moves a bit quicker. It's one of the slight loopholes, that though, isn't it? So he'll need to go off because he's getting treatment for the head knock,
2: and he has to wait to come back on.
1: He'll need to wait for a minute to come back on, because it's not a booking or anything, it's a complete accident. To be fair, if that's deemed a serious head knock, it's like, obviously you'd want them to be off for that sort of time and get checked and all that, but it's about the only time I think people will complain. So if Cammy Bell's running down the line, Roger, you smash him, the ref decides not to book you, Cammy gets treatment, Cammy needs to go off and wait for a minute.
2: Yeah, that's a stranger.
1: There will be, but is it worth it for the good that it brings?
3: But should it not be if it's probably a foul?
1: You can't have that every time.
3: And the physio has to come on.
1: No, but that's what I'm saying. It's to stop people bringing the physio on when they don't need it.
4: Wasted time.
3: Yeah, though. I know. I get it. But also, there's them times that it is a real bad foul.
1: I know, but that's
3: and
1: what
3: the referee
1: saying
3: doesn't book them.
1: I think those examples hopefully will be outweighed.
3: Yeah.
1: By the net positive, if you want.
2: You're the man to answer this, Dazzle.
4: Here you go.
2: If you're Dave Galloway or David Freeland,
4: don't ask me to be any day too.
2: When do you start to panic that your cup tie is going to extra time and penalties?
4: I have been there.
1: David Freeland says don't.
4: I've
1: already
4: worn those shoes. Where is David Freeland today?
2: Dunfermline.
1: I think you've got to wait till the second half for
4: me
1: to say.
4: Yeah. And then just do what I done at Livingston, pull the plug and kid on their son up your machine. I could not sit and watch any more at Livingston Raith Rovers game. It was horrific that day.
3: 65 minutes, start to get a wee sweat on.
4: You start to just cheer on anything. In fact, you're up shouting for a penalty. Does it matter? You do not want to be there for that extra.
3: Oh, by the way,
1: some of the chorus. Yes.
3: Did you just see that?
1: I didn't.
3: The goalie, he's played a pass back to him, and he's done one of them ones where you dink it up with outside his foot to clear it.
1: The Aberdeen goalie.
3: It's a show. That will be clipped. I guarantee it. It was a brilliant clearance. It never quite got to the halfway line, but he has back. You know the one where you go, I can't
4: What's
3: remember
4: that
3: what it's called?
4: Like
1: a Rabona.
4: Rabona.
3: Yes.
1: No, the goalie.
3: I am not.
1: Get him off.
3: Wait until that'll be clipped, guarantee you.
4: Could you imagine he got
3: it
4: wrong?
3: A good clearance as well.
1: But why? Why would the goalie
3: do that? I
1: don't
3: know. Very casual.
1: I'm not having that. I think
2: I told
1: your eyes
2: you
1: are
2: 2 weeks ago,
1: you.
2: Muller. Good goal.
3: Very casual.
1: Is Mitov confirmed exit?
2: He's away, is it? St. Pauli, I think, in Germany. Kjartansson went as well through the
1: waiting
2: SK Brann. So Stephen Robinson, 13 signings in the door, I think, this summer. But he's getting them out as well. Young Dylan Lobin, he signed a new deal yesterday, but went out to Dunfermline in a season-long loan. So I think Stephen Robinson is shaping up the squad in the number that he wants.
1: Tell you what, some of the correspondence about the Edinburgh Fringe is making me regret that question. Pozog says, I'd like to see Daz chucking you-know-what at the chimps instead of the other way around. You're not really into toilet humour, are you?
4: No, I don't like toilet humour.
1: You don't
4: do not even discuss that with me, it's disgusting.
1: I tell you, Andy Halliday's just been in touch, just sent a random message to say the Aberdeen goalie's just Rabona'd a back pass.
3: Mate, so amazing, amazing. And it was a very good one as well.
1: Why? That's more of a question.
3: I wish they'd replayed it, but again, yeah.
1: Anyway, right, what else have we got? No goals coming in to tell you about. We don't have loads of games, in truth. We've got the teaser up and running, asking worryingly for Gordon DL fringe recommendations. He says he's going on his own through to the capital in the midweek. I think what we'll do, because we're so close, we'll get the half times out the way, and then we'll take a proper look at this new Scotland managerial story, because it looks like Jim, so I just read Jim in front of me and it threw me, Steve Clark's successor is about to be named, and perhaps a surprise appointment to some. So we'll do that just after the half-time breaks, but in the meantime, let's just focus on what we've got in front of us, see if we do get any goals, and particularly the big game, the all-premiership tie at Pittodrie. Dundee very much coming out on top last weekend, but they've not had it all their own way today.
3: Yeah, no, they've not. Again, Aberdeen have had really good chances in this first half, and again, Stephen Robinson will be asking how the ball's not in the back of net, because there's certainly been two or three glaring opportunities that they should have been ahead. But Dundee are starting to, I feel as if they've got a threat at the top end of the pitch. They're starting to slightly grow into the game. It's a big miss with Simon Murray coming off. And also, listen, that can affect, we know how big an influence he is in the changing room, and you can see how probably serious that injury is with your reaction when he comes off. But yeah, like, there's an opportunity for both of them second half to try and progress.
1: You know, we spoke about Yusuf Chirmiti. Roger, it doesn't matter the club, it can really alter your transfer plans. You might be Dundee.
2: Yeah,
1: and the people that make the decisions, or Stephen Presley, you've got no desire to go and sign a striker, and all of a sudden your captain and your main number nine goes and potentially suffers a serious knee injury with a week or so to go.
2: And at a time when Ash Hay is already out for 6 weeks, you know, he's sort of backup centre forward, if you like. Dundee, it looks to me, will need to go and get a striker, because it did look a nasty injury to Simon. We wish him well, we hope he returns very quickly, but it will cause a problem for the club. They'll need to go and get somebody.
1: Cammy, you'll be pleased to know your Annan side are level. Annan 1, Clyde 1.
3: Aidan Smith.
1: And Smith, the goal, 4 for 2. Stirling Albion 0. I mean, please gamble responsibly and all that. But did I see you in the office asking your new friend AI to pick your coupon selections for you this afternoon? I thought that's what you were up to.
4: Yeah.
1: Has it worked for you yet, that tactic?
4: Not yet.
1: Right.
4: But I've got every faith in my new friend. Going forward, because the cooking has come on unbelievable. I've never eaten so well.
2: Have you a few of those paprika recipes again?
4: Oh, the what recipes? I'm doing very well. It's changed my life.
3: You maybe could ask AI what to watch at the Fringe.
1: Exactly. Why are we asking? Why are we doing it old school and but saying that
3: what
1: we like the audience
3: DL
1: participation on this show,
4: or Grant Ryder,
1: or Co?
4: Because it might go different.
1: Yeah.
4: Do you know what I mean? It might be a little bit different. I've gone back to this Dundee-Aberdeen game. Just looking at some of it coming in, it looks like a one-goal game for me. I think one goal will decide this cup tie.
1: Let's round off your teaser, Roger, in case we get any late goals at the end of the first half.
0: The first half teaser with Arcaplan Glasgow. Planning permission and building warrant drawings for home extension, conversion or renovation.
2: The first half teaser, Gordon. Can you name the last five managers to reach the final of the Scottish League Cup with two different clubs? Stephen Robinson, who were watching his Aberdeen side this afternoon, did it with St Mirren and Motherwell. Jim Jefferies, Cammy's former manager, did it with Kilmarnock and Hearts. David Hay did it with Livingston and Celtic. Bobby Williamson did it with Hibs and Kelly. And Jockey Scott did it with Dunfermline and Aberdeen when he was co-manager with Alex Smith.
1: It is an excellent question, and well done to all of you who took part. Extra well done if you got it right. And Extra, extra well done's to Danny H67, who was in third, Henke Scales Moravchik in second, and Kieran Selick was the winner in the end. So well done to you all. How many did you get, Gordon DL? I need honesty.
4: I got three. I'd never get Jockey Scott in a million years.
1: That's a good question. Really, really good question. I'll need to get the Who Am I up and running in the second half. But for now, we will leave the quizzing there. Alloa 2, Montrose 0, Luke Rankin.
4: Great chance for Dundee just on half time.
1: Yeah, always a good time to score, as the phrase goes. But no side at Pittodrie has managed it just yet. We're still goalless in the other game between Dunfermline and Ross County as well. So not loads happening. I think it was Muller with a good block. Joe Bevan again. It was a bit of a defensive mix-up, though. I don't think Stephen Robinson will be impressed.
4: Yeah, they were asking. The two defenders were hoping that the goalkeeper was going to come and get it, and they hesitated. It was a great opportunity. And I've got to say, if I was him after his goal last week, a terrific goal, I'd be a bit disappointed. I think he should do better with that.
3: Yeah, it's a good save though, to be fair. He stands up, he makes himself look big from that angle.
4: It's lovely, it's a good angle on your left foot, just far post your goalkeeper's absolutely no chance. I think that's a big opportunity for Dundee, Cammy. I know that you'll stick up for the goalkeepers.
2: It'd be interesting to hear Dave Galloway at half time how the Red Army are taking this first half performance, because they are not bossing Dundee. They started brightly in the first 5 minutes, but Dundee have had as many sights of Muller's goal as Aberdeen have had of the Dundee goal in this first half. It's not the type of performance that the Aberdeen fans would have been expecting.
1: I always think the League Cup can be obviously a good opportunity to move towards hand in, try and get silverware. But on the flip side, it can heap a whole lot of pressure on you if your league season hasn't started well. So Dave mentioned the low crowd.
3: Yep.
1: See Ibrox tomorrow for reference. If you don't start the season well, it's famously not on your season ticket. You know, it always comes out, and it's almost like all you need to do in the League Cup weekend is look at the crowd and you can tell whether that team's had a good start to the season or not.
2: Yeah, without doubt. It'll be interesting to see, it's what they call a split gate in this cup competition, so it'll actually impact St Mirren and the money they would have got for the tie if it's not a full house. I don't think it'll be anything like a full house tomorrow. It's on television as well, so it will be very interesting to see, not just tomorrow but Thursday night as well, home to Jablonec in the Conference League playoff first leg, again not on a season ticket. It'll be interesting to see what numbers turn out for those two home games.
4: Dundee coming close again. They're chatting at the door.
1: Joe Wesley with a header.
4: Yeah, it's a good time for Aberdeen again at half time. And obviously, the manager do a bit of team talk, because Dundee look the better side here.
3: Yeah, it's been interesting. Listen, both sides have had chances. I mean, there should be a goal in this game, and there's not. Roger said before, Aberdeen started brightly, and Dundee have certainly came into the game.
1: We do have a featured game in the lower leagues. Hamilton Accies against Airdrie. Fraser Wishart is there.
5: Yeah, Hamilton Accies 1, Airdrie 0. I've actually quite enjoyed the game. It's been enjoyable. Always something going on. You couldn't take your eyes off it. Plenty of endeavour from both teams. There's some really good football at times as well. Accies deserved a head through. Kyle McDonald goal, but could have had a couple more. Pretty slow start to the game, a couple of half chances at either end. Cameron Blue's probably the closest for Aki's, a header from a corner kick from about 8 yards. He should have done better, should at least hit the target. But then the game began to spring to life, and the 13th minute came, the only goal of the half, deserved opener for Aki's. Aaron Comrie doing really well on the right hand side on the overlap. He got to the byline, lifted his head, rolled the ball back into the path of Kelly McDonald's, 8 yards out. His side foot shot deflected off Craig Ross and high into the net. Jamie Sten, the goalkeeper, no chance. For nearly 2 minutes, 2-0 in the 18th minute. Kyan Taylor of Airdrie shot the pass back. Kean Newbury chased it down. He got his toe to the ball with Jamie Smedden. The goalkeeper was off his line very quickly. Good save by the goalkeeper to block it. The first real Airdrie effort came, and Gavin Gallagher got a bit of room inside the box. His clever curler, decent effort, but saved by Dean Linus at his right hand post. Aki's took the foot off the gas a bit. Game lost its tempo, although Airdrie began to show a wee bit more. It had taken a while to get going. Biggest threat was coming from corner kicks. Gibson and Mahan with in-swingers had Linus and his defence on their toes to clear, and a few scrambles and 6 yard balls. But it was Aki's who created the more chances towards the break. Randy Ryan chased a long ball down the middle, was denied by a brilliant tackle by Sam Fisher into the 18 yard box. Defender had to get it right. If he didn't, he was going to get a red card and he was going to give away a penalty kick. But from Dom Thomas's corner, it was Tony Gallagher at the back post. He had plenty of space. His side foot time to go over the ball, but safe to inside net rather than score at the back post. Then Ryan came close again, really clever header, a bouncing McKinstry cross on the left, and Ryan got in front of his defender to head just inches past the post. Aki's a better team so far, only one goal in it though, and I think Airdrie just began to show a bit more towards half time to give them a hope of maybe getting something from this game in the second half. Half time here, Hampton Aki's 1, Airdrie Lions 0.
1: Kevin Nisbet's had a shot blocked to Remu then from 20 yards, parried by Goodman, so it's not a terrible end to the half. Aberdeen maybe looking to take the lead into the interval, would make some difference for Stephen Robinson. Thanks to Fraser for giving us the halftime picture there at Hamilton Aki's. We'll check in on the cup ties soon, Dunfermline against Ross County as well. In fact, I missed David Friel a couple of minutes ago. Apologies, David. How did it go?
6: Yeah, half time, Gordon, Dunfermline 0, Ross County 0. No goals, but an open cup tie, and I think it's evenly poised right now. County have been good, really good actually. Should have been ahead, created a host of chances, but Dunfermline have improved as a half progressed. Stuart Kettlewell, he'll definitely be a happier manager, but Neil Lennon will believe he can get a lot more from his players in the second half. I'm sure he's having some words of encouragement in the dressing room right now, shall we say. County were shooting into the band, probably about 100 away fans, and they've been excellent. As I said, they were so positive and they should have scored in the opening stages. Brian Graham came into this game 7-7, but he lost his shooting boots in the first 10 minutes. He had a volley saved and then missed an even better chance after great work down the right from Luke McCarville. And form striker looks certain to score. He was only 10 yards out but made a mess of his shot. He didn't connect properly and Aston Oxborough managed to save. County kept coming. Jamie Lindsay called a free kick off the post as he kept looking for that opening goal. Dunfermline really struggling to get going at that stage. Neil Lennon wasn't a happy man on the touchline at all. There was too many loose passes, not enough movement, a lot of just sloppy mistakes. He was telling his players that he expected more than they did. Eventually click into action midway through the half when Andrew Todd squared for Chris Kane, but his close range finish lacked a lot of power. Lennon still wasn't happy and County missed another chance when Lindsay pounced on a mistake, but Aston Oxborough once again made the save. He's been really, really good for Dunfermline. As I said, in the last 20 minutes Dunfermline have probably had more of the ball and they've looked a bigger threat. Andrew Todd's running shot forced a real good save from Brad Foster. Ollie Shaw looked certain to score the rebound, but he actually put it wide. So both teams will feel this game is there from all to play for in the second half, and all we ask for is no extra time. Half time, Dunfermline 0, Ross County 0.
1: No, I disagree. I think it's always good when you get the extra time, the tension, prolong the afternoon. Don't really care about the media men who have to get up the road for their Saturday nights. You're not important in this equation. We are awaiting the halftime whistle at Pittodrie. That will be the final one in our three featured Championship League Cup matches. That injury to Simon Murray, clearly what is causing the delay, Roger Hunter.
2: Yeah, and they're well over 50 minutes so far. Dave's second lasagna pie will be cold by the time he gets to it. And it's been quite a tepid first half display by Aberdeen again. Dundee obviously rocked by that injury to Simon Murray, but they are creating chances. They are a real threat. Joe Wesley's been pushed up top by Stephen Presley, and it's going to make for, I would think, an increasingly anxious second half for Stephen Robinson and his team.
1: Yeah, not been terrible, certainly not as bad as last week, but it'll still be interesting to hear the reaction from the Aberdeen fans at the break. Not as many of them in as you would expect. Dave Galloway told us that before the game. Lots of empty seats, reflective of some dissatisfaction. It is always difficult, it's expensive business. As we said earlier, these League Cup ties quite often aren't as well attended. You're going to go up to Oco View tomorrow, see your big pal Marv, see if the Steelmen. That's killing two birds with one stone, surely.
4: Yeah. Unfortunately, I won't be able to make it. I've got other commitments.
2: Has there been any bands with them so far?
4: Any what?
2: Bant, as the kids say, Gordon.
4: Which Bant?
2: Banter, has he been winding you
4: banters
2: up?
4: No, he was on the other night there. He's very confident, by the way, I've got to say.
1: So he was up for Park doing the old scouting routine the other night.
4: Yeah, with the notepad.
1: Do you know, I thought it was a bit on the, like, he left with about 10 minutes to go.
4: On,
1: left with about 10 minutes to go, but was like walking really seriously, really slowly, sort of like taking time, making sure everyone could see his t-shirt, his biceps.
4: Yeah.
1: Like he was like, you know what I mean, like holding onto the railings really tight so that he could like tense up his arms when he was walking down the stairs.
4: I know, he's some boy, but
1: thought it was unnecessary.
4: Well, if you've got the physique, show off.
1: Half time, Pittodrie, Dave Galloway.
7: Half time, Aberdeen 0, Dundee 0. It's been a very good first half with Dundee making a bright start. A long diagonal to the back post found Joe Bevan, but he miscued and the chance was gone. Aberdeen hit back with Aremu's 30-yard drive, heading for the top corner, but Goodman made a good catch. The home team took a bit of a grip of proceedings with Olesanya in the thick of it, forcing his way through, but Goodman blocked his effort well from a tight angle. The Dons forward then really should have scored when he won the ball and advanced in on goal, his shot superbly saved by Goodman, who was smartly off his line. Dundee having a go as well though, and Murray got into the box, couldn't properly control the ball and went down under Happy's challenge, but no penalty. The visitors suffered a setback when skipper Murray seemed to catch his studs in the turf and was stretchered off with a knee injury. A defensive lapse was seized upon by Joe Bevan, but Muller did really well to deny him from close range, and the visitors carved out another good opening. Westley heading across just wide. Then at the other end, Aremu's drive from over 20 yards was parried away by Goodman. How is this game goalless? At the interval, Aberdeen 0, Dundee 0.
1: And we'll do a full roundup of the halftime scores next.
0: Clyde One Super Scoreboard with Col Robert. 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
8: Devin Hannah's wedding tomorrow, so we're buzzing for that.
9: Oh, nice. Hopefully a wee bit of sunshine for it as well. It'll be class.
10: I'm going to ask a question.
9: Oh, God, what are you going to ask?
10: No, what are you going to... Have you buried...
9: Buried what?
10: Sausage.
9: A buried... That's a bit personal, isn't it? Don't answer that. Listen, I hope the wedding goes well. See you, pal.
8: Okay, thank you.

0: Clyde One.
1: McMillan Coffee Morning is coming. Pop the kettle on. We will all
0: news and opinion online. Clyde One.
1: McMillan Coffee Morning is coming. Pop the kettle on. We will organise. We will socialise.

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10: Let's do a roundup of the halftime scores. Not as many fixtures today, of course, with it being League Cup weekend, which is exactly where we will start. Only two games: Aberdeen 0, Dundee 0 at the break, Dunfermline 0, Ross County 0, also half time there. Dundee United against Celtic to come at 5:45. In Scottish League 1, Alloa 2, Montrose 0, East Kilbride 0, Cove Rangers 0, Hamilton Accies 1, Airdrie 0, and Peterhead 0, East Fife 0. In League 2, Annan 1, Clyde 1, Dumbarton 0, Edinburgh City 2, Elgin City 1, Kelty Hearts 0, Forfar Athletic 2, Stirling Albion 0, and Stranraer 0, the Spartans 0. We'll get the second halves up and running when we return.
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8: Gordon DL, Cammy Bale and Roger Hanna are in the studio. We've got the top team round the grounds, a couple of 3 o'clock League Cup ties. We've got a lower league clash in Hamilton to keep you across as well. And then it really kicks into gear this evening and on to tomorrow. So we're not too far away. We will be going to Tannadice for all the build up to Dundee United against Celtic. Let's get the second halves up and running though.
7: Clyde One Super Scoreboards Open Line.
9: I was waiting on my music. But I'll just charge on with the second half teaser again.
8: You want to go for the teaser just now?
9: Let's just go for it. It's League Cup weekend, so we have another League Cup related question. I have won the Scottish League Cup with two different clubs. I've been to the World Cup with my country. I've been managed by Barry Ferguson, and I've played alongside Didier Agat and James McArthur. Who am I? I'll give you that again because a lot of info to digest. I have won the Scottish League Cup with two different clubs. I've been to the World Cup with my country. I've been managed by Barry Ferguson. And I've played alongside Didier Agat and James McArthur. Who am I?
8: Oh, that's a cracker. At Clyde SSB, it is a race. So try and digest all that information. Get an answer down. Send it over to us quicker than everyone else. If you feel like you need to read it again, you can see it over there. We've put it on Twitter as well. That is a really tricky question. And I know that because I've got the answer in front of me. Gordon DL, no chance for you.
10: No?
8: Not a chance.
9: This is where he excels though, Gordon. You're doing him down.
10: First impression's not very good.
8: We won't have had the second half beginning at Pittodrie yet because we were a bit behind. Dave Galloway, I know everybody's impatient, but surely a 0-0 at this stage, the Aberdeen fans won't have been that upset, were they?
11: No, absolutely not, Gordon. Not a single grumble from the Aberdeen fans. It's been a really entertaining game. You hear about so many nil-nils, don't you? And it's really drab stuff, really dire. But really good, entertaining football from both sides. They were both set up to attack, and they've both had a good goal. The busier of the keeper by far, busier of the two keepers by far, obviously Goodman, but Muller on the rare occasion that he's been called into action has done it very well. So both keepers at the top of their game. Will it take something special to breach either defence? And the way things are going, let's have more of it. Let's have some goals though, but you know, this one could go right down to the wire judging by that first half.
8: Oh, maybe a bit of an extra time for Dave Galloway. David Fields in a similar boat. Dunfermline nil, Ross County nil at the break. Callum Morrison's come on for Chris Kane at the interval to try and change things in attack, but we'll keep an eye and see how those second halves progress. Roger Hanna's already given you his teaser, so get your answers into that if you can. We're going to go to Tannadice very soon, and there is lots more happening between now and 6 o'clock. The phone lines will open round about 5, so take the number down, 0141 951 1025, and get in touch. Roger Hanna, away from today's football though, we are, as a nation, apparently very close to appointing a new Scotland manager. Bring us up to speed.
9: Yeah, there's been an update there, last story from my Scottish Sun colleagues, Robert Thompson and Robert Grieve. I think Sebastian Pocognoli has now agreed a deal to become the next Scotland manager. We understand that the 39-year-old who's managed Monaco, he's managed USG to a title in Belgium, has reached an agreement in principle with the SFA, and he could be paraded at Hampden as early as Monday. He will be in charge for the Nations League campaign, and he will be entrusted with taking Scotland back to major tournaments. Steve Clark took us to 3 of the last 4, and was very close to 4 of the last 4. If you think of that playoff defeat at Hampden to Ukraine, Sebastian Pocognoli will be invited to build on those solid foundations and keep Scotland where we want to see them, Gordon.
8: What do you make of that as an appointment, Cammy Bell?
12: Yeah, listen, as I said before, it's a new direction for Scotland, certainly. Completely different direction. We've obviously got Craig Mulholland in the SFA now working behind the scenes, so I would imagine he's had a big influence on the new direction. It's a young manager who's got experience at club level. Again, obviously not international, at the top of international level. When you look at his CV, he's had a number of youth manager's jobs as well, or head coach if you want to call it, within, I think it was a Belgium under 18 side. So it's going to be interesting, it's going to be new, it'll be fresh ideas, and I'm interested to see how it goes, to be honest.
8: Because Gordon, well listen, we'll hear more, I'm sure, from the people that have made this decision in the coming weeks when he's appointed, but I think people might be slightly surprised to find that there is a school of thought out there now that first-time international managers is actually the way to go. And it's very easy to sort of join the dots, default and say, go and hire a guy that's done this before. I mean, I totally get logically why that would make sense. But I think there's a lot of evidence out there to actually suggest that the first-time international managers for a nation like ours might be the way to go. So it's certainly a very interesting appointment. I don't think anybody could deny that.
10: Certainly left field. We didn't see it coming. Well, I don't know a lot about him. I'm going to put my hands up and be honest there. But young is another one, because I think the days of, right, get an experienced manager in here that knows how to manage international teams, that's gone. It's a bit of freshness. Look, it doesn't matter the appointment. It's what he does, it's what he achieves. He's got to, I thought Steve Clark done a terrific job for Scotland. He's got to carry that on now. Be interesting to see what sort of football he plays, what formation he plays, how he plays. So is he going to encourage a lot of the younger players to come into the squad now? Because obviously we're going down that road with the summit and everything coming up shortly. Interesting times ahead for the Scotland national team. I'm actually like the boys. I think it's quite an exciting appointment, but time will only tell, because everything's down to results. You just look at club football and how everybody, well, 90-odd% of Rangers fans were delighted with Derek McInnes' appointment.
8: Who, by the way,
10: 2 or 3 weeks down the line,
8: would probably have been mentioned as the new Scotland manager if he hadn't taken the Rangers job. He's got a really interesting job in his hands, Roger Hanna, because I think on paper from the outside, I don't think this is a stretch to say that this looks like an appointment that has been well thought out, and the hope that would be that he brings a sort of tactical nous that can get Scotland to where they want to be, right?
9: But as
8: you've alluded to before, it's not like we're not at rock bottom here. I know that it feels that way sometimes with all the negativity, but off the back of those tournaments, it's going to be interesting to see how the next guy strikes that balance between trying to take it to the next level, but keeping all that stuff that got us to tournaments, all that, you know, the stuff that people used to say about Steve Clarke, about the club mentality, the fact that everybody turns up every time, the cap count's going through the roof, nobody pulls out, all, you know, all that stuff. It became easy to scoff at that because the tournaments didn't go well once we got there, but it clearly played a big part in the process.
9: 100%. Now, you're asking us what we make of this news that Sebastian Pocognoli is going to be the next Scotland manager. There'll be callers, I'm quite sure, after 5 o'clock, discussing what they make of Sebastian Pocognoli being the new Scotland manager. The key people in all of this, Gordon, are the players. What do they make of Sebastian Pocognoli? Because, as you say, Steve Clarke fostered a real club mentality there. It was noticeable. He had very few withdrawals from Scotland squads. The senior figures, the leaders in the group, like Andy Robertson, John McGinn, Scott McTominay, were all full square behind Steve Clarke. So Sebastian Pocognoli needs to win over those players first and foremost to ensure that this national team has more success. He's got a background in youth coaching. He was at, you know, USG and Genk's under 21 squad. He was involved with the Belgian under 18 team, I think, before he became first team manager at USG. So he has experience with youngsters, but I think getting the senior figures on board with this is going to be crucial,
8: especially, Cammy, at a time when there is a vacancy in the under 21s as well.
12: Yeah,
8: Gordon alluded to the summit that's coming up. I feel like the summit might be, whilst it is related, maybe that's things that are safeguarding the future, whereas the international manager kind of needs to look after the here and now as well, you know, or certainly the medium term future, by maybe bringing in some youngsters. But I do wonder what type of appointment we'll see at the under 21s then, and to see if that then creates some sort of continuity.
12: Yeah, it'll be interesting. Again, it's an opportunity. Listen, since Craig Mahomes came in, obviously Scott Gemmell's been moved on from his post as under 21 manager. So it will be interesting. Is it going to be something similar with regards to a foreign manager coming in? Is it going to be somebody who's well involved in youth football over here and understands what we've got in Scottish football at that younger level? And again, it's interesting if the new manager will breed some new youngsters into that squad. I know Roger's absolutely right. He needs to win over these senior players, but I just feel as if there might be a little bit of a change in direction with some younger players getting more game time. They've got to be good enough, still got to be competitive, but again, it's just looking at, you know, your Lennon Millers coming into more squads and stuff.
9: What a change there's been. 2 months ago we had a 43-year-old player at the World Cup. Now we've got a 39-year-old manager.
8: How do you feel about it being a non-Scot?
9: I don't mind. If he leads us to major finals, as Steve Clarke has done, it won't matter whether he's from Belgium, Annan or Motherwell. It really doesn't matter. You just want a successful manager. I think the foreign manager thing has been tinged over the years because Bertie Vaux was an unqualified disaster as Scotland manager, and any time a non-Scot has been mentioned since then, people say, oh, it didn't work, you know, with Bertie. That's a different era, it's a different manager, it's a different dynamic. So Sebastian Pocognoli will get the full support of the Tartan Army as long as they're enjoying their football and enjoying wins.
8: Because you tried to explain that to someone on the outside, you know, we all remember it so well, we're all football obsessed, but Bertie Vaux was appointed 24 years ago.
9: Yeah.
8: The notion that that would then mean that you could never appoint another foreign manager, just
9: exactly. It's a completely different era. You're dealing with different players. The international,
8: just quickly, let's pause. I'm interested in this discussion, but you'll be interested in this.
7: Goal flashes with Arcipland Glasgow.
8: Goal Aberdeen, and it is a big goal for the captain. Kevin Nisbet is fired into the box. It's bouncing around everywhere, and like all good strikers do, could he be one that tries to force his way into a Scotland squad? He pounces from close range, a good save from Goodman, and then it's on the rebound, and Kevin Nisbet scores a goal that Stephen Robinson could really be doing with.
10: Yeah, it's just a striker's goal, isn't it? In the right place at the right time. That's what he's good at. He's a goal scorer. I think if you give him the opportunity to put the ball away, he's got the extra, you know,
8: Responsibility.
10: Responsible, that's the word I'm looking for, Gordon. Being the captain of Aberdeen this season. Got off to a good start, scored a terrific penalty against Hearts. And he's opened his account here in the League Cup against Dundee at home with just a typical. That's if you're looking at strikers' goals, that's it there. Standing about, waiting for any mistake, anything to come off a goalkeeper, and you punish him. And that's why he's an actual goal scorer for me. If you give him opportunities, he'll score your goals.
12: Yeah, he's in the right position again, as you say, Daz. It's a shot that's saved by the goalkeeper. He's right there in the right position, makes no mistake, fires into the back of the net. And it's a perfect start to the second half for Stephen Robinson. They had the flurries at the end of the first half, where they had a number of opportunities. The Dundee goalie had a couple of good saves. They built that into the second half, started really well, and now it's all about, can they take that on? Can they get that second goal to kill this game off?
8: Yeah, big goal for Kevin Nisbet. Aberdeen 1, Dundee 0. So as it stands, Aberdeen heading through in the League Cup, still goalless in the other game between Dunfermline and Ross County. Whilst we were deep in the Scotland discussion, oh, or is it?
7: Goal flashes with Arcaplan Glasgow.
8: Our last season's Cup specialists about to be done at their own game. It's Ross County who've taken the lead. It's Dunfermline 0, Ross County 1. Lindsay with the header. It had been coming as well. So Stuart Kettlewell's side with a big goal there in Fife.
10: Yeah, certainly. He's recruited well. I do agree. I think there'll be certainties in League 1, I've got to say. I think they've got the best squad, the biggest squad, obviously. Brought in guys that can get them out of that league, with, i.e. Brian Graham and people like that. I don't think Dunfermline have started particularly well. I think they've had two draws in the two league games, up at Inverness and obviously Ayr United, against Ayr United at home. I don't think people will look at this if Ross County can get through. There's still a bit of football to be played. Let's not go too quickly here. But I don't think people look and go, oh, that's a massive cup chalk. But Neil Lennon, he'll not be a happy man on that touchline just now, so they need to react, and they need to react quickly.
9: It was a massive cup shock to me. I was sure Dunfermline would get through. You know, you see how well they played at St Mirren when they beat the Holders in their own patch a couple of weeks ago. They've started well in the league as well.
10: They picked up 2 points, Roger.
9: Yeah, away at Inverness and at home to the Ayrshire Globetrotters.
8: The fans are fuming, by the way, the home fans.
10: Dunfermline, I think in the eyes of the people through there, that their favourites to probably go and win the league. They'll be looking at going and win the league. They've given Neil a new contract. They've probably invested.
9: He does put a bit of stock in the cups. You know, you saw him taking Dunfermline to the Scottish Cup final in May there against Martin O'Neill's Celtic. He's always been successful in cups, both as a player and as a manager. Mm-hmm. He would have targeted a win, and he'd have been looking to see who they could get in the quarterfinals. When you look, last season, they beat Aberdeen, they beat Hibs, they beat Falkirk, didn't concede a goal to any of them en route to that cup final against Celtic.
10: Where I'm sort of disagreeing with you, it's a cup chop because of the divisions they play in and the situation Ross County were in last year. But it's not for me the one that I would go, oh my God, I didn't see that coming. And that's why I did agree with, as much as I thought Kilmarnock, I've got a long way to go, conceding goals and everything. I did agree with Neil McCann when he came out and he said, look, forget all the situation about the goals we're losing. This is cup football tonight, and the most important thing was to get into the next round. It's cup football at East End Park, and Dunfermline have got a bit of a job to do now.
8: Well, big goal for Ross County, big goal for Aberdeen. Just before that, we were in the midst of a discussion about Scotland's incoming manager. Do you, Cammy Bell and Gordon Dale, you hadn't answered yet. No problem with it being a non-Scot, I take
10: no,
8: it?
10: No, not for me.
8: Would you prefer it though?
10: No, I think
8: genuinely don't care at all.
10: I don't care at all.
8: Even in an ideal world?
10: No, okay. No. My big, well, look, tell me the best times we've had at Fir Park was last year, right?
8: Well, let me stop you. It's an international football.
10: I know that.
8: So the players have to be Scottish.
10: Yeah, but at the end of the day, if they're all buying into the way the manager plays and the style of football he plays and the new freshness that he brings, he's 39 years of age. I have absolutely no problem whatsoever what countries came from. No problem at all. So as long as he gets us playing good football and most importantly winning and going to tournaments, then the big question will be is, when we get to the tournaments, can we be a part of the tournament? because in the last few under Steve Clark, we certainly haven't played a part. We've got there, and that's been it for me.
12: Yeah, no problem at all for me. Again, I don't care where the manager comes from. I think when you look at the squad and where the players are playing now, we've got a lot of players playing down south. We've got a lot of players playing in different countries.
8: Let me stop you right there.
7: Okay. Goal flashes with Arcaplan Glasgow.
8: It's a way to announce yourself. And Tello has turned and smashed it into the top corner on his left foot to make it Aberdeen 2, Dundee 0. What do we know? After last week, everyone was talking about Aberdeen negativity. Then looking at how good Dundee were, Stephen Robinson having to face critics. Well, he's the holder of the League Cup and he's not willing to let it go just yet.
9: And a great start for Michy Ntello. I was reading an interview with him in the papers this morning. He's close friends with Nicholas Raskin and Michelangelo Balakwisha, and he sought their counsel before signing for Aberdeen last week. He's already made more of an impact than his pal Balakwisha has in a year at Celtic. Good goal.
10: I'll tell you what, it's not a good goal, it's a terrific goal. He's involved in the build-up, just a simple layoff, Roger, and you can see him, his body shape there, his turn's brilliant, and he gives the goalkeeper absolutely no chance. You would probably say, as early as it is, that might be Aberdeen into next round. Dundee need a response, but if they're going to get any joy in this cup tie, they need the response in the next 5-10 minutes.
12: Yeah, what a brilliant finish that is. I think it's Olasanya that slides him in, and he just lets the ball roll by his body, spins and hits it first time, flies into the top corner. Unbelievable finish. And you probably feel that's a little bit too much for Dundee to claw back.
8: It's exactly what you want from your new signings at this stage of the season. Brilliant goal, Michy Ntello. Aberdeen 2-0 up. We'll get through the Scotland discussion at some point. Cammy, you were saying?
12: Yeah, no, again, I was saying I have no problem with a foreign manager, and I was touching on we've got a lot of players who play down south and play in foreign countries, but all these players have foreign managers from different countries. So, again, I have no problem at all. I agree with Daz and Roger. Listen, it's all about him hitting the ground running. It's all about him winning over our senior players, because our senior players are playing with top teams. So can you handle their personalities? Can you handle their egos? And it's can you get the best out of these players? And I just think it's a freshness, a different direction. We've all got to back it, give it time. Hopefully it hits the ground running. And yeah, you just want them to be positive, still staying at tournaments, and as Daz says, being successful at tournaments as well.
8: So it looks like Roger has been kept pretty quiet up until now, and it will be, you think, pretty much confirmed in the coming days?
9: I would suspect so. And then the focus goes on to the man himself. What does he know about Scottish football? What does he know about the Scotland squad? What sort of squad will he pick? Because he's got four Nations League qualifiers inside 10 or 11 days at the end of September, start of October. I think Scotland played Saturday, Tuesday. Four of the six group games are all crammed together. Does he stick with the squad that Steve Clark took to America and then start working, you know, from there? Or does he make immediate, you know, impact? Does he make changes straight away? Does he promote youth? What does he do? How does he look at the future of Scottish football? He'll certainly need a new goalkeeper, you know, with Craig Gordon has retired. What does he do with the likes of some of the, you know, more senior statesmen in the squad, the Grant Hanleys, the Lyndon Dykes, Kenny McLean's, guys like that? Does he see a longer Scotland future for them, or is there a succession planning already underway?
8: One to watch in the coming days for sure. Scotland closing in on that new managerial appointment, and not a name that people would have expected. It's former Monaco head coach Sebastian Pocognoli, 39-year-old Belgian, left Monaco at the end of last season, previously led Union Saint-Gilloise to their first league title in 90 years a couple of seasons ago. Not that it matters now. I would be interested just out of personal nosiness and maybe journalistic side of things as well, Roger. Who else was spoken to? What that competition looked like, if he's the man that's come out on top?
9: Yeah, I think there were other continental candidates spoken to by Ian Maxwell and Craig Mulholland, who were leading the search for the SFA. But they've landed on Sebastian Pocognoli. From a journalistic point of view, it's a great story from my colleagues Robert Thompson and Robert Grieve. The downside is I'll need to get another packet of those digestive Jaffa cakes to take into them on Monday morning, because I'll be expecting some variety of praise.
8: That's the other thing again, and I'm sure Ian Maxwell, Craig Mulholland at some point will answer these questions. I'd like to know what that process looked like, Gordon, as well, because you've not plucked Sebastian Pocognoli's name out of nowhere. You know, we saw last week there was reports about Stephen Naismith, and some people might have been on board with that. The people who weren't would say, you know, that's lazy. It's, you know, it's right under your nose. You could have gone, you know, again, whether he was attainable or not, I would suspect not, but David Moyes would just be like, kind of obvious. What process leads you to Sebastian Pocognoli? You've not plucked that name out of nowhere.
12: No, and again, I like it because again, they're obviously clear as a clear identity, the way they want to go in the direction. Roger mentions players that might, the squad might evolve and change with regards to the age group. I think some of them will drop off, and we'll see a new freshness come in, because ultimately we do need it. We do need the younger guys to come in. We need to give them experience. We need to breed them into this Scotland setup. And I think this new direction that we're moving in with a new manager coming in is probably part of that process.
10: Do you do like they do in club football and international football? Do you put stuff in like the stats, the style of play, all that sort of thing, and then narrow it down from there? You must go down that road, do you not?
9: I would have thought to answer your question, because I think Ole Gunnar Solskjaer was the one they spoke to.
8: Oh, really?
9: Right, yeah, okay. The former Manchester United hero and manager, and they've gone for Pocognoli, first time international manager. Be interesting, you know, he won, as we say, the Belgian title with USG. USG, another one of the Tony Bloom clubs, Jameson Analytics clubs. They clearly ran him through all the data.
8: There's something quite incredible happening at Pittodrie, by the way.
7: Goal flashes with Arcaplan Glasgow.
8: You might not have seen the new Scotland manager coming. There's no way you saw this coming. Aberdeen 3, Dundee 0. We're round about the hour mark. In fact, we're just beyond it, but still 3-0 to Aberdeen. It's another well-worked goal as well. It's a nice dummy to give him the opening. He slams it high into the net, maybe just in time to try and catch the new Scotland manager's eye. Who knows? But either way, his current manager, his club manager, will be absolutely delighted.
10: Yeah, it's another good finish. But as I say, the one thing about him, I think he's a very clever striker, especially in the box. He times it. You see him just taking his time there. He's outside the box. The ball's down the left-hand side. He's taking his time. And then when the ball's played, he arrives at the right position, gives the defender no chance, and most importantly, gives a goalkeeper no chance. Side foot, terrific finish from Nisbet.
9: I think he's got about 11 caps for Scotland under Steve Clarke. He's scored against the Netherlands. He's been to a major finals as part of the Scotland squad. It wouldn't
10: he just
9: be,
10: lost his way a little bit, Roger.
9: Yeah, it's not an outrageous shout that he could catch the eye of Sebastian Pocognoli.
10: Yeah, he's still a bit of work to do, there's no doubt. But the one thing about him is, I've always had this, he's a good box player. You watched his movement there, right? He doesn't rush to get in the box. No. He just takes his time to, because he knows when that ball's played, that's where his movement is, and he gets on the end there, side foot, good finish.
8: There is a lot to like about the goal as well, Cammy, because another criticism of Aberdeen has been, where is the Tony Yogan that was at Dundee last season? And actually, he plays a part, really direct, knocks it down the line, flashes it across Intello with the, are we calling it a dummy or a flick? Yeah. What, maybe a kind of half and half, and a great finish.
12: Yeah, listen, it's great wing play. Again, he drives to the byline, gets that half yard away from his defender, and he puts it in. But it's all about Nisbet's movement, and Daz is right. Listen, he doesn't go in and gamble that it's going across. He knows it's going to be cut back to him, holds off, the defender loses him, and it is a tremendous finish. Listen, I agree, it's not a wild shout to say that Nisbet getting back in a Scotland squad. I agree with the certainly with Daz when he said he lost his way a bit. I think he did. I think he did lose his way a bit. I think he's a confidence player, he needs goals, and certainly today will do him the world of good.
9: Big win, a big win for Aberdeen. Yeah, you heard Dave Galloway at 2 o'clock just talking about little bit of the scent among the Red Army. They will go home happy tonight.
8: Absolutely. And there's time for it to get better. I think Stephen Presley will be not impressed at all. Don't know how much that Simon Murray injury has rocked him in the first half. Remind us of your teaser, please, Roger.
9: Here we go. It is the second half teaser on League Cup weekend. I have won the Scottish League Cup with two different clubs. I've been to the World Cup with my country. I've been managed by Barry Ferguson and played alongside Didier Gatt and James McArthur. Who am I?
8: Great question. Really, really good question. Let's see what type of answers you are coming up with out there to try and help you along if you're not quite getting to the answer so far. Gordon Dale, you get anything?
10: No, I'm starting to build the jigsaw.
8: Oh, good on you. Right.
10: I've got the size filled in. I'm just waiting to put the thing. I've got sort of clubs that he's played with.
8: Stuart Ibbotson thinks it could be Jackson Irvine.
9: It is not. He's been in the move, I see, away to Japan.
8: Yeah.
9: Plays club football.
8: Yeah. Greg's Gardens wanted initially to go for Stephen Davis.
9: No, it's not Stephen Davis.
8: Okay. I like this tweet that I've just witnessed before we knock the Scotland discussion on the head for now, from The Tartan Army, as the name goes on on Twitter. The real reason, I've finally realised the real reason this guy's been appointed. Forget your analytics, forget your modern thinking, your tactical nous. He's Pocognoli's man, he's better than Zidane. We've got Super John McGinn. It fits the song.
10: So it does.
8: That's, it had to be, it had to be someone
9: makes
8: that
9: sense. Makes sense.
8: It fits it in. So there you go.
10: Well, it does make sense, doesn't it?
9: Yeah.
10: Because that song can't be lost.
9: No. Definitely not.
8: We can't be too far away from team news at Tannadice. I think we're going to speak to Alison McConnell pretty soon and get the scene set there. Is Alison with us at the moment, actually? I think she might be, Alison.
13: I am indeed, and I've literally just been handed the teams for Celtic. I'll come to you with them just in a second. Quite a few changes, it looks like, for Celtic. No real surprise, obviously, given what's happened this week with Arne Engels on the cusp of that move to West Ham and Alistair Johnson in the treatment room. So a few changes, but yeah, Dundee United and Celtic's turn now in an hour or so to battle it out for a place in the quarterfinals. I think we're about an hour and 15 minutes away from kick-off here at Tannadice. Jim Goodwin's United come into this one in the back of that bruising defeat to Hearts last weekend at Tynecastle. They'll need to dust themselves down as they try and find a way to stop a Celtic side who have their wind at their backs going into this one. Casper Hoon netted a hat-trick last weekend at Rugby Park as Celtic swatted Kilmarnock aside. Martin O'Neill is back in the tracksuit after his recent health scare, but he will know that Tannadice can raise the blood pressure. Celtic lost here twice last season, one of which came under his watch. And interestingly enough, since that defeat to the United, when it looked as though the title was slipping away from Celtic, they have won every subsequent game since. Engels, of course, on the cusp of that move to West Ham. Alistair Johnston in the treatment room with his future up in the air. The United have signed a dozen players this summer as they look to kick on. The two most recent additions, Abdoulaye Euro and Kevin Chubuturo, are available for the squad. Just waiting to see the team lines drop, and I'll let you know whether or not they start or have any involvement in this evening's games. But United know they'll need to raise the game if they're to knock out a Celtic side who have unfinished business in the back of last season's final defeat to St Mirren. It's 46 years since Dundee United last won the League Cup. If they're to make history this year, they'll need to be at it against a Celtic team who have started the season as they mean to go on. It's a huge week, of course. Celtic have that Champions League qualifier on Wednesday evening, which really just influence how this game develops. And so with one eye on that, I'll just go through the Celtic team. So it's Viljami Sinisalo in goal. Colby Donovan comes in for Johnson, and then it's Cameron Carter-Vickers, Austin Trusty and Liam Scales in for Kieran Tierney, and then it's Callum McGregor, Oxlade-Chamberlain, Negrin, Tuneke, Duran and Ho on the bench. And Ho, sorry. And on the bench for Celtic it is Duhan McCowan, Osmond Bauer, Hassan. So both players that have just joined up this squad make the squad. Interesting to see if they feature before the end of this game. Hatate, Murray, Forrest and Tierney.
8: Looking forward to that one for sure. Who would have thought, after everything that happened last season, that the League Cup ended up being the only blot in the Celtic copybook? Roger Hanna, they won the other two.
9: Yeah, that's what happens when you appoint Wilfred Nancy. That final defeat to St Mirren, they were outplayed at Hampden that day. St Mirren deservedly won the trophy, but Martin O'Neill will be eyeing the League Cup as an early opportunity. Interesting team news from Alison. Colby Donovan is in as expected for Alistair Johnson. Still no Tony Ralston in the squad though. No Yang in the squad, so in comes Sebastian Tynecty ahead of Hasim Hassan, who's on the bench. Mika Bauer on the bench as well. That means a start for Alec Oxlade Chamberlain in the middle of the park. That's maybe a wee nod to the fact that he's suspended and can't play either leg of the European tie against Lask Linz. He gets a game today, and it'll be interesting to see how they do, because Tannadice was a horrible venue for Celtic last season. They lost under Nancy, they lost under Martin O'Neill as well. They'll want to put that right, and Casper Hoo will want to maintain that rich vein of form from Rugby Park.
8: It's a tough draw, Gordon, isn't it? I mean, you know, of all the teams you could play at this stage of the cup competition, and particularly where it is, Alison outlined quite well. Even if this is a better version of Celtic, they had their troubles at Tannadice last season.
10: Yeah, it'll be interesting. Jim's changed that style a little bit. We witnessed it against Rangers, especially in the first half at Tannadice in the opening game of the season. I think he was playing a lot more from the back, putting a lot of emphasis on keeping the ball and playing through the lines, as they say in the modern day game. The only problem is tonight is if you do that, you got to get it right. If you don't, you'll get punished.
8: Air are through. We reckon Aberdeen will be through.
9: I wish they were.
8: Kilmarnock are through. I think Aberdeen are going to be through. This one muddies the waters a bit.
7: Goal flashes with Arcaplan Glasgow.
8: Dunfermline 1, Ross County 1, Oirworth with the goal. 76 minutes gone. The hosts have equalised. David Friel could be heading for extra time.
9: Mrs. Friel will have the dinner on at a low light.
10: Yeah.
8: Great move, simple finish, and the hosts are level.
9: An interesting signing that, Benil Lennon, Alan Oirworth. He came over from the MLS. He's played against Lionel Messi at that level. So it shows that Dunfermline's recruitment is far and wide. He's made some good signings, Neil Lennon, for that club. This is the latest. He's got his goal and extra time and penalties in five.
10: That's still a bit time to go, David. You'll be fine. But yeah, it does get a wee bit chilly about 5:30 nowadays. Look, I think Neil would have been delighted to get back into that. It's finally on the balance. And remember, as much as you would now think, right, okay, they're going to win it, they're favourites, they're at home, they're a championship team. Ross County have got a threat in that team. They've got guys that can grab you a goal with good experience.
12: Yeah, they certainly have, but again, you would imagine that goal will get the tails up of Dunfermline 15 minutes or so ago in that game. You would think they would finish the game strong. There'll be a demand from Neil Lennon to get it done in the 90 minutes, but you're right, Daz. Listen, there's always that threat from Ross County, experienced players in there.
8: Back to the Celtic discussion, any surprise that Kieran Tierney starts on the bench given how sharp he's looked at the start of this season?
10: Well, they must just be managing him, Gordon, because I think Tierney's been excellent and I think he will get better and better this season. Scales hasn't featured obviously because of suspension. We said that they need cover in the left back position. Scales is getting in there tonight. Look, Tierney's far better left back than Scales will ever be, we know that, but I still look at that Celtic team. They're a threat there, they're strong. Scales will be a threat at set plays as well. But that front three, if Tonechty can get it going, that front three will really give you a problem. And obviously the danger man in behind, Negrin, for me, he just times his runs absolutely brilliantly.
8: Because I know people made a lot last season, Roger, of Kieran Tierney not finishing games and coming off, but when you add the World Cup into account, Kieran Tierney made 61 appearances last season.
9: Yeah, which is a lot more than people would have expected him to do. He settled well back into the Celtic family and he started the season brightly, and I think the fact he's on the bench today, gone, is nothing more than a nod to the significance of the Champions League playoff first leg on Wednesday night at home to Las Glens. Martin O'Neill needs all these big hitters firing. Celtic were caught out by Kyra Almaty at the same stage last year. It was a dent to Celtic's collective ego. They can't allow that to happen again. They will want to beat the champions of Austria, and to do that, they'll probably need a first leg advantage from Wednesday. So I think Kieran is just getting a rest this afternoon.
8: I wonder if this is the one of the kind of first real welcome to Scottish football challenges for the like of Casper Hu Allison, because first one was home comforts, Dundee, and Celtic would have a decent amount of the ball as much as Dundee were good. And then actually, whilst it should have been, Kelly didn't make it that difficult for Celtic last week, so maybe a different type of test for Casper Hu today.
13: It'll be interesting to see if he can build on what he done last season. I think it's so important when you have a striker come in that they score early doors, but what I would say is fairly notable, even just from his opening weeks in at the club, is he certainly has the personality, I think, to carry that Celtic shirt and to wear that number 9 for Celtic to be in that position. I think he comes across as a pretty big character, and I think that can be so important when you look at a team and you look at the magnitude of a club like Celtic and of Rangers. When you're coming in and the scrutiny, the pressure, the intensity is probably like nothing on earth that you've been exposed to prior in your career. I think you do have to be a certain kind of mentality and a certain kind of person to be able to cope with that. The indication across his opening interviews that he's given is that he's certainly got a bit of colour about him, and the fact that he's put the ball in the back of the net, that hat-trick last weekend, I would expect would give him a platform now just to relax a bit. Sometimes I think you see strikers coming in and they maybe try too hard just to get off on the front foot, and there was maybe an element of that, I think, in that opening game at Celtic Park. But I think he went away with the match ball last weekend, and I think you announce yourself and then it's been able to relax, take a step back, and if he's serviced, as I think the signs are that he should be, I would expect him to score goals for Celtic this season.
8: We keep missing our featured League One game. We're always in the midst of something when it kicks off. Let's bring you up to speed.
7: Goal flashes with Arkaplan Glasgow.
8: Hamilton Accies 3, Airdrie 0. Kai Smutek with the goal. And if there is any bragging rights in what is that, we call this in a half Lanarkshire derby. I mean, they're both in Lanarkshire. Yeah, I know, but what I mean is, what's the depth of that feeling? But either way, the bragging rights are going to Hamilton.
10: Oh yeah, that's a big game, yeah. Airdrie and Hamilton, 100%.
9: A sore win for John Rankin, getting back to Hamilton for the first time with his Airdrie
10: team. Yeah, I forgot about that as well. Good result for Hamilton. I'm delighted Hamilton are doing well. They're one of my favourite teams, just because they've been through the battles of, you know, points deduction, getting put out their own stadium, everything. They've just had to fight against everything, and now they're back, and they're looking a real good place, to be fair to them.
8: Yeah, we're talking about Celtic there, obviously, in the challenge this afternoon. Because it is so early in the season, you don't have that much to go on. Game one, you're thinking Dundee United look really good here, cause Rangers a lot of problems. They then go and get battered at Tynecastle, so don't know which version is the most representative of how they'll do this season.
12: Yeah, listen, certainly Dundee United will be hoping it was the earlier one rather than the Tynecastle performance, because again, if you gift Celtic opportunities, they will score. We've all seen it. Celtic have been on fire last weekend. Kilmarnock presented opportunities. They put the ball in the back of the net, and they made it easy for themselves. So the striker Casper, who I like him, I really like him. I think he's suited for Scottish football. He's physical, as Alison said. He's got personality. He can score goals. So listen, I expect him to be a really good signing for Celtic this season and score a lot of goals.
10: Yeah, I do agree. I've got to say, the one that's caught my eye is the other one, Duran, as well.
12: Yeah.
10: I think, and he's playing out of position, but there's something about that guy. I think he'll be a big, big success at Celtic Park. Yeah. You're talking about Casper Hu there, and everybody's concentrating his goals. Where I think he'll score goals, he's an actual goal scorer, let's not be kidding, he'll score goals. But the thing I like about him, Celtic, I've got a striker now that can link up the play. He's a clever player. He can come off, can hold it up, he can lay it off first time, and he can get flick-ons. I think they've got the complete centre-forward. They paid a bit of money for it, but they've got the complete centre-forward for what they're trying to do.
8: How crucial is this start to the season, Roger? Because it's knockout competition. Celtic are expected to win everything. But as you said, a lot of this is against the backdrop of the Champions League build-up, so there is no Arne Engels now, there is no Alistair Johnson today, or for the next few weeks, Kieran Tierney has been managed with that in mind. And then for Micah Bauer, and then Haseem Hassan even more so, because he's behind in his preparation. Do you really need to try and get them game time today as well, as much as you're trying to progress in
9: tournament? Listen, you do. In an ideal world for Martin Neal, he'll want Celtic to be in control of the cup tie to an extent that allows him to send on Bauer and Hassan and get them involved and get them a little bit of match time, because you would think they would need to be involved somewhere along the line against Lask Lens, who went through Celtic's midfield situation as it is earlier on. You know, the fact that Engels is going, Hatate might be going, Bernardo's already gone, Oxlade-Chamberlain suspended for both legs of the tie, so they're down on numbers in the middle of the park. They'll need Micah Bauer to be involved at some time, and if you're spending the money they've spent on Haseem Hassan, they want to get him involved as well against Lask, because they will need all of the big hitters they can find against the Austrian champions.
10: Yeah, I do agree. It'll be interesting to see if he gets them on the pitch this afternoon. I wouldn't be surprised if they come on at some stage.
7: Goal flashes with Arkaplan Glasgow.
8: I know there's not loads between the sides, but it's a shock to me if they're in a different division. Let's make no mistake about it. Dunfermline 1, Ross County 2. Richard Chin with the goal in 85 minutes. It's a great finish, and it could be one that sends last season's cup specialists out in front of their own fans.
9: I would love to have seen who had the greater celebration, Stuart Kettlewell or David Frail. He's getting home on time, but Stuart Kettlewell took a bit of stick last season, going back to Ross County, couldn't keep them up in the Championship. They've gone down to League One, they have regrouped, a lot of new signings up there. They've started brightly in the league, and this will give them a real fill-up. You know, they beat Dundee in penalty kicks, a Premiership side, in the group stages of the competition to get to the last 16. They've now gone to East End Park, and it looks as if they're upsetting Neil Lennon's pals.
10: Yeah, still time for the Pars to get back in it, but I know what you're saying, that they're in a different division, but they pay the top money in the League One. They're still full time. They've got experienced players. They've got good players that have played at the highest level. And as I said, as much as you look at Neil Lennon's Dunfermline, the start, Inverness, okay, you're saying good draw. Then they're at home here, another draw. I think that's a terrific result if it stands that way for Stuart Kettle.
12: Yeah. It is, again, when you look at Ross County, they've had an excellent start to the season. Again, what they'll be full of confidence going into this game. Yes, Dunfermline in the league above, but again, when you look at the League Cup campaign, been very good, and then started with two wins in the league. So the players are full of confidence, and Daz mentions it, they spend a lot of money, they're wanting to get promoted. So, yeah, listen, you're quite surprised because Dunfermline get back in it. They're at home, you expect them to go on and get the next goal, but they don't, so it's a brilliant result for Stuart Kettlewell if he can get.
14: Sorry to tell you, Annan have conceded a late goal, Cammy. Clyde now 2-1 up down there, Kyle Connell with the goal. Roger, let's round this off whilst we can.
7: The second half teaser with Arcitlan Glasgow. Planning permission and building warrants drawings for home extension, conversion or renovation.
9: Here we go, the second half teaser, Gordon. I've won the Scottish League Cup with two different clubs. I've been to the World Cup with my country. I've been managed by Barry Ferguson and I've played alongside Didier Agat and James McArthur. Who am I? I'm Marvin Andrews.
14: Marvin Andrews, what a wonderful set of clues that was. And well done to all of you who got it. Loads of you did, to be fair, but the quickest were as follows. We've got Danny H67 in third place again, is he? Greg Gardens? No, no, hold on. I think I'm still in the first half teaser here. That can't be right. We don't want that. Yeah, there we go. We've got Kieran Selick is the winner. He's done the double on the teasers. A lot of the same people, actually. That's what threw me. Greg's Gardens in second, Danny H67 in there, and Kieran Selick done the double on the teaser. That's not bad. That's a good afternoon. Yeah. That doesn't happen very often.
10: No, brilliant. Absolutely. No, brilliant.
14: What are you laughing at? What's he done?
12: He takes his headphones off, sweeps his hair back, and look.
14: Marvin Andrews, you got something it written down.
10: My biggest problem was the two League Cup ones. Mm-hmm. Obviously, his country and everything we got, and I've just put the jigsaw together.
14: Never doubt you, eh? Took you a while, though.
10: Well, listen, it's like if Dundee scored 4 goals mm-hmm. and they're through, you'll say, well, it took them right to
14: no,
10: the.
14: No, it's actually entirely different because this is a race.
10: But I'm not in the race. I don't get in for winning.
14: East Kilbride 3, Cove Rangers 0. Alexander Smith, on loan from Rangers, isn't
10: yeah.
14: he? So we mentioned earlier Kyle Glasgow, Alexander Smith doing something similar out there at East Kilbride, a comfortable win in the end, a couple of penalties set them on their way, and Alexander Smith has rounded it off. We've even got another goal in our featured League One game.
7: Goal flashes with Arcitlan Glasgow.
14: There's a penalty, Aki's McDonald for his hat-trick, and he scores. What a brutal afternoon for John Rankin, but the Aki's are loving it. 4-0 up, 90 minutes gone. That one will be done pretty soon. We're waiting on this Aberdeen game finished. There's no late tension to be had, though. The Dons have done really well to make this a comfortable afternoon.
12: Yeah, they've managed the game really well. Again, they've played in Dundee's half for the last sort of 10 minutes. Dundee have not really created any opportunities. It's been comfortable. It actually looks like, you know, Aberdeen are trying to find that fourth goal. But they'll be delighted because it's a big result, and there was a bit of pressure on it as well. You can't get away from that. You need to progress through the cup, especially when it's been a little bit of a wobbly start to the season. You get a good result in the first game and then a poor one last week. So yeah, Stephen Robinson will be delighted the way they went about their business.
10: Yeah, story of the strikers, isn't it? Dundee lose their captain, Simon Murray, their lad up front that can get them goals, and Nisbet just banging form today. He's two different goals for me. One is just the first one is a total striker's goal, waiting for someone to come off the goalkeeper. He's the first to react, and then the second one, he just knows the ball is going to land in that area, and it's a great side foot. Aberdeen well worthy of their win in the second half performance for me. I thought they've been excellent.
14: Yeah, absolutely. Aberdeen going to celebrate that one for sure. Full time in our League One match with Fraser Wishart.
15: Yeah, Hardy and Airdrie supporter left to my left hand side here because it's been an emphatic win for the home side. Hampton Academical 4, Airdrieonians 0. Ackies look strong, they threatened Airdrie goal throughout. Kenny McDonald, a hat trick, a late Kai Schmutek header. Again, a really deserved win. You can hear how pleased the Ackies fans are around me. Ackies deserved ahead at half time, 13th minute as McDonald. Goal, Aaron Comrie right back, did really well. Got to the byline, hit his head up, rolled the cut back to McDonald, whose shot was deflected off Craig Ross, the skipper of Airdrie. High internet, no chance for us there. Instead, they have to be quick off his line to deny Kyan Newbury, Andy Ryan, and Tony Gallagher. Good chances. Airdrie's main danger was from corners, but there's enough hope for the team in the second half to get a point out of this game, but that was really damaged. 3 minutes into the second half, it's 2-0 to Ackies. A brilliant second by Kyle McDonald. Midfield player controlled the pass, an 18-yard box just out towards the left-hand side. With his weaker left foot, chipped the goalkeeper high into the top left hand corner. Top class finish, no chance for the goalkeeper. John Rankin made 3 changes, got a decent reaction. Young Callum Burnside on for his debut on loan from Rangers, brought a great save from Dean Linus. He got good contact in the ball and the keeper low to his right, somehow managed to keep it out. But after that, it was all Ackies again. Andy Ryan almost put the game to bed, dipping shot from 18 yards on the bounce, inches wide, with the keeper beaten in 81 minutes. It was all over, a simple goal. Dom Thomas with the in swinging corner from the right hand side. Jimmy Sledd, the goalkeeper, was excellent throughout, missed this one, and Kai Smootek, the big centre half, was 3-header at the back post from about 4 or 5 yards. And then just in stoppage time, penalty kick was given to Ackies. Boateng with a shove on Bradley as he broke into the penalty box. Definite penalty. Kyle McDonald grabbed the ball from Stuart Bannigan and said, "I'm going to take this," and he did, and he smashed it past Sneddon for his hat-trick. For the first time in a long time, you just feel that there's a real hope amongst the Ackies fans. 3 games, 3 wins, 11 goals scored, none conceded, top of the table. Happy days in Hamilton. Full time here, Hamilton Academical 4, Airdrieonians 0.
14: Great win for the Ackies. We're not quite done at Pittodrie, we're actually a good bit behind there. Remember that Simon Murray injury, all the additional time in the first half, and playing catch up there as well. We won't be too far away from the other game though. In David Friel's match, he's just nervous that it might change and go to extra time, but as it stands, there's going to be, we'll call it a minor shock. We always say in this show, if teams are in different divisions, we class it as a shock, and especially at East End Park, it looks like Ross County will do the business there. So loads to look forward to. We're not far away from kick-off. Here is David Friel's full-time picture.
16: Full-time, Gordon. I don't know if it's a minor shock, but it's certainly a major upset. Dunfermline 1, Ross County 2. League 1, Ross County beat Championship side Dunfermline. They're in the last eight. I don't think anyone can say they didn't deserve to go through. Full credit to Stuart Kettwell and his players, who were outstanding all afternoon and deserved to progress. Richard Chin grabbed the late winner after Alan Oyerworth cancelled out Jamie Lindsay's deserved opener for County. Staggies will go and celebrate with 100 or so away fans in a little minute, and they will look forward to tomorrow's quarter-final draw. Stuart Kettwell is building something again at Ross County. They were so positive, they created so many chances all afternoon and deserved to take their place in the last eight. Brian Graham had a volley saved early on, and he then missed an even better chance when he scuffed his shot after being picked out at the back post. I said County were so positive in the first half. Jamie Lindsay hit the post as well. They continued to press with opening goal. Aston Oxford are by far the busier keeper. Dunfermline finally came to life. Chris Kane threatened. Ollie Shaw then threatened as well. They maybe should have scored at that stage, but County started the second half on top. Brian Graham again, he was a handful all afternoon, and they got the deserved opener in 58 minutes. Jack Turner showed great composure to pick out Jamie Lindsay at the back post. He headed in from close range. Dunfermline needed some inspiration. They were really off it all afternoon, but they finally got it in 76 minutes thanks to debut boy Alan Oyerworth. It was a really, really good move. Josh Cooper involved, Alphonse Armadi involved as well. They linked to set up the teams, and he couldn't really miss from close range. At that stage, it looked like Dunfermline would get the winner. Andrew Todd missed a sitter to make it 2-1. He was only 6 yards out. He headed wide. Dunfermline were pushing hard for the winner, but you also always felt that County would get a chance, and it came in 85 minutes. Brian Graham again showed great strength, great awareness to lift the ball over the defence. Richard Chin was on it to a flash, and first time finish, smashed it past Aston Oxborough. What a finish it was from him. Dunfermline again searched for the equaliser. Callum Morrison hit the post, but County held on. They're just finished celebrating right now. What a win for Stuart Kettwell and his players that are in the last eight. Full time, Dunfermline 1, Ross County 2.
14: Yeah, well done to Ross County. Not easy to beat a team from a higher division, I keep saying. I know there's not a lot in it, but particularly because Dunfermline were so good in the Cups last season and they had home advantage.
9: Yeah, as a, listen, as a surprise for me, I thought Dunfermline would get through to tomorrow's draw, but fair play to Ross County. They will be looking forward to the draw, which I think takes place after the Rangers St Mirren tie tomorrow afternoon. And if they were to get somebody in Dingwall in the last eight, you just never know what could happen. They're only one step from a Hampden semi-final.
12: Yeah, it's a massive result, and again, you touch on the finances that'll bring Ross County as well. You know, they spend a lot of money up there to try and get promoted. It'll just put a little bit of money back in the purse, but it's a really big result, and it'll give the players confidence going into the league campaign. But as Roger said, you get a favourable draw, you never know where it can take you.
10: Yeah, and it makes that journey for all those 100 fans down from Dingwall certainly worth it on a Saturday afternoon. By the sounds of David Friel's report, journey for all those 100 fans down from Dingwall certainly worth it on a Saturday afternoon. By the sounds of David Friel's report there, they certainly deserve

0: almost up what a end to this one it's going to be, the feeling when this whistle blows for the Aberdeen fans, because I think a lot of them possibly would have been fearing the worst going to the game today, and it is full time. Dave Galloway.
1: Yeah, full time, and you can hear a standing ovation from the Aberdeen fans here. Aberdeen 3, Dundee 0. It was a very good first half, with Dundee making the brighter start, if anything, but Aberdeen hit back with Aremu's 30-yard drive heading for the top corner. However, Goodman made a good catch. Olasanya should have scored when he won the ball and advanced in and goal. His shot superbly saved by Goodman, who was smartly off his line. The visitors suffered a big setback when skipper Simon Murray seemed to catch his studs in the turf and was stretched off with a knee injury. A defensive lapse was seized upon by Joe Bevan, but Muller did really well to deny him from close range, and Dundee carved out another good opening, Wesley heading Riley's cross just past the post. Then at the other end, Aremu's drive from over 20 yards was parried away by Goodman. Aberdeen went ahead in the 51st minute. Some very neat build-up play. Cadden's effort was blocked. Goodman then parried Olasanya's shot, and Nisbet pounced from a tight angle. 6 minutes later, it was 2-0 debutant Antelo with a fantastic shot on the turn to smash the ball in, following a lovely through ball from Olasanya. And it was 3-0 on 63 minutes with another well-worked goal. Jurgen's cross dummied by Antelo, and Nisbet hit home for his ninth goal already this season. Dundee kept the heads up to their credit. Finnegan's 20-yarder was tipped over by Muller, and Hamilton's efforts rippled the top of the net. But Armstrong came close to a fourth goal for the Dons when his lovely shot in the turn was fingertipped onto the post by Goodman. All in all, a highly entertaining afternoon. Aberdeen are through. It's finished. Aberdeen 3, Dundee 0.
0: A good win for Aberdeen, especially the way the negativity had been swirling this week.
2: It's a huge win for Aberdeen, a huge win personally for Stephen Robinson. He wasn't having the criticism that had been levelled at him and his players after the defeat in the Dens in the league last week, and he has had the last word this afternoon. A couple of goals for Kevin Nisbet, and the goal and debut performance for Mishi Antelo will be the real takeaway, I think, for Aberdeen this afternoon.
3: Yeah, listen, it changes the outlook of the Aberdeen season so far. It's a big, big win. It moves them on to the next round of the Cup, gives them an opportunity. They'll be looking forward to that draw coming out, but it just changes the feel-good. It brings a feel-good factor back to Aberdeen, because it was disappointing last week against Dundee, but they've answered all their critics.
4: I got it wrong today. I fancied Dundee go up there and make it a double after last week's performance. All credit to Aberdeen. I thought they were excellent second half. Big difference is, if you've got a guy and you give him the ammunition to score goals, Kevin Nisbet was on fire today, got his two goals, and Aberdeen comfortably into the next round.
0: Yeah, it's always good when goals will come from anywhere. Managers will tell you they don't care who scores, but it's always nice when the strikers get them and build that confidence up.
3: Yeah, strikers get the goals, and also you've got to touch on the clean sheet. Again, it's an important part of what Stephen Robinson will want to build at Aberdeen, is clean sheets to allow your team to go and win games of football. But it's all about Kevin Nisbet again, getting his confidence up. I think if Aberdeen can get his confidence up, he's going to be a huge player for them this season.
2: Yeah, definitely. And listen, we've spent a lot of the afternoon talking about Sebastian Pocognoli, the incoming Scotland manager, and he will be looking for players who can make an impact in his new look Scotland team. And could there be a recall for Kevin Nisbet if he keeps scoring goals like this? It was an interesting appointment as club captain by Stephen Robinson. He might just have called it right.
0: So the picture is becoming a bit clearer. Kilmarnock are through. They've been joined by Ross County and Aberdeen. Next up, it will either be Dundee United or Celtic. We've given you the team news, but we'll continue the build up to the game at Tannadice, and then some fantastic fixtures to look forward to tomorrow, taking the Rangers picture into account as well, with all the negativity and so on surrounding Derek McInnes. How will they fare when they come up against St Mirren? It's going to be a really interesting end to the evening and end to the weekend, and the transfer window is still open as well, so get all your thoughts in there. Obviously no Arne Engels for Celtic today, no Alistair Johnson as well, he is injured. And we've actually got some breaking transfer news as well. How's that for timing? James Penrice is now officially a Rangers player. So Rangers fans, what do you make of that signing? Give us your reaction to the breaking news right now on 0141 951 1025. We're about to head through and fire up the live stream as well, so if you want to stick on YouTube or Facebook, Twitter, wherever you normally tune.

0: And we'll see you over there in a couple of minutes. But most importantly, let's hear from you on the phones. What do you make of James Penrice signing? What did you make of the results today, last night? Preview the games tomorrow, Rangers generally, and the new Scotland manager closing in on Belgian Sebastian Pocognoli. Is he the man for you? What have you learned? Get in touch and we'll speak to you next.
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9: It's that time on a Saturday evening when we want to hear from you. The phone lines are very much open, so get in touch. There wasn't a lot of action on the field this afternoon, and yet you are spoiled for choice when it comes to talking points. It is all about the League Cup this weekend on the pitch, as we said. Kilmarnock went through last night. Aberdeen emphatically joined them, and so did Ross County. So if you've got any thoughts on those games, absolutely, Saturday evening is for that immediate reaction. But how's this for a set of stories elsewhere? Sebastian Pocognoli, who some people would have said earlier on, but he's got a fairly decent pedigree in Belgian football and he's set to become the next Scotland manager. Now, many people maybe would have thought it would be a Scotsman or a more predictable name. He's only 39 years of age, won the league with USG, was most recently at Monaco, and is about to become the next Scotland manager. So get all your thoughts in on him. What did you make of that appointment, Scotland fans? It's not done yet, it's not confirmed, but it looks like a matter of time. So does that surprise you? What have you read into him on 0141 951 1025? Almost deliberately for us to go on the breaking news bang on 5 o'clock when we opened the phone lines, Rangers announced a new signing as well. Hearts fans will remember him, James Penrice. He's been over in Greece and he's joined on a season long loan with an option to buy for the Ibrox club as well. There's been a lot of criticism, a lot of question marks about the recruitment. What do you make of the acquisition of James Penrice? Rangers fans, again, call us right now. We're only 40 minutes away from kickoff at Tannadice, where Dundee United welcome Celtic. Kieran Tierney's on the bench. Casper Hu and Camilo Duran continue in the starting 11. And the two new boys, Bauer and Hassan, are amongst the subs. We've given you the team news already. We'll go back to Alison McConnell. But again, build up to that game with us if you can. Obviously no Arne Engels, which suggests it is very much imminent, his move to West Ham. All your thoughts on that, please. And anything else at all, same number. 0141 951 1025. That, to me, is quite a busy day, Roger Hannah.
2: It's a very busy day indeed. And the lead story, obviously, a new Scotland manager, Sebastian Pocognoli, 39 years of age, looks to be... have agreed terms with the SFA. We believe will be unveiled at Hampden at the start of the week. It is a new era for the Scotland side. Steve Clarke was the longest serving Scotland manager, most appearances, if that's the right word for a Scotland manager. 7 years since we've last had a Scotland manager appointed, and from the start of next week it will be Sebastian Pocognoli, Scotland.
9: Oh, interesting stuff there with the national team. As we said, League Cup transfers. James Penrith just announced, right, mm-hmm, on time for us to give the fresh reaction. What do you make of that, Gordon?
10: I think it's good news for Derek McInnes and Rangers, because they certainly need cover in that area, Gordon. You seen the other night, Derek, I think, likes to play with a back four, was forced into going to a back three, and it seemed to work in the first half, and I think Rangers fans were a bit surprised that in the second half we went back to his back four, and obviously conceded the goal as well. But he needed cover in there, because if he wants to play with a back four, it gives him a natural left back, and I think everybody says he knows the Scottish game inside out. He's a very good player, alone for a season. And I think it's a good bit of business for Rangers, so it'll be interesting to see how he does.
11: Yeah, again, it's low risk for me. They're not paying a huge amount of money. I know there'll probably be a loan fee in there, but James Penrice knows the league, and that's the main thing. He understands what Scottish football's all about. He's played for Hearts over here at the highest level. He then went over to Greece. He's had a period of time over there, and by all means, I think he's done well over there as well. So, I think it's a decent bit of business. It's certainly an area they needed somebody in, and I just feel as if it's a low-risk one for Rangers.
9: Reaction to that, please, and the potential new, or probable, we'll change it to new Scotland manager, Sebastian Pocognoli, 01419511025. Let's go back to Tannadice first, though, get a full recap of both teams and a further scene setter with Alison McConnell.
12: Yeah, just watching Celtic go through their paces. Sean Maloney and Mark Fotheringham out there. Dundee United just out with the goalie coach just now, and Jack Walton just taking shots into him at the minute. Still the full team to come out. Tannadice just slowly filling up now. I watched Martin O'Neill suited and booted, just doing a pre-match interview. So he's very much back and back in the dugout this afternoon. In terms of the game itself, there'll be a debut for fullback Kevin Chibuturo for Dundee United. Well, Celtic's newest additions, Hassin Hassan and Mika Boer, are both on the bench. And I'll just give you a run through those teams again. For Dundee United, it's three changes as Will Ferry, Dylan Tate and Daniel Benny drop out. So it's Jack Walton in goals, Joshua Rollins, Bert Esselink, Michael Forbes, Kevin Chibuturu, Vico Savelge, Julius Esgesen, Emmanuel Agee, Jesse Randall, Lachlan Rose and Zach Sapsford up front. And on the bench for the Tannadice side, it is Amisa Iovu, Graham Bergame, Kamara, Ferrugia, Yoro, Benny and Metsoko. For Celtic, three changes as well. Alistair Johnson obviously injured, and Arne Engels on his way to West Ham, and Kieran Tierney just dropping out with one eye, of course, on that huge midweek game on Wednesday evening at Celtic Park, that Champions League qualifier. So it's Boljamie Sinisalo in goal, Colby Donovan, Cameron Carter-Vickers, Austin Trusty and Liam Scales, Benjamin Nigrin, Cal McGregor, Alex Oxlade-Chamberlain, Camilo Duran, Casper Hu and Yang. On the bench is Doohan, McCowan, Osmond, Bauer and Hassan, Hatate, Murray, Forrest and Tierney. The referee this afternoon is Stephen McLean, and our VAR is Greg Aitken.
9: Any pre-match thoughts there? Celtic fans, will take them as well. 01419511025, whether it's just generally about the match or the lineups or the outgoing Arne Engels, the potential to see new faces, Mika Bauer, Hassim Hassan, they're on the bench. Not a lot of time left to get them minutes before the Champions League playoff, so perhaps you will see some of them today. Get your calls in, but Gillian is going to kick us off on the phones. Hi, Gillian.
13: Hi, thanks for taking my call.
9: Pleasure. What made you call tonight?
13: It was just regarding the new Rangers signing, James Penrice. I had been having a wee look into him, and I think it's quite a good signing. Desperately needing a left back, and he likes getting forward, and helping deliver set pieces. He knows the Scottish football well, and as I believe, it's a loan with an option to buy for about 1.3 million. And also, I feel like he might be trying to impress Derek McInnes while Roman's injured. He try and fight for that position himself. So,
9: yeah, Gillian makes a lot, covers a lot of relevant points there. First and foremost, Rangers needed any left back. Now, I'm not saying you're going to sign anyone, but you know, so that there's no debate there about whether they should have prioritised a different position or whatever. They've needed a left back. They have all summer. This seemed to be going back and forward a bit, this one, Roger. There seemed to be AK wanted a permanent deal, Rangers wanted a loan. Rangers seemed to have got their way, because as far as I understood this one over the last 10 days or so, it was on and then it was off and then it was back on, and Jaden Magoma get mentioned. There was CK from Bruges as well. It is James Penrice. And again, that bit about knowing the league doesn't guarantee you anything. A lot of Rangers signings are getting a bit of criticism for that, but you should roughly know what he's all about.
2: Well, yeah, if Derek McInnes wants to play a back four, he's going to need a left back, and he didn't have one against Jagiellonia on Thursday night. Hence he started with a back three, he changed it at half time. He asked Ross McCrory to go in and play a kind of alien role at left back. It didn't work particularly well, so he's got an orthodox left back in the building now in James Penrice. I'm pretty sure he'll go in and make his debut against the cup holder St Mirren tomorrow. He'll be added to the squad for the Conference League game against Jablonec on Thursday night, and he will need to hit the ground running to a greater extent than a lot of the other summer signings I've made for Rangers.
9: I like his trajectory, Cammy, even before he got to Rangers when he was a kid at Partick Thistle. Yep. I think a loan spell at East Fife, Livy, went permanently to Livy, went Livy to Hearts, was their player of the year, and then get his move to Greece again. None of this is designed to say he will be a definite Rangers success, because you never know, but I just like that. I like that trajectory. He's 27 now and he's made it to one of our biggest clubs.
11: Yeah, he's had a brilliant journey, and again, I played him when he was probably 17 at Partick Thistle. He was left back there for me when I was playing in goals for them, so he's a great lad. As you mentioned, his journey in Scottish football and then to get to where he went to over in Greece has been remarkable, because when he went to Hearts again, there was probably question marks, could he handle that level? He absolutely did. I think what he's got is he's got a really good engine, he's got a great left foot, he gets up and down that side, he's very competitive as well, so he's got all the attributes to be a good left back. And certainly, you know, when you look at games at Ibrox for Rangers, they'll have a lot of possession of the ball, he will get up and down, he can deliver the ball into the box. So listen, I really hope he does well, and it's going to have to start tomorrow. He will get thrown into the deep end, but sometimes that's the best thing. He needs to just start his Rangers career really well. We've mentioned before that a number of players that have played in Scotland haven't hit the ground running yet for Rangers. It's a massive game tomorrow. They all need to find their form. They need to win the game of football.
10: I think when you look at the options that Rangers were branded about with, I think he fits the bill better. Yeah. Listen, there's no guarantees, of course or not, because as much as I thought he was terrific at Hearts, you go to Rangers and we've seen it before, it's completely different. The pressure, you've got to handle that, you've got to handle what, 50,000 people tomorrow, and a pressure pop that they have to, a game they have to win. He's already right into the pressure situation, because Rangers players have come under a bit of pressure.
9: Do you feel a bit from there? Because everybody's different, it's an entirely different scenario, but the Rangers fans right now, their mindset is clearly that having been good at Hearts doesn't mean you're going to be good for Rangers. Well, that's no James Penrice's fault. Lauren Shankland is finding his way at the moment. Cammy Devlin maybe hasn't hit the ground running. But I do fear that some people will make that generalisation.
10: Well, what happens usually, Gordon, it's a bit unfair. And Fraser mentioned it on the show today about, you know, don't panic, you've got to give people time. You know, he'll probably get judged as quickly as tomorrow. Yep. If something went wrong at Rangers tomorrow at Ibrox and St Mirren went there and turned them over, he comes into that category as well. He gets branded a failure as a signing or whatever it may be. That's just what happens. It's a bit unfair in the lad, but he's getting into a situation where, as I say, out of all the candidates that Rangers were talking, he's 27, he's got that experience, he's played with Hearts at a real decent level, he's a very, very good natural left back for me that will go up and down. So he ticks the boxes for a lot of things, but the one box you cannot tick is the guaranteed box. So it's up to him tomorrow. I agree. I think Derek will go back to the back four and he'll be right in.
9: Gillian, what comes next then, are you getting a bit anxious about Rangers transfers, given that you still need to sign a striker, pulled out of the deal for the winger the other night, or do you think this does all come good in the next couple of weeks?
13: There's so much pressure now, and this mentality of sacking managers because they're not winning games right away. But I think this might be one of the best moves that they've made in getting a left back. So I'm a bit more confident that they might be a bit better for the back.
9: Can he be a serious threat to Tor Roman's starting in that slot or not?
11: Yeah, for me he can. Yeah. Again, what he's got to do is he's got the opportunity. So that's what he's got, is an opportunity. Rangers aren't firing on all cylinders at this moment in time. We've spoke about that for a long period since the start of the season. There's an opportunity for Rangers to turn this around tomorrow. They need to start tomorrow. He needs to have a good game. Again, being a winning team. Once you're in a winning team, if you can continue that, then there's no reason to change it. And I think Derek McInnes will see that. I think Derek McInnes is this type of manager that if he's got a winning team, he generally will stick with the players as long as they're fit. So it's an opportunity for James Penrice to put himself in that position to be the left back. And he'll want to do that. Listen, he won't be coming to Rangers to make up the numbers. Absolutely not. He's 27 year old. He want to come and prove a point, and he'll probably have eyes on potentially looking at, can he get into that Scotland squad? Can he push his cell into that? He's putting his cell in an environment that potentially that could happen.
2: Definitely. Listen, Tor Roman didn't start the season particularly well. He didn't start the way he'd, you know, that spell in the springtime. So he'll be up for grabs. If he's out for 6 or 8 weeks, it lets James Penrice bed himself in. And if he plays to his capabilities, then yeah, of course it's going to be a challenge for Romans.
10: The good thing is he's getting the opportunity, isn't he? You know, Rangers were certainly in the market to get a bit of cover for left back. Now if he comes over and he decides, right, okay, I'll sign, he may have had to sit there for weeks upon weeks waiting for an opportunity to get in. He's thrown right in.
9: I was going to say, it might sound a bit simple, but if he can stay more available than Tor Romans is, then he's got an advantage.
10: Well, he's got a great start.
9: Tor Romans is not always as available as Rangers would like him to.
10: Yeah, I like him. I think he's a decent player. But to come over and not just sit on the bench and say, right, I'll wait for my opportunity. You're getting your opportunity right away. You'll get a few games under your belt. It's up to you now. You've got the jersey. The boys are right. If you're playing well and the team's winning, sometimes, especially a back four, if Derek's got to play a back four and they're looking defensively solid, which is a lot of work to be done gone in recent weeks, but all of a sudden you keep yourself in there and you claim that jersey.
9: I just saw some stuff on social media suggesting Club Bruges were interested in Tor Romans. Rangers couldn't sell him as well, could they?
2: No, absolutely not. I don't think that.
9: No chance.
2: You're just back to square one if you do that, Gordon. You know, they needed a left back. They've got Penrice in with Romans. If you were to sell Romans, then you know, as I say, you then need to go and get another left back. And also, a bit like Alistair Johnson across the city, I'm not sure Romans is in a position to pass a medical at the minute to go and sign for anyone.
9: Perhaps a bigger question than transfers at the moment though, Gillian, is will you win tomorrow? Will Derek McInnes finally get that first victory?
13: I'm so hoping for it, because they're trying so hard, but he's not had the right players available. And defensively they have been shocking, but I'm hopeful. If he can go back to a back four, then hopefully we can get a result.
9: Something Nagel let the dog out that time of the night. We'll let Gillian go. That is the kind of cliche goes. Rangers could stink the place out tomorrow, but just win the game, move on, buy yourself an extra couple of days before it all rolls round again. But also there is cup progression attached to it, of course.
2: There are so many comparisons between the way Rangers started last season under Russell Martin and the way they're starting this season. I go back to, I think it was a League Cup game at home to Hibernian this time last year, and Rangers weren't very good, but they managed to scrape through. I think maybe Miovski got a goal late in the game.
9: Thing is, though, Rangers had won some European qualifiers in amongst this last
2: Victoria
9: season.
2: Pilsen, etc.
9: And Panathinaikos.
2: Yeah, and get through. So Derek is just desperate for a win. Four games without a win so far as Rangers manager. He needs to get that monkey off his back quickly. He needs to be in the draw for the quarterfinals, and then he needs to put away Jablonec over two legs. All five European sides have called off their games next weekend so they can focus on those European ties. He needs to beat St Mirren tomorrow and get through against Jablonec to continue European group stage football.
10: Yeah, I echo what Roger's saying there. I think it's unthinkable for him to go tomorrow and get knocked out of this cup. It will be a difficult game because let's not be kidding. St Mirren will go there full of confidence. They've got off to a great start in their league campaign, and they'll look forward to going to Ibrox in front of a big crowd, you'd imagine. A crowd that you could actually play Rangers off against them, because if Rangers don't start well tomorrow and St Mirren are sort of dominating the ball, the Rangers players will certainly hear the noise from the crowd. Mm. There's no doubt about that, because Rangers fans are anxious. They're the same. They want success. They want it now. They brought in nine players. They brought in the manager that most people wanted. So the players and the manager have got to start producing. They can't. It's unthinkable for them to get knocked out of the cup.
9: You wonder if it'll be quite flat to begin with anyway. We mentioned it earlier. Look, there's a financial reality that you need to go and buy extra tickets for League Cup games at this stage in the season. Your enthusiasm to do that is damaged when the team doesn't play well. You know, it kind of goes hand in hand for a number of clubs.
11: Yeah,
9: didn't hold Aberdeen back today.
11: No, it didn't hold Aberdeen back. Listen, the Rangers players have got a job to do on the pitch, no matter how many fans turn up at Ibrox tomorrow. Hopefully, and I'm pretty sure there'll be a lot of them, still will turn up and support the team and get behind them. I think what might play into Rangers' hands tomorrow is the fact that St Mirren will come and fancy having a go. So they'll be open and expansive, so it'll be interesting to see.
9: Thank you very much to Gillian. We're going to speak to Andy and Airdrie soon, but Craig in Moody's Burn just sneaked in front of him. Craig, you're a Rangers fan. How would you sum up your mindset with all this stuff at the moment?
14: Good evening, guys. How are you doing?
2: Sorry,
14: I sound like my pet shop at the moment. Birds are absolutely mental in the background. sums up my season so far. But no, I was saying to the producer there, the lady, I was saying I've had not so much arguments with people today, but people that go on my sports bus are basically not going tomorrow. It's not due to it's a cup game. It's just the way it is, you know. And I know you can take these kind of podcasters and people out for water bus, but there's a lot of negativity about Rangers this weekend, understandably so. And for me, what's really alarming is we're going down the route now of blaming the board. The board members, for me, are not the problem. Andrew Kavanagh is not the problem for me, because the guy's probably, in my opinion, he's failing as he's listening to a lot of fan, maybe not fan media, but he's listening to a lot of fan, yeah, probably fan media is correct, actually, sorry. He's listened to that since he's come in, and he's almost acting like, it sounds mental, right, because he's always American, he's got no ties to Rangers, whatever. But he's acting and he's doing everything that you'd expect someone in position of power Rangers to do. He went and got Derek McInnes. Everybody in the summer was saying Derek McInnes was a no-brainer. The behind-closed-doors games, everybody was ranting and raving about Dan Neil. Ross McCrory, Shankland, all these guys were no-brainers, allegedly. So for people to come on and start saying the board haven't backed your managers, listen, I mean, you can level as many complaints to the board as you want, but the one thing they have done is back managers. They backed Russell Martin, they backed Danny Rowe, and they backed Derek McInnes. Now, Derek McInnes said he had the final say on all signings. So for me, what I said to the lady just before I come on there is, I'm one of these people, I'm kind of old school. I would say, listen, we'll take a season of pain if it means in the long term it's going to work. We've done that with Gerrard, and for me, a lot of people are having knee-jerk reactions, and it's what is it they say, PTSD or whatever, I don't know, from the last few seasons. I completely understand that, and I understand guys not going tomorrow, but at the end of the day, your club's your club. You support it no matter what. You don't give up on your football club. You support it through good times and bad times, and we're going through a really bad time at the moment, and this Rangers side, that, you know, whether it's Russell Martin, Danny Rowe, Derry McInnes, whatever, it's pre-Gerrard-esque in terms of the personnel that's on the pitch. They're not good enough. But there's a couple of shining lights. You caught her for me as a shining light. Asgard, if you play him in these correct positions and you don't take him off after 45 minutes because you want to change your formation, give the guy the role to do, you know, again, in Rangers teams gone by, you give a creative player a bit of freedom to roam about the place. Listen, I'm not comparing Asgard to anybody I've seen in the past, the Boers, the Loudrops, Gascoigne. He's not on that level, of course he's not, but you give, and sorry, I'm rambling on, but I've got a final point about the leaders as well.
9: But let's get back to that. I don't mind when Craig or anyone else is patient. Craig, he's the supporter, he's the one that pays his money. I think though, for other people who are not managing to get there, they feel that Rangers should be beyond this. Okay, I'll take a season of pain. Why again? Why a season of pain?
10: How much pain?
9: How many season write-offs?
2: Some Rangers supporters will say they've had 14 seasons of pain in the last 15 because Celtic have won that number of titles.
9: You know, and it was only end of April, or whatever. Like they could have won the league. This is not the difference with the Steven Gerrard. Steven Gerrard inherited a team that had come up from the Championship. This is not the same. This notion that,
2: and Steven Gerrard had a long time to rebuild it. You know, Derek McInnes is four games into a rebuild. He may well get it right. You know, we spoke at 2 o'clock about the pressure Stephen Robinson was under, and one cup victory suddenly turns things around for him. So it's going to be baby steps for Derek McInnes to get away from this dreadful start, and he'll have to begin it tomorrow with a victory against St Mirren. Craig was mentioning that, you know, people blaming the board. People are blaming everybody. The board are getting it, the manager's getting it, the players are getting it, the recruitment department's getting it. Everyone has a different target. Is there apportioning blame for this poor start to the season? But the only way to find a way out of this is to start winning games of football.
10: The big problem there about blaming the board, right? I disagree with Craig Nassif. Where I agree is the fact I think the board do back their managers, right? The biggest decision that the board have got to make is to pick the right man for the job. So we're now into the third manager under the leadership. So it'll be interesting to see if Derek McInnes is the right guy to take forward.
9: To be fair, I know what Craig means, but that's the unforgiving thing about leadership, Cammy. Everybody might have said Derek McInnes is right. Everybody might have said Lawrence Shanklin, Cammy Devlin, that's fine. But if they turn out not to be, it doesn't really matter who said it. The board, Andrew Kavanagh, whoever, have to carry that. Doesn't matter. Doesn't matter if they did what other people would have done. You know, that's when you're in that position of power, it's the end result that matters, and you then take the praise or the blame accordingly.
11: Absolutely. And again, that's what comes with owning a football club, being the decision maker at the top. And these guys are. Listen, they'll be listening to other people. They'll be getting advice off other people about football. Because again, these guys aren't football people. They're more business people than football. So they've got to take advice off people who understand football, understand recruitment, understand players, what the club's all about. They've started to learn that. You can then look and break it down. Are they taking the right advice off of the right people? We can discuss all these things, but ultimately it always falls on the owner of the club, because he takes the joy when the success comes to the club, when all the trophies get put in the cabinet. They take the joy of that, but also when it goes wrong, the finger gets pointed at them. I think they've backed the managers. Yes, they've made wrong decisions, they've learnt from it. I think they've been brave with the Russell Martin one. That could have been easily allowed to continue for a period of time, but they made big decisions to move him on. Danny Rowe one probably didn't work out how they wanted it to be, but again, he left the club. Derek McInnes is early on. We can't judge too much, but what I would say is they still need to win games of football, because they don't want the league going away from them. They do not want to be out of the League Cup. They're already out of the Europa League, so they've got a big, big week ahead of them.
9: A final point, if you can make it brief, Craig.
14: Yeah, of course. Just on last night, I was looking at a few callers, and I agree with what the panel said last night. It's the captain's armband's not the same as it was when you guys were playing. You know, for me, Barry Ferguson and Neil Lennon are probably the last captains of Rangers and Celtic, if that makes sense. So I don't buy into this thing that Lauren Shankland's the Rangers captain, because but yeah, for me, leadership isn't about who wears the armband. It's what you do on the pitch to motivate your players, not who wears the armband.
9: What sort of animal was that in the background?
14: What's that, sorry?
9: What have you got in the background?
14: Animal, wee birds.
9: I thought you said dogs earlier on. I'm going, that's not a bird, that's
10: definitely
2: that
10: a bird.
2: That was Gillian and the dog.
9: I could
10: hear a whistle. Saying,
9: I told you, you're going to Edinburgh Zoo during the week. You're getting well prepped for it. Thank you to Craig. On the line, 01419511025 is the number. Andy's been hanging on for ages. Andy, my apologies, take it away.
15: Hi, how you doing, guys? Just a quick point on Arne Engels. I know he came with high expectations, and you know, I don't really think he fulfilled the expectations. Don't get me wrong, he had moments of brilliance and real quality. I just think Celtic have done a great bit of business, you know, selling for the price tag, considering what we brought him in for, and a bit of business we've done in the transfer window, bringing guys in. I just honestly don't see it being that much of a big deal or a big problem for Celtic at the moment. You know, you can never predict the future, but I just think it's a great bit of business again by Celtic. Don't get me wrong, Arne Engels has moments of brilliance. You know, we can all see that. But I don't think it's upsetting Celtic too much, to be honest, guys.
9: You think Celtic have done well to get that fee for him?
15: I do, yeah, I do, because I think his first season he wasn't great. Last season he was a bit better, and again he had these wee moments of brilliance, but to get that fee for him, I thought you probably would have got more for Maida than you would have Arne Engels at one point. But no, I just think it's not, I don't feel like he's going to be too much of an issue, you know, only time will tell. Also, you've still not seen the boy Bauer who's just come in, so again, he might be a ready fit straight replacement. You've got Oxley Chamberlain in there as well, so yeah, I don't think it's too much of a worry. I know some Celtic fans, you know, are like, oh, we shouldn't have sold him, but my own opinion, I don't think he lived up to the expectations of the price tag.
9: Just fair enough. I'm not trying to convince Andy he's wrong, I just mean more about right now, because Martin O'Neill, I think, said that Micah Bauer's not the replacement. They need a more box-to-box one to replace Arne Engels.
2: Micah Bauer physically smaller and more of a technician, I think, than Engels.
9: Oxlade-Chamberlain might well be there, but he's suspended for the European Games and has never really started, you know, a lot of matches for Celtic. So just wonder if it leaves him a little bit short just now. So I take Andy's point. Andy doesn't rate him, that's fine. He thinks 22 million is fine. But just kind of right now, the next couple of weeks. Well,
2: if you're playing 4-3-3, Callum McGregor will play, Benjamin Nygren will play. The options now are whether Micah Bauer is ready to go straight in, whether Luke McCowan could start against Laskalins, or whether Rio Hitati returns from Siberia and plays his on the bench this afternoon, as is McCowan. So, you know, you just wonder if one of them might get half an hour at the end of this cup tie against Dundee United just to prepare themselves for going in and taking Oxlade-Chamberlain's place against the Austrians on Wednesday night. The alternative, as we said earlier in the show, Gordon, is that they push on with somebody like Giannitis from Torino, who is seen as a sort of identikit replacement for Arne Engels.
9: Is that something that we've taken into account today, Alison McConnell, if we go back to Tannadice? It's all about getting through in the cup on one hand, but Celtic could really be doing with, I don't know, whether it's getting themselves in a comfortable position in the game or trusting those guys. They really could be doing with Micah Bauer and Tassim Hassan getting some minutes and soon.
12: Yeah, absolutely. I think they could, obviously, when you know what's at stake and what's on the horizon. But I do think, first and foremost, it's probably about not getting too far ahead of yourself from a coach's perspective. I think they'll want to negotiate this one without any bumps in the road, and I don't think they'll take any unnecessary risks in introducing players into the team if they're not very comfortable within the game. But absolutely, it would make sense to give them a bit of time and a bit of game time then before, obviously, Wednesday night's game and the magnitude of that one. What's at stake for it? financially is absolutely enormous on Wednesday night, and they will need these players to make a contribution. I think Bauer, from what I'm told, I think Bauer is slightly maybe ahead of Hassan in terms of fitness, but interesting to see if either of them come in and make any kind of impact as the day goes on. And I heard Roger there just mention Hitati coming in from Siberia. It was that game here at Tannadice a couple of months ago, and he really barely featured since then. That mistake that cost a second goal here, and he truly fell out of the picture. You just wonder if Celtic might say, well, if we need you to get through the next couple of weeks and make a contribution, it's in everyone's best interest to go and do so.
9: Celtic don't get much wrong with the outgoings. They always seem to get the fees and move on. Right, to Ingles would be a good example. I'm not saying every single one, but you do wonder how it's got to this with Rio Hitati. And by the way, he might need to take some blame and whatever. I'm not necessarily saying it's Celtic's fault, but can you imagine saying that, I don't know, 2 years ago or when he was in his pomp, that it would all just peter out like this for him?
10: I know, I can't understand it. I'm listening to Alison talking about that Tannadice. I'm sure he ended up at right back that day, did he not? He was right out of position. Look, I don't know what happened to him. I think a lot of Celtic fans jumped on the bandwagon. He doesn't want to be here, he wants to leave, and then his form just went back and back and back, and all of a sudden he disappeared. When I heard his name today, I was very surprised that he was actually in the squad. But look, the one thing you know about him is, if you get him fit, if you get him playing, he's a terrific football player. Right, in the right frame of mind, he's a terrific football player.
9: Can you then, if you had to, in this Champions League game, get him fit by then, or get his mindset be
10: right,
9: like?
10: Put it this way, my mindset would be quite simple now. I've not had a queue of people coming and take me out Celtic Park. Yep. So if I get the opportunity,
9: sure,
10: you've got to showcase yourself now to say, this is the player I am. So it might be a win-win situation if it's forced upon them.
11: It's a shop window situation, isn't it? Do you know what I mean?
9: But
11: again, we don't expect him to play a full game. You're expecting maybe to get a 30 minutes, 35 minutes. Can a player do that? Absolutely, for me. And again, what he's got the experience of big games. He's played in a lot of big games for Celtic under pressure as well. He can handle that. It's just about him getting the right mindset. And I agree with Daz. Listen, he needs to reset his mind and think, do you know what? If I do want to leave Celtic, I need to play well.
2: He's a terrific player.
11: Fantastic player, and again, it's just getting that mindset. You know, listen, if I get the opportunity, let's play well between now and the end of the window, and let's see what happens.
9: Let's hear from some managers before we go back to Tannadice for kickoff. Neil Lennon is not happy. Put out the cup by lower league opposition in Ross County at home.
16: We talk about it continuously, about starting the game well and earning the right to play, and we did none of that. Didn't start the second half well. We're making three changes and we concede. And the manner of the goal sums us up. People falling over and not picking up in the ball. It was awful. The attitude or the mentality today was poor. And this is cup football, and if you're not right, you get done. County deserved, you know, to be one up at least, you know, with the start that they made, because we didn't match it, or we didn't want to, you know, get to the ball or play with energy. But the last half hour we were very, very good and should have won the game. But then we got sucker punched, because when you give the opposition oxygen, you know, you keep them in the game, and that's what happens. So I've got problems both ends of the pitch at the minute, and it's been rankling with me since the start of the season. But that performance is unacceptable. Yeah, I'll look at Brian Graham, and he showed my centre-forward how to play the, you know, centre-forward. He's 38, Brian, but he gives everything every time he's out on the pitch, and maybe that's why he's playing so well.
9: No, don't tell him that. But it's good to hear from a passionate Neil Lennon one way or the other, whether he's a good mood or a bad mood. Always great value. We will go back to Tannadice for kickoff, because we're working through the lineup for the next round of the League Cup. Kelly are in it, Aberdeen are in it, as you've just heard. Ross County, will it be Dundee United or Celtic? We'll start to find out next.
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18: An M8 Roadworks update from Amy on behalf of Transport Scotland. As part of a new pedestrian crossing scheme, there will be essential works on the M8 Junction 27 westbound offslip from Tuesday the 28th of July until Monday the 17th of August between 8 p.m. and 6 a.m. each weekday night. During this time, there will be an offslip closure with phase lane 1 closures of the M8 at this location. Sign diversions will be in place. For details, visit swtrunkroads.scot.
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9: Teams are out at Tannadice. Let's just get a final trip there, get a final run through of both starting 11s, and we'll get up to kick off with Alison McConnell.
12: Yeah, just a few minutes away from kick-off here in the sunshine at Tannadice. The Celtic fans singing the name of Casper Hu as the teams came out of the tunnel. A very full Celtic end. They've taken up both stands here at Tannadice, although plenty of empty seats in the home section. We'll see if that has any impact as this game gets going. But just to give you a quick run through the teams again for Dundee United, it is Jack Walton, Joshua Rollins, Bert Esselink, Michael Forbes, Kevin Jubatura, Vico Savelle, Julius Escape, Emmanuel AJ, Jesse Randall, Lachlan Rose and Zach Sapsford. On the bench, it is Amisa Ayobu, Graham Mergame, Kamara, Ferrugi, Yoro, Benny and Metsoko. And for Celtic, plenty of changes from that team that blew Kilmarnock away at Rugby Park last Sunday. I said it was three earlier, it's actually four. We've got Viljami, Sinisalo in goal, and then it's Colby Donovan, Cameron Carter-Vickers, Austin Trusty and Liam Scales, Callum McGregor, Alex Oxlade-Chamberlain, Benjamin Nygren, Sebastian Tonetke, Casper Hu and Camilo Duran. And on the bench, Duhan, McCowan, Osmond, Bauer, Hassan, Hatate, Murray, Forrest and Tierney. The referee today is Stephen McLean and our VAR is Greg Aitken.
9: Go on, you three. Is Celtic going to come through this?
10: Yeah,
2: definitely, I think so. And they might come through, I think, with a goal or two to spare. United, I think, will miss Will Ferry and Dylan Tate, who aren't on that side today, two of the more influential players. And off the back of that performance Celtic put in at Rugby Park on Sunday, I would fully expect them to get through to the quarterfinals.
11: Yeah, totally agree. I think they'll start fast. I think they'll take the game to Dundee United. They want to get that early goal to settle ourselves down. And listen, they want to put this game to bed as quickly as possible. They're in good form. They've got players that can score goals on the pitch. So yeah, I think they'll get through this tie.
10: Probably a full house. I think Dundee United at home play. Look, I know they took a 4-0 beating at Tynecastle, but apparently they still played well in spells of the game. I like the way they went about their business in the opening game against Rangers up at Tannadice, but I just think Celtic, after that victory at Rugby Park, the sharpness, the guys up top, too dangerous for me. I think the Celtic will win it, but I don't think it will be comfortable. I think they'll have to work hard for it.
9: Just out of curiosity, Will Ferry Roger, he's been subject of a lot of speculation, even Celtic linked with him. Jim Goodwin's been on TV tonight though, saying he hopes that they want to give him a new contract and he stays. He's saying it's not transfer related, the absence tonight, but you never know at this time of year.
2: Listen, there'll be plenty of suspicions on Tayside about what the future holds for Will Ferry. There was interest from Anderlecht most recently, I think. He's been a good player for Dundee United. They will get a decent fee for him, but I think his future lies elsewhere, Gordon.
9: Okay, we're up and running. All the guys have got Celtic to come through this one, but Dundee United did show in the opening night against Rangers, and I know Rangers have been criticised for their part in it, but they're certainly capable at Tannadice.
11: Yeah, they are. Listen, they're absolutely capable. I just think Celtic have found a rhythm straight away. But again, what Dundee United need to do is start the game well. They need to make sure they don't concede, because I think if Celtic manage to get that early goal, just settle them down and they'll look to kill the game off. They'll look to get two and three goals. They've got guys on the pitch for me now that score goals for them. So they're a real threat at the top end of the pitch. Listen, I think the first 20 minutes are really important for Dundee United.
9: Just purely because I saw him on the ball there. It's going to be a big couple of weeks for Colby Donovan, who's going to have to fill Alistair Johnson's boots anyway, but particularly in these Champions League.
10: Yeah, when he come on the scene at first, I like the look of him. I think he's got a lot of positives in his locker to go and be a real very good player. The one thing I've noticed about him, and I noticed it, Kamara, I've noticed it there as well, maybe it's just the way they play, he tends to go backwards more times than he goes forward. You look at Alistair Johnston, that's the difference in class. The one thing he looks like is attacking all the time. Look, he might just settle into that right back position. It's a big game for him this afternoon. I look at Dundee United, they've got to get everything correct. If they've got to press from the front, they've got to get it correct. If they've got to play from the back out, they've got to get it correct. Because if they don't, and they give the ball cheaply away like Kamarnock did to Celtic, they'll get the same outcome. Celtic will punish them.
9: Just purely because I saw him on the ball and it reminded me, when are Celtic going to sign a new goalie, Roger Hanna? Not even, I don't know if he takes Sinisalo's place, but they don't have one. That, you know, well, Kasper Schmeichel retired back in March or something.
2: They might sign one very soon, because I believe they're in for the Hungarian international Toth, who plays at Blackburn Rovers. He was involved last night against Wolves. I think Tony Mowbray said after the game that he is aware of the interest from Celtic. I think the lad's valued at about £3.5 million. So I would suspect if Celtic are paying that to get a goalkeeper in, he's not coming in as backup to Voljami Sinisalo. He's coming in very much as competition to Voljami Sinisalo, with a view to being Celtic's
10: and
2: number one.
10: Would be a few box of Revels in there for a sweetener.
9: I was just going to say, tell me you've seen the video of Tony Mowbray.
10: Brilliant, innit?
9: Talking about his favourite chocolate.
10: Yeah. He talks like it's incredible. Football team. He's talking about, what about, he's got something like 400 boxes of family pack Revels and his garage or something. This guy is a, yeah.
9: The look in Cammy Bell's face tells me he's not seen this video.
10: No, he's not.
2: It's
10: really
2: good. You'll see it on social media.
9: Okay. It is brilliant. He's surprised, Cammy, that one's that they don't have anyone in yet. Not like I say, I'm not trying to make out that it's pressing that Sinisalo needs replaced or anything like that, but just the fact that it was the most obvious area that Celtic needed. Kasper Schmeichel was no longer, so they've kind of had all that time to try and bring one in.
11: Yeah, he dropped out obviously even before the season ended, you know what I mean? I am really surprised whether they've missed out on targets that we don't know of, that they potentially looked to try and get in and it didn't happen. But certainly they need to get somebody in the building. I think you look at the boy that Roger speaks about, the Hungarian internationalist, he's got a decent pedigree, they're paying a decent amount of money, so it's certainly somebody that's coming in as competition, if not to be number one. But it's not desperate at this moment in time, but certainly needs to be addressed before the end of the window.
9: Prediction time in that position, do you think, you with Roger, is that a new number one, or is that still up for debate? Because I know Roger's saying that fee, it's not a massive fee.
11: No, no.
9: £5 million for Barkas.
11: Again, it's difficult. I've not seen enough of him to make comment on. But I think when you're looking at
9: Dundee United have given it away, Kasper Hughes in the box, but it's well snuffed out and actually ends up being a goal kick rather than a corner let off for the hosts.
11: I think when you're looking at that sort of fee, he'll certainly be coming into the club expecting to challenge, if not get an opportunity at being number one. Sinisalo hasn't done a great deal wrong. I don't think he's a goalie that you know, you hang your hat on and say he is a number one yet. He's only young. He's got a bit of time to get that to that level. But it's probably good competition to come in.
9: That was a let off for United. Gordon totally robbed, and Casper, who raced into the box, but he just showed too much of it to the defence.
10: That's an example of what I was trying to say, Gordon. If you're going to play out from the back, do not give the ball away cheaply, because all of a sudden, if Casper Hood got that right, Dundee United could have been easily one goal down. I like the way Jim's went about it this season. He's trying to play from the back. He's trying to get his back men to take more responsibility, play through the lines as the modern day footballers do. But as I keep saying, you watch Kilmarnock trying it, brave, and they get absolutely battered last week at Rugby Park. But you've just got to be careful, especially what's in front of you here.
9: You also need to, a lot of it becomes about good decisions, Roger, though. There's nothing wrong with the idea. But when you go and do it, the Dundee United defence there, that's the problem. It's not that playing out from the back is some sort of reckless.
2: You know, when a manager says play it out from the back, he trusts the defenders to make the correct decisions, as you're talking about. Sometimes you just need to shell it 60 yards if you can't play it out from the back. The playing out from the back is a preference, but I don't think it's a be-all and end-all. It certainly shouldn't be, Gordon.
9: Up the other end, Dundee United are trying to stop Celtic doing just that. It's not been entirely comfortable for them trying to get out either at the moment.
10: Yeah, you've got to be brave. Sometimes, as the saying goes, if you've got to miss a bus, miss it running for it. But you've got to...
9: Is that a saying?
10: Yeah, that's my saying now, yeah.
9: Right, can you run that past me again?
10: If you're going to miss the bus, miss it running to for it.
9: That might be the worst saying I've ever heard in my life.
10: Do you not get that saying?
9: There's two things. I am struggling to figure out what it means, but also you then said it with so little conviction and it just kind of tailed off. And
10: if you're going to miss the bus, miss it running
9: as
10: for it.
9: Aim high.
10: Yeah, be brave. Go on, right. Go for it. If you're going to miss it, if it's going to get away from you, at least you've given everything.
9: So you're not walking towards it. Like the sort of shoot for the moon, and if you miss, you'll land among the stars.
10: Yeah.
9: The Motherwell version is if you miss the bus.
10: If you're going to miss the bus, at least miss it running for it. That's what my statement is.
9: Roger, you're the wordsmith in here. Are you having that?
2: There you are. We've been here for 4 hours, and we finally get the highlight of it at 5:53 p.m.
10: Do you grasp it?
2: I absolutely grasp it, yes.
10: It's called giving it everything you've got. If you're going to fail, at least fail way.
2: Are you getting motivational phrases from AI?
10: No, I'm not. No, I just I brought that one upon myself there.
9: See, when we move to our new city centre location and leave Clyde Bank, are you going to be running for the bus to get there?
10: I'm going to miss the train. Miss the train running for it.
9: You're going to go public transport to get it?
10: Yeah, I hate public transport.
9: I thought you were...
10: I'm going to get a train, but I don't like it. Especially trains. See the people that trained, the door spotters, the ones that try and guess where the doors are going to stop, they do my head in a train. They really annoy me.
9: I give you three shows of coming in here on the train and you'll be doing the same.
10: But knowing where the doors are going to stop.
9: I already do.
10: I've been in the town a couple of times.
9: Right, 8 minutes gone. Dundee United 0, Celtic 0 before we vacate. Have we learned anything in the opening exchanges?
2: No, not really so far. Not we, you know, Celtic had a brief glimpse of goal. Dundee United passing the ball to Casper Hu. It was blocked away. United will want to settle into this game. They got a good league point against Rangers at Tannadice in the opening night of the season. They would like to push Celtic all the way in this cup competition.
11: Yeah. Again, you can see both teams try to play out from the back. Certainly when Dundee United are going forward, they're pressing really, really high and aggressive. If Celtic break that press, that's the problem. That's when they can really get hurt, Dundee United, if Celtic manage to break that press and get forward. So, yeah, it's going to be an intriguing tie.
10: Early evidence for me, if Dundee United keep playing that way, and I hope they do because that's the way Jim wants to do, I think Celtic will punish them here tonight with it because they look like there's a mistake already in them.
9: Well, whatever happens tonight, what a fixture card it is going to be tomorrow, Roger Hanna. All the European representatives, I mean, the jeopardy on the line at Ibrox is incredible. Way more than just cup progression. Motherwell might be knackered after their brilliant efforts, and can Marvin Bartley Stenhouse Muir take advantage? If there is to be a shock, is it the Maryhill Entertainers taking on Hibs? There's a lot to look forward to.
2: Good games wherever you look. The pressure will be on Rangers and Derek McInnes at Ibrox against the holders St Mirren. Marvin Bartley will be dreaming of upsetting Alfred Johansson and inflicting a first defeat on him as Motherwell manager. Hibs and Hearts will be big favourites at home to Partick and Inverness. but you just never know. The way the Maryhill Magyars and Mark Wilson and Alec Ray are going at the minute, could that be where the surprise is?
9: Well, as you can hear, we are almost out of time. Thank you so much for your company this afternoon. A final Celtic set piece, potentially to leave you with. Casper Hough and Liam Scales having a word with each other, coming up with a game plan. Trusty and Carter Vickers in there as well. Probably got time to stay with it before we bid you farewell and hand you over to George and the GBX. It comes to absolutely nothing, and on we go. So George is up next. He'll keep you entertained, and Andrew McLean and the team are back tomorrow afternoon to take you through Sunday's action.

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9: It's Saturday night and this party's ready to begin. I'm George Bowie with the GBX Anthems. 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
10: Clyde One.
12: The top story is at this hour. Hundreds of protesters have been in Falkirk marking 1 year since a major demonstration outside the Clarendon Hotel. The building's often used to house asylum seekers in the town and regularly causes tension. Mark took part earlier and says he's worried about the safety of his community.
13: People can't go jogging in that park. It's like the Clydeside. They've got beautiful, expensive flats down that Clydeside. A lot of students, a lot of single people stay in it. They can't get down that now at night.
12: But counter-demonstrator Paula is telling us asylum seekers don't pose a threat.
14: Yeah, that's how we've met, because we're too scared to walk by to our cars on our own. So that's a good case in point. I'm not scared of to walk by immigrants in the street, but I'm scared about the people that are down there.
12: At least 38 people have been killed in a powerful earthquake in Indonesia. The tremor, measuring 7.7, hit the eastern Flores Island. A four-figure sum of cash and jewellery have been stolen from a house in Kelso. The property in the Kingscroft area of the town was targeted between Thursday the 6th and Sunday the 9th of August. Officers need anyone with private CCTV showing who was responsible for the break-in to come forward. On to football now, and Rangers midfielder Dan Neil says fans are right to be angry following the team's four-match winless run start to the season.
15: It's devastating for the players to see the reaction, but we also understand it. We understand the kind of objectives here and what's expected. And, you know, when should we understand that it's fallen below that in the first four games?
12: They've been booed off the pitch twice in the past week and they host St Mirren in the League Cup tomorrow. And a North East mum's taking on the Speyside 100k Ultra Marathon to raise money for a sensory loss charity that's helped her young son who lives with sight loss to blossom. Bri Wignall from Elgin says Aberdeen-based North East Sensory Services has made a phenomenal difference after Rory joined the group for children with similar needs.

0: He can see moving objects if they're moving slow, but doesn't see them well. But the faster they go, the more he doesn't really see them.
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3: Mostly cloudy tonight with some showers moving in from the southwest. Lows of 10. That's the latest. I'm Callum McQuaid.
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here we go for a Saturday night when the GBX Anthems lines are open. If you want to get in touch, 0333 20 20 400. It's a local rate call, so that's all right. It's 0333 20 20 400. Save it on your phone so you got it. Phone us any Friday or Saturday night. Let's get you on tonight. Picking the tunes, doing the shout-outs, whatever you fancy, you're on.

0: It's Miracle, and let's get on the phones with you guys on a Saturday night. Hello.
1: It's George Bowie. Who's that?
2: It's Louise.
1: Hello, Louise. What's happening?
2: Can I have a shout-out, please?
1: Aye, who for?
2: It's for Sean's 40th birthday.
1: No problem.
2: And it's from all his family, the Hendersons and the Lumsdens, and everybody's celebrating with him tonight.
1: Well, you guys have a great night. Is there a wee party planned?
2: Yeah, we're partying in the garden.
1: Amazing. Enjoy it. I hope the sun stays out of here.
2: Can you play Scooter the Logical?
1: I will play that next. No problem. Just for Sean.
2: Thank you.
1: See ya.

0: There is Scooter, the Logical Song. Hello.
1: Hi, George.
0: Hi, yeah. How you doing? Who's that?
1: Yes, Laura here from Houston.
0: What's going on tonight, Laura?
1: We're just back from the World Pipe Band Championships. My cousin Liam Noon is over from Norfolk, Virginia. Could you give his band a shout-out, the Siren Pipe Band from Norfolk, Virginia, please?
0: I can do that, no problem.
1: Thank you. Can we have a wee tune?
0: Is what?
1: Can we have a wee tune as well?
0: What do I hear?
1: Last back from Calvin Harris, a big Calvin Harris fan.
0: That's a tune. No bother. See ya.
1: Thanks, George. Bye.
0: Phones are so busy tonight. If you're calling me, bear with me. I'll get you eventually. I promise. Just back from Colours Fest. It's been some afternoon. What a day we have had in the sunshine. And

0: Two nights at Hampden just a couple of weeks ago, didn't he? Calvin and Flashback. What a tune. Normally I'm not that big in the ones he sings himself, but that's a belter. We're here with the anthems. Hello.
1: Hello, George. How you doing?
0: Hello, Mark. What's happening?
1: Just to see if we could get a wee shout-out for the Horseshoe Bar in Airfield.
0: Yep, what they done?
1: They had a ladies' lunch there this afternoon with Buff Butlers and everything. It's £2,700 for Isla's Army.
0: Amazing. Let's play a wee song for them. No problem, Mark. Thanks.
1: Song for them.
0: See you, pal.
1: Thank you.
0: Big love to everyone supporting the Isla's Army and the incredible work they do. Hello.
2: Hello.
0: Hello, who's that?
2: Davey.
0: Right, Davey, what can we do for you?
2: You play Sinead O'Connor. You, mate.
0: I can do that, no bother, Davey. Can we get a wee tune for Rosie and Robert? On it, after a busy week house hunting. Oh, I've been viewing houses with my mum as well. It's house hunting's boring, isn't it? It's not great. Gordon and Liam are out doing deliveries in Alloa tonight, looking for some of each. Get to that soon. And Jude says, if you can mention my mum, Lisa, we've been the world tour. Hello, Lisa. At the festivals, this song is just smashing it. What a sing-along.

0: coming to see you tomorrow. Off to Brechin. First thing in the morning, the Summer's End Festival. Along with the Jacksons, TTF and Cammy Barnes. Something like that. We're in Hamilton on Friday as well. Hamilton Park Racecourse. And then Heather on the Hill next Saturday as well. And Rockcore next Saturday too. What a busy summer this is. And that's getting smashed at every festival right now. Our GBX remix of Sinead O'Connor, Nothing Compares to You. Hello.
1: Hello.
0: Hello, who's up?
1: Sky.
0: What's happening, Sky?
1: I'm fine, we're having a barbecue just now.
0: Well, let me get a song on for you guys, all right?
1: Yeah.
0: No bother, have a good night. Hello there.
2: Can I get a shout out, please?
0: Aye, who for?
2: For my daughter Rosie and her friend Charlotte. We're heading the air for Kilda's party and me and my husband have to drive them there and wait.
0: Oh, you got to wait all night?
2: No, all night, a few hours.
0: Oh, I remember those days though. Aye,
2: you know.
0: Aye, my wings are driving themselves now, I'm all right. No problem, Karen, see you later.
2: Great, thanks George, bye.
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0: It's Madonna, Red Light. Hello.
1: Georgie boy, how are you doing?
0: I'm doing great. What's happening?
1: It's Mary and Motley again for Airdrie. I was speaking to you last night and you didn't play my song.
0: Oh, what did you ask me for?
1: I was for a dear friend, Andy B. for Green Gears. It was just any remix of Caledonia, pal. That would be fantastic.
0: Yeah, me and Levi were working on a remix of Caledonia for the World Cup. We just never got it finished in time. Maybe we should go back to that. I don't know. Hello.
1: That's Stephanie Bonner.
0: Hi, you're looking for a wee shout out, Stephanie.
1: I'm looking for a wee shout out. I'm looking for a shout out for my son, Reese Bonner, and my daughters, Ellie, Paige, Carrie, and my wee boy, Reese. Can I get a song request, please?
0: What would you like?
1: Ultrasonic 1, 2, 3, 4.
0: Let me play that next.
2: See ya.
1: Thank you so much. Bye.
2: US make you lose control. Just move your body to our beat. Clap your hands and stomp your feet. Say 1, 2, 3, 4. 1, 2, 3, 4. Say 1, 2, 3, 4. Say 1, 2, 3, 4, 1, 2, 3, 4!

0: going to do a wee tribute to Malorca Lee today at the 25th anniversary of Colours Fest. He's such a legend. He'd have loved that party this afternoon. 1, 2, 3, 4, Ultrasonic. I got a shout out for Ryan looking for Billy Gilly's Crystallize. That's a very popular tune on this show. A shout out for my gaffer and his missus, Liam and Lauren Sausage. Love you loads, says Scotty. All right, hello. So what's going on tonight, Pamela?
1: Well, myself and Big Cam McLean, the bagpiper from Portbridge, and Donna McLean are on our way back from Callander for a wee day out. Great wee day.
0: Class. Well, I'll get a wee tune up you.
1: Excellent. Can we have dancing in that place?
0: No problem. Coming up. See ya.
1: Thank you. Bye.
0: Hello there!
2: I've got the white track at Sarah, please!
0: Yes, who for?
2: We're on the way to the Bees Bongo Bingo here.
0: You're on the way to Bongo Bingo?
2: Yes, Bees Young Farmers Bongo Bingo.
0: Alright, let me get a tune on for you guys. Enjoy yourself!
2: Cheers, see you back!
0: Okay, everyone at the Bees Young Farmers Bongos Bingo. That's gonna be a class, isn't it?

0: Kingy are looking for some cherry cinnamon. I'm sure I can get some for you a little bit later. There is Dance in the Dark, Mickey Madel. And I've got one here that says, can you play Stay by Symmetric, who were on the show last night and were absolutely brilliant, by the way. Did the guest mix for the last half hour of the show. Can you play Stay, their new song, for Mary, Louise and Jacqueline? I absolutely can. Do it next.
1: Clyde One.
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0: says, George here, got a shout-out, please. I'm fishing for pike, lost three, caught none. I was in a bit of a sweary mood before you came on with the tunes, but now all is good. I get some Lochside Raven going on here. I think you should, mate.
1: You gotta go for it.
0: I know I keep saying about what a tune that is. Stay from Symmetric. Hello.
2: Hello, Jackie boy. Can I get a shout-out, please?
0: You certainly can. Who's it for?
2: It's for the gang that are having a party out my back garden.
0: Okay, I can do that, no problem. What song can I play you?
2: Playband, Take My Hand, the Scary Boy.
0: Absolutely, top tune,
2: and that's
0: see ya.
2: For Christine.
0: For Christine, no bother.
2: Thank you, Georgie, bye.

0: FM, Heather and Hill, of course. Looking forward to that. Loads of people going to that sold out gig.
1: Hi.
0: Hello, who's that?
1: It's Ellie.
0: Right, Ellie, what's happening?
1: Not a lot. We're just driving in the car, taking the boys out, spinning the car, and we're seeing you next week at the Heather and Hill Festival.
0: Oh, it's sold out, that festival as well. It'll be amazing. It'll be great. I think it's about 30,000 people going, so I'm buzzing.
1: Yeah, all sold out.
0: Can't wait. Well, I'll see you guys there.

0: tune this. Suburban Delay and Energy Rush on the Saturday night GBX. Hello.
1: Tony, can I get a wee shout out for my 30th birthday tomorrow?
0: Aye, what you got planned?
1: Nothing, we're just doing food deliveries.
0: Oh, someone's got to do something big for your birthday though, Tony. You can't have that.
1: Well, I've had all my gifts early. Everybody's been giving me everything early, so...
0: Who'd you deliver for?
1: Somewhere down in Dumbarton.
0: Right, do you think they'll give you some free food to celebrate?
1: Hopefully.
0: Okay, see you later.
1: Can I get a wee song, John?
0: Aye, what do you want?
1: Can I get Set Your Free?
0: Let me play it next. Have a great birthday.
1: Thank you. Cheers. Bye.
0: Suburban Delay Energy Rush was for Marshall, and this is for Tony's birthday.

0: 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Hello there.
1: Hi.
0: Hi, who's up?
1: Behind Michael. We're down at Lunderson Bay and we've got a fire.
0: Stay well back for that fire. I've got a song on for you, Milo, all right?
1: Yeah, thank you.
2: Middle finger song.
0: Middle finger song. Hello.
3: Hi, it's Kim.
0: It's Kim. Hello, Kim. What's your chat?
3: My sister is 40. 40.
0: Your sister's 40. Older or younger, Kim?
2: No, she's older than me. I'm younger.
0: Oh, right. Okay. What song? What can I play the Ogen?
2: Yeah. Can you please play Middle Finger?
0: I'll do that right now. No problem. See you, Kim.
3: Yeah.
0: Again, something not right about it. It's my sister's birthday. Again, play Middle Finger for her.
4: It's a wee song for anybody who's ever done a rat in their life. They not big to your hassle, mate. You feel 'cause your fault, they're a brat.

0: 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Hello.
1: All right, George, can I get a wee shout out? Cam and my granddaughter Holly, their wife, we're in Benidorm just now.
0: Nice.
1: Listening to the tunes.
0: How's it feel in the sunshine, all right?
1: Oh, melting 74 degrees.
0: Have a great time, you guys. Enjoy.
1: Cheers, George. Thanks. Bye.
0: John Summit on the air next.
2: Clyde One. Welcome back to Costa Coffee's Iced Coffee Forecast, here to update you on the week ahead. 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Later this week, expect a refreshing iced coffee, made for picnics with picky bits and nowhere to be until six. Because whatever the weather, with a Costa iced coffee made with heart in hand, the summer moments we love last. Costa Iced Coffee, made for summer.
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0: Passion. Amen, Passion. Cashmere Remix and John Summer before that.
1: Hello, John DeBoy. How you doing, son?
0: Doing fantastic. What's happening with you? What's your chat?
1: It's me, Steve. You're out again, mate.
0: Right, what's going on?
1: Right, give a shout out and put a song on for me. I'm alive.
0: Okay, see ya.
1: See you, John DeBoy, at the Morton game.
0: I will see you at the Morton game. Any chance you can play Born Slippy for Tony? I'll line that up right after I'm alive.

0: Guess out of it, please.
1: Yes, who for?
0: For Big Ronnie and Wee Monster Munstro.
1: For Big Ronnie and who?
0: Wee Monster Munstro.
1: Wee Monster Munstro. Do you love a maize based snack?
0: It's a wee personal joke, it's his feet.
1: Okay, right, I'm just leaving that there. I don't want to know anything else about Joe's feet.
0: Can you please feed them, please?
1: I absolutely can, see ya.
0: Right, thank you.
1: Put me off Monster Munch for life, that.
2: But they may take our lives, but they'll never take our freedom!

0: Born Slippy, Underworld. Can you play Right By Your Side and do a shout-out for Caleb, please? I can do Right By Your Side next, no problem. Hello.
1: Any chance to shout-out for Sparkle, Ruby and Evie?
0: Consider it done. Oh, so busy tonight. Right, we're getting back into your request next. Stay right there.
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15: Clyde One. 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With George Bowie's GBA.

0: mate, great Clubland anthems, aren't they? That's definitely one of them. Right by your side, Enforce and Ultra Beat. Shout out my pal Chris Hendry from Ultra Beat. So involved in that tune. Any chance, Courtney says, I could get Walking on the Waves? I've been trying a phone and I can't get through. It's just like chaos. Sorry, Courtney. Yes, I will play Walking on the Waves for you, no problem. Hello.
1: Hello. Can I get a shout out, please?
0: Yes.
1: Hi, we're outside Cathy's Park at the Riding Marches in Sanca.
0: You're outside what?
1: In the Royal Borough of Sanca.
0: Oh, what's going on there?
1: The Riding of the Marches.
0: Was it a horsey thing?
1: Aye, it's a horsey thing.
0: Was it horsey people?
1: Aye.
0: People with jodhpurs and whips.
1: Aye.
0: All right, don't bother. I'll get sucked up, you see.
1: Bye.
0: I'm down with a horsey, people. I knew that MBE would be good for something.
2: Aye, yeah.
0: It's tight lines.

0: What's happening?
1: Just got a run, getting a piece of
0: lana. Okay, are you looking for a wee tune or a wee shout out or both?
1: Can I get both, please?
0: Of course you can. What are you after?
1: Can I get Wonderful Days and a shout out to Jessica, Ryan, Stuart and Gubby?
0: I'll do that right now. See ya.
1: Thank you.
0: I shall indeed dig Wonderful Days out, but I will do it, I promise. Hello.
2: Hello, Georgie boy. How's you?
0: Oh, good. What's happening tonight?
2: I just did a wee kitchen party with my daughter and me.
0: Wee bit
2: just
0: of kitchen raving with the wains.
2: Aye. Got a wee shout.

0: because it's Aaliyah's birthday.
1: And in the car cruising about, so are you guys?
0: Played this earlier today at Colours Fest at Brayhead, and it went off like you wouldn't believe. What a tune. Land you follow me. Up early for another festival tomorrow, travelling to Brechin for Summer's End. Angus, I know Kimmick are going to be there too. Just hanging out with the guys today. The Jacksons are there. Cammy Barnes. TTF and a whole lot more. What a night that's going to be. Or what a day. Hello.
2: Hi, Charles. It's Linda. How are you?
0: All right. What's going on?
2: We are pissing from McDonald's at the minute. just see if I could get a shout-out to Cole, Harper, Layton, Miller and Martin, and to see if we can get a wee Billy Gillis number on.
0: I'm going to play. What one would you like? Would you like Fair or Crystallize or
2: I
0: love Fair. I've told Billy this before. Fair's my favourite Billy Gillis song, so let me play it next, all right?
2: Fair then. I love it.
0: See ya.
2: Hope you have a good night. Bye.

0: Jos, Bagtilia.
1: Oh, Bagtilia. What's going on?
0: Take this phone.
1: All right, can I play a song?
0: Yeah, some TDF one.
1: Why not play some TDF next?
2: Clyde One.
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6: 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Due to essential resurfacing, there will be a full weekend closure of the southbound A898 Erskine Bridge from 8 p.m. on Friday the 14th until 6 a.m. on Monday the 17th of August. There will also be a lane closure on the northbound carriageway and closures of northbound slip roads and the M8 Junction 30 westbound offslip to the M898 at this time. Sign diversions will be in place. 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

0: Kieran, Callum and Derek. Say happy 50th to Deke. Hello, Deke. Happy 50th, pal. Hello, George. My son, William, should try to get through to you. He wants a shout-out for me. Love it if you can play Sandstorm, says Chloe. Right, I'll get Sandstorm on soon, promise.
1: All right, Josh, if I can get a shout-out.
0: Yeah, so far.
1: Neve.
0: Okay, I'll do it next.
1: Yes, thank you.
0: See you. Hi, Neve. Hello there.
2: Hi, Josh, if I can get a shout-out for Kelly, Wally, Courtney and Xander and Emily.
0: Okay, see ya.
2: Thanks very much. Bye, Josh.

0: to Theo. There is wonderful days. Hello.
1: Out for Jean, Brian and Sean, please.
0: And what's going on today, Jean?
1: We're just sitting in ours having a drink.
0: All right. Well, you get on it. Have a great night. See ya.
1: No, thank you, bye.
0: I think that might be the poshest caller I've ever had. Like, even posher than those horsey people that were on it. This show become loving it. Right, we're here with the GBX anthem. Just

0: Sandstorm, hello.
1: All right, George.
0: Hello. What's happening?
1: Hiya. This is Sharon. I phoned up a couple of weeks ago because it's mine and my husband's 25th wedding anniversary. And we got a shout out because we were getting picked up and we didn't know what was happening.
0: What did happen?
1: So it was a surprise party. Our three kids. I had a surprise party for us, and we had booked to go to Malta, so we didn't have a party.
0: Uh-huh.
1: They had a surprise party for us. It was absolutely amazing what a night we had.
0: Well, let's mention the three kids. What are their names?
1: Right, their names are Craig, Chloe, and Carly.
0: I bet they resent being called kids because I'm guessing they're big boys and girls now.
1: Yeah, definitely.
0: No bother.
1: Well, we've been together 39 years, so we're 40 years, so they need to do something bigger next year for 40.
0: Get your finger out, Wayne's.
1: You get them, tell at George.
0: See you soon.
1: We're in the house tonight with bowls of champagne and a pot of ice.
0: Oh, I'll get a tune on for you guys next. Have a great time. See ya.
1: Right, thank you, George. Thank
0: Kitchen
1: you.
0: Kitchen Raven at the weekend with the GBX.

0: how's your boy? Can I get a song on, please?
1: Yes, what would you like to hear?
0: Can we get She's a Belter on, please?
1: Absolutely, no problem. Who's that for?
0: My mum, my dad, and me.
1: And what's your name?
0: Cara.
1: All right, Cara, see ya.
0: Bye.
1: Very excited. She's a Belter next.
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6: An M8 roadworks update from Amy on behalf of Transport Scotland. A total weekend closure is required on the A737 St James's Viaduct eastbound link to the M8 Junction 28A as maintenance continues. The closure will be in place continuously from 8pm on Friday the 21st until 6am on Monday the 24th of August. Sign diversions will be in place. 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
1: Clyde One. 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

0: Jerry Sidman, she's a belter, hello.
1: Hello, can I get a shout out for my dad Scott, please? We're over in North Wales.
0: No problem. I'll do that next. Big love to Scott.
1: Thank you very much.
0: Hello.
2: Hi, can I get a shout out, please?
0: Of course you can. Who for?
3: Claire, Jensen, Keith, Kieran, Graham, and Hayden, that came to Water Sports Circuit.
0: Let me do it next. See you, pal.
3: Thanks. Cheers.

me a black pudding today. It generally did. 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Because he's from Stornoway. You get a certain type of black pudding in Stornoway. And that's where my mum's from. And I was saying to him how much she loves it. And that's the one thing she misses up there. And he brought one down. Walked out the colour special, black pudding. And that's where it was. But...

0: missing lost witness there is Torn. The Saturday Night GBX. I've got a call on. Hello.
1: Hello. Can you please play Miracle and say happy birthday to my son Richard, please?
2: Let me do it right now. See ya.
1: Okay, thank you.

0: Please hug one to Glenn for his girlfriend Erin. So you've had that. Niamh wants a shout out. Got that. Max wants a shout out for his mum. And Elaine, Stuart, Stephanie, James, and Lola, whatever you mentioned as well. Oh, and can we mention Jean, Brian, and Sean? Yes, we. Is that everybody? Hello, George. It's Crawford here. Any chance I get a mention for my amazing Mrs. Sharon and my two girls, Louise and Tegan? I can do that, no problem. Hello.
1: It's Mary here. Can I have a shout-out for meeting Chippy and Kirkcaldy, please?
0: I'll do that right now, Mary.
1: Thank you so much.
0: Yeah. What a Chippy now.
2: Clyde One.
3: Devin Hannah's wedding tomorrow, so we're buzzing for that.
0: Oh, nice. Hopefully a wee bit of sunshine for it as well. It'll be class.
4: I'm going to ask a question.
0: Oh, God, what are you going to ask?
4: No, what are you going to... have you buried...
0: Buried what?
4: Sausage.
0: I buried... That's a bit personal, isn't it? Don't answer that. Listen, I hope the wedding goes well. See you, pal.
3: Okay, thank you.
0: Why are you asking me that?
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6: 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Due to essential maintenance, overnight closures on the M8 eastbound between junctions 18 and 16 will continue until Friday the 18th of September from 10 p.m. till 6 a.m. Sunday to Thursday. The eastbound on slips at junctions 19 and 18 will be closed. Sign diversions will be in place. There will be separate daytime traffic management measures on the eastbound carriageway only. For details, visit swtrunkroads.scot.
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5: 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GBX with George Bowie.

0: tonight. Get some songs on, we didn't have enough time for last night very soon. Swedish House Mafia. Hello.
1: Hello, Georgie boy.
2: Hello.
1: Can I get a shout out, please?
0: Aye, who for?
1: It's for Darren, Shez, Brian, Fraser, Eileen, Mag, Fiona, Hazel, and Michael.
0: That's like the whole street. Got Generation GBX coming up after 99, nothing but old school. Got some classics dug out for you tonight, by the way. Let me tell you, got some tunes in the mix a little bit later. Right, I'm going to shut the phone lines now. Hello, who's that last shout out for?
3: Emily for her 18th birthday.
0: Happy 18th, Emily. Come on.
3: Yes,
0: Emily's birthday made it. Here's the weekend.

0: We are in the mix with the GBX anthems for a Saturday night. Some big tunes in there, including Quebec's remix of Insanity from Oceanic. In case you're wondering what version that was, love it. Lost Witness's new tune is Torn. Our pal Mickey Medell's done a great remix for them on that as well. Milky in there with Just The Way You Are, the Artbat remix of The Weeknd's The Hills. And also, we had Swedish House Mafia mashed together with Armin van Helden, Miami to Ibiza. I hope you're enjoying the tune so far. We've got some songs we didn't have enough time for last night that we're going to get on the air for you very, very shortly. And then an hour of old school, all the classics coming up on our Generation GBX mix. Buzzing.
1: Clyde One. An M8 roadworks update from Amy on behalf of Transport Scotland. As part of a new pedestrian crossing scheme, there will be essential works on the M8 Junction 27 westbound offslip from Tuesday the 28th of July until Monday the 17th of August between 8pm and 6am each weekday night. During this time, there will be an offslip closure with phase lane 1 closures of the M8 at this location. Sign diversions will be in place. For details, visit swtrunkroads.scot.
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0: TTF and Real Love. Absolutely. Doing a gig with TTF. I mean, I did one with them this afternoon at Colours Fest, but I was on quite early and they've not quite been on yet. And I'm doing a gig with them tomorrow in Angus, so I'm sick of the sight of them, if I'm being honest with you. Love them a bit, so. And we've done so many gigs together this summer. It's been amazing, and they're always great, TTF. So we just played you Real Love. Let's get on the phones with you.
1: All right, John.
0: Hello, how you doing? You all right?
1: I am all right. Can I get a song, please?
0: What do you want to hear?
1: A game of Kicking and Cruising.
0: Love that tune. Let me line it up. Who's it for?
1: It's Kerry, me, myself.
0: All right, Kerry, you have a good night. Nice to speak to you. See ya.
1: Brilliant, thank you.

0: is on the songs we never had enough time for last night on the GBX. Hello.
1: Hello.
0: Hello, who's up?
1: Mason.
0: Are you looking for a song?
1: Can I get a shout out as well, please?
0: Okay, who's the shout out for?
1: Me and my mum.
0: And what's your song?
1: Nathan Evans.
0: Nathan Evans, no problem. See ya.
1: See ya.

0: songs are never enough time for last night. TTF and Real Love can't wait to do Summer's End Festival with them tomorrow. They're headlining, and they will smash it like they do every time. Incredible. Also, we pledge you Nathan Evans. We pledge you a game of kicking and cruising from DJ Macca, which is huge. Thank you, everybody that's been in touch tonight. We are shutting the phone lines down now. And coming up next, we've got Generation GBX, 1 hour of classic old school. Do I have some tunes for you?
1: Hey. Clyde One.
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Generation GBX. I'm George Bowie. I was playing Colours Fest before I came on air today, and I was on between 3 and 4 and then headed straight to the studio, and I handed over to that legend, Mauro Picotto. How good a tune is Lizard? He's got so many bangers. We're in the mix. My favourite part of the show, it's all the old school anthems. Operation Blade coming soon, and Steph G remixing Love Life right now. Hold Me In Your Arms.

0: legendary Westbam and Wizards of the Sonic. Matt Dairy's remix on that is an absolute classic. And before that, Operation Blade, Public Domain, Steph G and Love Life, Hold Me in Your Arms, and Mauro Picotto and Lizard. And we are ready to go with mix number two, kicking off in just a sec. Okay.
1: Clyde One. 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

0: some bangers right here. That is The Same from DJ Dado. It's Jacko's remix. Nova Scotia's classic parts, classic cuts, I should say, part one in there too. New Atlantic, I Know, the Totally Reckless remix as well. And we are going to get Gordon Harry Miller on the air very, very shortly to round off the show.
1: Yeah. Clyde One.
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0: to the final part of tonight's show. We go then with our final Generation GBX mix, and I just played you Corona's Baby Baby. That is a tune. KLF in there as well. We're going way back, like early 90s with that. What an anthem, though. Last Train to Trans Central. And get ready for Lock and Load up next. Here comes Blow Your Mind.
1: In front, I'm keeping on with my words, so strong, pure perfection from beginning to the end. I'm here once again, blow your mind with the rock in front. I'm keeping on with my words, so strong, pure perfection from beginning to the end. I'm here once again, blow your mind with the rock in front. I'm keeping on with my words, so strong, pure perfection from beginning to the end.

the Generation GBX Classics. I'm George in the mix with the anthems. Just played your lock and load. Got a vote coming up, and I got disco hopping from the Clubheads to end the show very soon.

0: we've got time for tonight. Thank you so much for tuning in. Hope you've enjoyed the tunes. We are back in GB Act Action next weekend, Friday and Saturday. I am going to Angus first thing in the morning for Summer's End Festival in Brecon tomorrow with Cammy Barnes, TTF, the Jacksons and everyone else. So that's going to be fun. Talk about that in the show next week. And Callum's here to keep the party going, as he always does, till 1 in the morning. Have a great night.
1: Clyde One.
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Hot 8, 10 o'clock Saturday night. My turn then, Callum Gallagher. Kept checking in here to keep the party going or whatever it is that you're doing. Going into Sunday morning, I'm on with the tunes. 3 hours of them until 1. And it's big tunes only, as you know. I got the biggest hits, I got the biggest throwbacks. And if you request a son, it's got to be big. But let's get this party started with this from another 54 Ultra. Former record of the week for me. An insanely good tune that you'll hear anywhere from here to your granny's 60th.

Saturday night, Bam Boom Bam Boogie. Yes, that's what I'm talking about. It's Callum Gallagher here, soundtracking yours, whatever it is that you're doing tonight. And what are you doing tonight? Are you partying? Are you working? Are you working now? Partying later? What is the plan? We're on WhatsApp now. Same number you call us on, that is 0333 2020 400. 0333 2020 400. To message, to voice note, a good old fashioned phone call never goes amiss a la weekend, does it? Calm then your message to 61025 on text, and I'm on Facebook and Instagram as well. If you're sliding into my DMs, you're a keyboard gangster, yeah. I got some huge tunes lined up to get away tonight, and that's before we start on the requests. DJ Alligator, the whistle song, is good to go. I've got Tiesto and Diplo, Come On, from a few years ago. Mind that. That's a tune. Right now, this DJ and producer has been coming up over the last couple of years, Cameron Watson.

0: Gary says, "It's just like it did back in the day. What a belter for Saturday night. You are welcome, sir." Callum Gallagher here, soundtracking yours. Hello to Jordan and Trudy, listening in and loving it tonight.
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11: 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A total weekend closure is required on the A737 St James's Viaduct eastbound link to the M8 Junction 28A as maintenance continues. The closure will be in place continuously from 8pm on Friday the 21st until 6am on Monday the 24th of August. Sign diversions will be in place. 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
1: Ben Nicky doing Faithless. We come one. Saturday night. Got a big shout out to the Vixter who is working through tonight. Let's jump on the phones and get one of your calls on. Who's there?
2: Hi, it's Mark.
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0: Eric McKenna on the remix of a Scottish classic, Texas. And Inner Smile Saturday night got a big shout out to Lorna, who's looking for a mention tonight. Can we get a shout out for the boys and girls in Dunoon on a caravan holiday? That is from Nicholas. Right, got Kerma lined up with Yosemite. That is playing before 11 o'clock tonight. And Milky, Just the Way You Are, gets us back in the mix next.
1: 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Played one.
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4: An A898 roadworks update from Amy on behalf of Transport Scotland. Due to essential resurfacing, there will be a full weekend closure of the southbound A898 Erskine Bridge from 8pm on Friday the 14th until 6am on Monday the 17th of August. There will also be a lane closure on the northbound carriageway and closures of northbound slip roads and the M8 Junction 30 westbound offslip to the M898 at this time. Sign diversions will be in place. For details, visit swtrunkroads.scot.
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1: 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Clyde 1.

0: Hello.
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0: 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Who are we shouting out tonight, Biggin?
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0: 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Just up the road then, aye?
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0: Shaka Khan getting the remix treatment from Mr. Belt and Weasel. Ruz getting involved as well. Ain't nobody on for Saturday night. Everybody's at the caravan this weekend. It's the season now. Big shout out to the troops at the Caravan Club. That is Alicia, Nick, Eilish, Leo, Fraser and Murdo. Right, just getting started here. Got another 2 hours to go tonight. Bless, who did Kisses, has remixed Birdie's Skinny Love. Getting that on soon. I'm back to it with D.O.D. and Izzy Bizu. Careful is next.
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5: An M8 roadworks update from Amy on behalf of Transport Scotland. Due to essential maintenance, overnight closures on the M8 eastbound between junctions 18 and 16 will continue until Friday the 18th of September from 10 p.m. till 6 a.m. Sunday to Thursday. The eastbound on slips at junctions 19 and 18 will be closed. Sign diversions will be in place. There will be separate daytime traffic management measures on the eastbound carriageway only. For details, visit swtrunkroads.scot.
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2: All right, Saturday night, it is the big one. 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Some big requests in as well tonight. Get back in the mix with this.

Birthday to Frankie, celebrating 50 years this weekend. A good age. Hello to Danielle, Laurie, Charlie and Johnny, having a few drinks this weekend. Right, as promised, that Birdie remix blesses

0: pretty much. We done knowing it. It's Saturday night. Callum Gallagher here. Hello.
1: Hi, Callum. It's Lorraine, James and Mark on the way back to the Nairn Showies.
0: How was it?
1: Brilliant. Loads of new rides. My husband and his friend were on lots of different things.
0: And what were you doing, Lorraine? Were you on or were you just holding the jackets?
1: I was just holding the jackets and the dog.
0: Somebody's got to do it. An unsung hero.
1: That's it. That's it.
0: Well, what are you doing now? Going up the road for a wee house party, or is that it? You calling it a night?
1: Calling it a night. Sadly, we're all working at 9 o'clock tomorrow, but otherwise we would have. But
0: well, nice one. Thanks for having the show on tonight. Nice, guys.
1: Okay.
0: Well,
1: good night.

0: We do a shout out for the Colours Fest crew. Hello to Ewan and Kenny. Big shout out to John and wee Barra, who are on the night shift tonight. Cam, loving your tunes getting us through. Gab's looking for a shout out for his wife, Wilhelmina. Have a good weekend, guys. Hello to Stuart and Lexi locked in as well. Right, let's get back in the mix. I've got that remix of Mary J. Blige's Family Affair coming up, and Silver Bumper on the way on tonight is next.
1: This is Hit Party. Grade 1.

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0: got here, we got Wally, who is loving the show tonight. He says, you never disappoint, mate. Thanks, Wall. Calm, shout out for Ashley's birthday. Been out now having a kitchen party. That's from Gary. Nice one. Hello.
1: Hi, Carla.
0: Hi, Carla. Who are we shouting out tonight?
1: My boyfriend, Elliot.
0: What's happening this Saturday evening, then?
1: Absolutely nothing. Just a chilled one.
0: That sounds class. Are you needing a chilled one, are you?
1: I am needing a chilled one. I worked hard, you see. I'm telling you.
0: Have a good one.
1: You too. Bye.
0: I've got FUBU's remix of Deeper Love lined up first. This, Jackie Hollander, it's Show Me Saturday Night.

0: Alki here, Callum, doing lifts tonight, loving your chin. Loving your work, sir. Not all heroes wear capes. Come take the car and get everybody else back up the road safely. Right, it's Callum Gallagher here until 1 Sunday morning. Gary Spence back on for Sunday night. Got Zed with Ariana Grande lined up. Bit of Break Free before midnight. And back to it with Kimmick's new one. Where Do We Go is next.
1: This is
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0: you're on. Hello.
1: Hello.
0: Hello.
1: Hello.
0: Yes, you can. Who for?
1: My granny.
0: Your granny?
1: Yeah.
0: Is she listening?
1: Yeah, I hope so.
0: Yeah, all right. Does she normally listen or?
1: Yeah, she listens every day.
0: And what age is she?
1: She's 62.
0: Wow. Good to have her.
1: Thank you.
0: A woman of her years. And what's your name?
1: Indy.
0: Indy. Have a great weekend, pal.
1: Thank you.
0: Bye. Right, let's do it. That's Dylan McPhee's new one. This is massive. It's To Be Told. Saturday night.

0: Right, Callum, it's Dave. Any chance of a shout out for me and my wee man, Asher? Hello to Owen. Big Kev's got us on as well. All right, it's Alan here. Any chance of a shout out to me and my wife, Sarah? Thank you for having us on this Saturday night.
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4: An M8 roadworks update from Amy on behalf of Transport Scotland. As part of a new pedestrian crossing scheme, there will be essential works on the M8 Junction 27 westbound offslip from Tuesday the 28th of July until Monday the 17th of August between 8 p.m. and 6 a.m. each weekday night. During this time, there will be an offslip closure with phase lane 1 closures of the M8 at this location. Sign diversions will be in place. 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

0: Hello to the Green family locked in tonight. Derek singing for a track ID on the tune that I played to get us back in the mix. That was, now you're asking, Hugel and Soto, open brackets, FR, close brackets. I think that means he's the one from France. Might be a couple kicking about. Jamaican Bam Bam. And there is Jamiroquai and Cosmic Girl. It's Saturday night. It is Callum Gallagher here. Soundtracking yours to one. Hello.
1: Hi, it's Laura.
0: Hi, Laura. Who are you shouting out tonight?
1: Here's my daughter who's in the car. We're on the way to pick my son up.
0: A mother's love and sister's love. Hey, pal. Have a good one.
1: Bye.
0: Hi. Right, this is Kenshi. Here comes...

0: Now she says, hi, Calum, could you do a shout for my big mate, Fraze? We're sitting in, having a good catch-up and a few drinks. Loving your tunes. Right, Viracocha, Carte Blanche on the way. I'm back to it with Bella's Only and Jazzy. Not the first one, but the second is next.
1: This is Hit Party. Grade 1.
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7: An M8 Roadworks update from Amy on behalf of Transport Scotland. As part of a new pedestrian crossing scheme, there will be essential works on the M8 Junction 27 westbound off-slip from Tuesday the 28th of July until Monday the 17th of August between 8 p.m. and 6 a.m. each weekday night. During this time, there will be an off-slip closure with phase lane 1 closures of the M8 at this location. Sign diver versions will be in place. For details, visit swtrunkroads.scot.
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10: 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I feel so
1: damn good right now. Saturday night.
11: In the mix.
1: It's Marty with Calum Gallagher. Clyde One.

0: Vera Kotcha, still doing the business. Ferry Corsten, wasn't it? Ferry Corsten and... oh, I can't mind the other guy. Let's get another call on. Hello!
1: Hi, how you doing? You alright?
0: What's your name, brother?
1: James. Weekend what? Off, what? First in a while, so... trying to get myself a wee bit motivated for the morrow.
0: What, you back in, like?
1: No, off all weekend, so I'm trying to figure out what I'm going to do.
0: A full weekend off?
1: I know. Hopefully you can give me some motivation.
0: You don't need any motivation for a Sunday. If there's a day that doesn't need any motivation, it's a Sunday. You enjoy yourself, right?
1: Perfect, excellent. Cheers for that. See you later. Bye.
2: Hi, Callum. Paul here. Any chance of a bit of D&B on?
0: Oof.
2: Unfortunately, working tonight, mate. Love the show.

0: And can I ask a big shout out to Schmeichel? Chesney's dog Schmeichel or another Schmeichel? Right, let's get back in the mix. I've got the club heads and club hopping coming up. I'm baddest of them all. It's playing soon. It's Saturday night.
1: This is
2: Hits Party. Clyde One.
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0: Big shout out to our boyfriend Glancy. Listens to the show every Saturday night. Mind him here on a Friday as well, on every Friday and Saturday night with the tunes. Right after the GBX, Gary Spence here Sunday night with the anthems as well. Hello.
1: Hi.
0: Hi.
1: Can I get a shout out, please?
0: Hi. Who for?
1: That's Steffi Thompson. It's a 21st birthday. She's cousin.
0: Okay, well, you just have a good night then, all right? And happy birthday, Steffi Thompson.
1: Yeah.

0: Friday night, right? Let's squeeze in another one. Hello.
1: Hiya. Can I get a shout out for my two boys and my brother? It's those ones.
0: Yeah.
1: Can I get a shout out for my son Andrew, my son Leonard, and my brother Andrew, who's been looking after me for the last 2 years, and I can't thank him enough.
0: Okay, Pam. You have a great weekend then.
1: I will. Right. Take care. Bye.

0: Right, that's me. Cheers for hanging tonight and let me soundtrack your Saturday night. Enjoy the rest of it, whatever you're getting up to. You're staying up and partying through. Plenty tunes here. It's non-stop and back-to-back through the night until Gab's on at 6. I'll catch you on back on Tuesday. I'm off Monday. Do another wedding. Oh, it's wedding season, baby. Quieting down a bit now, like, thank God. Everybody's like, ah, you're planning your wedding, right? I'm like, we're going for a long engagement. Good deal, by the way. That's why I'm working and doing so many of them now. I can pay for my own. Right, remember you can listen back to any of our shows anytime you like. Grab the Rail app. And if you're wanting this one, search Callum Gallagher's Hits Party. This show specifically, give it like 10, 15 minutes and it'll be there. All the best.
1: This is
2: 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Grade 1.
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12: The top stories this hour. More than 100 troops have been deployed to South Wales after military assistance was requested to help tackle wildfires. Firefighters there were responding to 14 separate incidents at the same time yesterday. Meanwhile, a plan's in place for residents forced from their homes by a major wildfire in Stourbridge in the West Midlands to return. The blaze destroyed 19 homes. Local MP Kat Eccles has praised the emergency services.
13: Something like this really lays stark how stretched they really are. I mean, we had all the resources out from the West Midlands. We were